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15: It's an honor to
7: honor to have the governor of Texas, Governor Abbott. He stepped out of an event, so we're very pleased that he can join us even for a short period of time. Governor, welcome, and I wanted to discuss with you the litigation with this group CARE, which is really a Hamas front group. Can you fill us in on this?
8: Sure. So what instigated this litigation is the Texas legislature recently gave the governor in Texas a new tool, and that is to designate certain organizations as foreign terrorist organizations. And learning what I learned about CARE, I use that tool to designate CARE as a foreign terrorist organization. And you know full well why that designation is deserved. But CARE took offense, and they filed a federal lawsuit trying to overturn my designation. When we got into the lawsuit, we said, you know, we are going to use this opportunity to prove to the world exactly what CARE has done.
7: Beautiful.
8: And so we issued discovery requests to have CARE turn over every bank record, every financial transaction, every person they've met, every time they've traveled to any foreign-based terrorist country or location. We're going to get access to all of their financial records that will show who they've given money to, who they've gotten money from, what they've paid for, what they have gotten paid to do. And this is the first time anybody has been able to dig this deeply into the CARE operations. And what happened this week is the federal judge in the court in which this case is pending granted our request to have CARE turn those documents over. And I think CARE is in full-on panic mode right now.
7: This is so critical for the entire nation. So critical for the entire nation, what you're doing here, Governor. So important, because this organization has gotten away with pretending to be a civil rights organization when its CEO sat there in the Marriott Hotel in Philadelphia next to the International Airport. They were bugged in that room, part of the Holy Land Foundation, unindicted co-conspirators, and he's the one that hatched this idea that they would create this entity in the United States to get people elected, to get people on the courts, to get into the media. They've been hugely successful all over the country, in every state, in every city. This is very, very important. And I guess you got a pretty decent judge, because some judges may not have ruled this way.
8: Well, this is a Trump-appointed judge in Austin, Texas, of all places, who ruled the right way. And so, Mark, what we've been is persistent. We have uncovered CARE for what they are, as you just articulated. And now we are exposing that for the first time to many people across our state and many people across the country. And some of the Holy Land litigation took place in the state of Texas. Mm. Convictions took place in Dallas, Texas. And so this is not the first time that there's been illegal interaction between the state and the federal government and CARE in Texas. And we're going pedal to the metal right now to uncover any type of transaction they've been involved in, because we want to show the world they've been funding terror all these years. They've been funded because of their terror-based actions. They've been consorting with terrorists in locations across the globe. And we are going to ensure that my designation of them as a foreign terrorist organization is going to be upheld.
7: Well, this is wonderful. And for some reason, the Democrat Party and they work very closely together, which is very troubling. I know you only have a few minutes. Let me move on. Your state seems to be targeted, other states too, by this movement of Islamists with these mosques that they're building outside of Plano, Texas, which I'm very, very familiar with. When I got out of law school, I actually started working for Texas Instruments. I don't know if I ever told you that. But nonetheless,
8: you never.
7: What can be done about it?
8: You never told me.
7: I never told you. There you go.
8: Oh, so you said what can be done about it?
7: Yeah.
8: Yeah, so we've taken action. And the first attempt to do this was called Epic City. And as soon as they got going, we found out that there were nothing but fraudulent negotiations and plans and actions on their part in trying to create this so-called Epic City. And through state investigations by almost a half a dozen state agencies and through legal actions that were taken, we were able to eliminate Epic City and what their plans were. So what they did, they tried to rebrand themselves as the Meadow got some different land. And try to build exactly on the Meadow what they wanted to build on Epic City. Well, it turned out they violated the law again, and that legal action has been taken against them, halting their ability to build the Meadow, halting their ability to build Epic City. And I signed a law banning or organizations like this from creating Muslim or Islamic compounds, creating no-go zones, and that's not legal in the state of Texas now. So we're using the full force of the legislature, of the law, and law enforcement to make sure that we're not going to have any Muslim-only communities, whether it be in the Epic City or elsewhere in the state of Texas.
7: Well, I want to thank you because they're trying to create these segregated communities throughout the country, politically located, to have the biggest influence possible. It's all part of a national plan, and they're all involved in groups like CARE, for that matter. And I know you have to run, and we'll have you back one of these days, Governor. We're big fans of yours. God bless you, my friend.
8: Take care, great one. Take care.
7: All right, you too. Be well. Man, if we had governors like this in every state, you know what I mean, Rich? In New York, you have a shot at getting, at least getting Hochul out. And he sounded pretty good. And so we can hope for the best there, right? Bruce Blakeman sounded pretty good to me. All right. I want to share two stories. Seems the mainstream media hasn't connected, but we'll connect them. Story one, the U.S. Treasury's own 2025 financial report. It shows $6 trillion in assets and $47 trillion in liabilities. Now, last time I checked, that's $41 trillion of negative value, which means no value. Now, the word for that is insolvency, and if you take into consideration unfunded liabilities by the federal government, it's over $300 trillion off budget. Now, the 2021 gold prices since 2021 and the U.S. debt have both moved in the same direction, up, because the market already knows that the government keeps printing and printing and printing. And did you know interest on the debt right now is bigger than the entire defense budget? It's over $1 trillion. That's the interest. Now, here's story number two. In 2025, global gold demand passed 5,000 tons for the first time ever. Meanwhile, mine production grew only 1%. You can't print gold, so what is that? Supply and demand. 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And the demand, obviously, now is significant. Now, this is why I trust monetary gold. 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
5: My name is Dan Mandis in for McGraw. 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I host a morning show in Nashville, Tennessee on Super Talk 99.7 WTN. Joining the program is Jared Ganz. He writes for The Hill, and we're talking about the California governor's race. And one of the things that I wanted to talk about with you, Jared, is, you know, we've got America at Night. It is it's a show that's heard all over the country. And can you explain to folks the concept of this jungle primary? Basically, it's the top two candidates, regardless of party, end up in a runoff. Is that correct?
6: Mm-hmm, that's right. And there's a few places around the country that do this. California is one notable example. So all candidates, regardless of their party, compete on the same ballot on June 2nd. That's the primary. And whichever candidates finish in the top two spots, they will advance to the general election in November. So it's possible that we have a classic Democrat versus Republican matchup. It could be two Democrats. It could be two Republicans. And that is a key, unique characteristic of how the primaries work in California.
5: Why do they do that? Like, is there a concept as to, like, a very easy explainer as to why they've gotten away from the, you know, Republican primary and the Democrat primary?
6: Yeah, so I mean, there's different motivations as to why this system has been implemented in certain cases. Argument for it is that, you know, it allows everyone to make their own decision for, who they support regardless of party. I guess, you know, along the similar logic for having open primaries, allowing voters to vote in whichever primary they want, regardless of whether they're registered with a party or not, allowing them to choose who they think is the best candidate, regardless of their ID, even if that is a different party.

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2: I'm John Batchelor with Ian Baruma. The book is Stay Alive, The Story of Berlin. It's now late 43, early 44. The bombing is going on routinely, all the time. And there's anticipation in the war that there will be a second front. The Russians have counterattacked from Stalingrad on and are rolling the Germans back. There's one witticism in your book, Ian, that I enjoyed about how the Russians and the Germans get on very well. They invited us into their country, and now they're escorting us back home. Very clever. However, what is going on in Berlin is a sense of doom and dread. And we've met three women who see different points of view. At this point, you follow different characters who are under U-boats, submarines, surviving hand-to-mouth, day-to-day. And I wanted to make note that they're also being betrayed. There's one femme fatale whose name doesn't come to me right away, but she was given a name of a deceiver. She would pretend to be on the side of the submarine. Somebody she suspected as a Jew was hiding in difficult circumstances, and she would convince them that she was also somebody who'd taken off her yellow star, and then she'd turn them into the Nazis. But that story is qualified by the fact that she was in fear for her life. Had she been tortured? I don't recall that detail.
3: I think that she had. Well, how badly she was tortured, I don't know. She was Jewish from a secular, upper middle class, well-to-do family. She dreamed of being a film star. I think she was quite pretty. And she was arrested, and how badly she was tortured, I don't know, but she was given the choice. Again, one of these terrible moral dilemmas. The Gestapo told her that she could cooperate with the Nazis, or her parents would be sent to Auschwitz. If she cooperated, her parents' lives would be saved. She chose for her parents' lives to be saved. The Nazis, of course, were completely unreliable and sent the parents off to be killed anyway. But she then became one of these betrayers and would befriend U-boats, pretend that she knew places where they could hide, and then hand them over to the Gestapo, and I think was paid for it too. There were other cases like this. Some people were tortured. Other people may have done it for other reasons. It was a small number of people who did this, but it was a particularly nasty episode, of course.
2: At this point, I want to try to establish something about who knew and who did not know when the Jews disappeared, where they were going. There was the story that they were sent east. They don't live here anymore. But after reading your book carefully and having it read to me by the very good reader Ian Baruma, I recommend Audible on this because he has got several accents that are surprising. After you having read it to me the last time, everybody knew everything all the time, Ian. This was a very well-informed city.
3: Well, everybody knew that the Jews were being persecuted and arrested and in the end sent off to in trains. How much they knew of what went on in the death camps is another issue. It's something that most people didn't want to know. It was officially secret. 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

0: We are Runner Radio. He's here, Carly, and I'm Gary McNamara. Coming up on the bottom of the hour. All right, the Republicans are officially now worried about prices. We've talked about this for the longest time. Probably some of you are sick of it, but we're just relating what the reality of politics is. And the most important thing, and something that the Republicans and this administration have seemed to ignore for the last year and a half.
1: Yeah.
0: And just, you know, said, well, whatever. When the tariff decision came out yesterday, nothing on social media. I've not seen one surrogate of the president that was all over the last time when the Supreme Court ruled against him on tariffs. Nothing.
1: Right.
0: Absolutely nothing on the decision.
1: Right.
0: Nothing from the president on Truth Social. And I'll tell you what one Republican analyst said, wrote yesterday. Really interesting stuff.
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0: said, "The controversies about the Nazi symbols and the Reddit post seem very in line with someone from down east who's lived in a small town their whole life, went to the military, never really got exposed to a whole lot of outside larger worldview thinking."
1: Right.
0: So kind of like Teresa said, "I'm willing to give him the benefit of the doubt that it was a mistake, and I really appreciate that he's been upfront about it and said, yeah, I did it. It was a mistake."
1: Right. Yeah. He said, "I'm sorry."
0: God.
1: He said, I'm sorry,
0: just
1: on
0: amazing.
1: That permanent thing he put on his chest.
0: Just amazing.

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10: We're on our radio. He's here calling. I'm Gary McNamara.
11: Oh, my. The Babylon Bee, brutal.
10: Yeah.
11: Ready?
10: Okay, what do you got?
11: Dr. Fauci reports amazing results in gain-of-function research at new cruise ship laboratory.
10: Oh wow!
11: And the reason that the reason they did that is because did you see the Rand Paul on X yesterday saying 5 days and the statute of limitations are up. He lied to Congress. He perjured himself. Yeah. I believe he did. We said it way back then.
10: Yeah.
11: When he tried to change the definition of gain-of-function.
10: Right. Right.
11: And, will they be able to prosecute him on that? I don't know. Well, we're talking medical semantics. But the fact is, he was trying to hide the truth as to what was going on.
10: No doubt. When you go back to those exchanges between, and I credit Rand Paul, it wasn't just once. There were a few times where he went back and forth with Fauci, and it was clear Fauci was lying. But that one, especially on gain of function. It doesn't matter what you call it. This was our concern,
11: right,
10: with Rand Paul, was if you're trying to get it out of him, it doesn't matter. Was there work being done to make this more contagious
11: to human
10: and
11: beings.
10: Dangerous to human beings?
11: Right. That right. Don't
10: I don't care what you call
11: forget
10: it.
11: Forget about the title.
10: Was there any right. work being done, yes or no?
11: Yeah, I remember you and I had said that. Stop with the title of it.
10: Right.
11: Ask, was this going on? Were you attempting to change the virus?
10: Exactly.
11: And the answer would have had to be yes.
10: Yes. Without lying.
11: Yeah.

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1: And he is Eric Carley, and I'm Gary McNamara. We are Red Eye Radio. Coming up in just a minute, the latest trade court decision on the tariffs.
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1: Well, it's not unexpected. We had said earlier that the decision, and this is just the first decision of this court. It's going to be appealed. From what we know, it'll probably be appealed. But Trump had another loss in the International Trade Court that said, no, you can't do the 10% tariffs.
2: Yeah.
1: And it was the exact same argument that we had said. The president, or I guess they actually argued that since the trade imbalance is part of the balance of payments, that he can make that decision. And the one judge said, well, who are we to question the facts of how he sees it? And I'll have to look further into that argument because it doesn't seem to make sense to me. Balance of payments is not balance of trade.
2: Right.
1: And it was specific, and they went to the original part of the law. They actually looked at the original part of law and said, actually, in the balance of payments, when they passed this law to give the president the approval to do it, they don't even mention trade imbalance.
2: Well, that's, you know, not even. And for the one judge, I would say, who are we to judge? Well, you're a judge. That's who you are to judge. Because if you're saying, who are we to judge how they see it? Well, that's the whole point.
1: What he said was
2: being in the court
1: here
2: is interpretation.
1: He's quote, the court, quote, is not empowered to review the factual findings by which he concluded the action was necessary or appropriate. That's the quote. I don't understand it. Of course they are.
2: Yeah.
1: That's what a court does.
2: The court is there to, again, say, well, that's a, they either did misinterpret it or did not misinterpret the law. That it does apply and their interpretation of the law, is there. But if you're asking who are we to do that, well, you're a judge. And that's the point of judges. To interpret whether the law has been applied justly. That's how it works. And now, I'll say this. If the point was, and I don't know, because we don't have everything in front of us, but if the point was from that judge, look, we need to stay out of the decisions of the executive branch in the case of, you know, whatever it may be, but again, that goes back to what we just said.
1: Right.
2: Well, you're going to have to interpret this, whether the executive branch went beyond their power or not and is misinterpreting the law. And that's the job at hand at the courts.
1: Now, this was not a constitutional decision like the last one was.
2: No.
1: The president can't tax.
2: Right.
1: It's that simple. The president does not have the authority, to tax.
2: Right.
1: But the judges said here that there was no need to address the constitutional arguments since the law doesn't give the president the authority he claims. Although the current account and the balance of trade as a component of the current account are relevant to balance of payment deficits, they are distinct and the statute recognizes the distinction. They draw on the congressional deliberations at the time the law was passed.
2: Yeah.
1: Members discussed defining the deficit in payments as terms of basic balance, liquidity basis, and official reserve transactions. Trade is not mentioned at all in the discussion of the congressional deliberations before they passed that law. So what happens here is this only applies to the two companies in the state of Washington. There are a bunch of other states that and they said, well, wait a minute, if your state, you didn't lose. And Washington state said our university system had to pay for these tariffs. So they actually did it in a different way. So the state of Washington will be paid back in two companies, but it's not a national injunction yet. It will be when it gets up to the, you know, the Court of Appeals or eventually the Supreme Court.
2: Yeah.
1: It will be at that time. And I don't see any different. I don't see the decision being any different. In fact, I think this was an easier case than the first case.
2: Yeah.
1: Because if anybody who knows what balance of, and by the way, just so people know, the trade imbalance, I want to make sure I explain it. Sometimes we make the mistake of believing that everybody is following it like we are. And, you know, people actually, unlike us, have lives. But the trade imbalance is what we, you know, what we trade back and forth. And there's the services and then there's the goods. But it's the actual imbalance of that. Do we import more than we export? All right. That's the balance of trade. The balance of payments is what we have always said. Why a trade imbalance does not necessarily hurt an economy.
2: Right.
1: Because if I sell, if somebody, and we've always used the Japan model, Japan sells us a car. We give them electronic, I used to say paper when I started doing this, and we send them electronic currency.
2: Right.
1: They give us a durable good in the form of a car. Who wins? We get the car, they get dollars. What do they have to do with those dollars? In order to make the transaction worthwhile to them, what do they have to do?
2: Eventually, they have to invest them back in the U.S.
1: They have to buy something American eventually, or they have to invest it back into the United States. And that is where the balance of payments is. The balance of payments isn't just the trade. It's what the other side does with the dollars that they have if they invest it, and it always comes out. I think it was just for the last year, 2024, just $50 billion off. But in that time period, it can be $50 billion off, and it may catch up the next month or 6 months down the road, whatever.
2: Right.
1: But it's almost always equal.
2: Right.
1: This whole thing of balance of payments was for when we were under the gold standard. It doesn't even apply to where now our currency is judged in the international currency exchange.
2: Right.
1: It's basically, it's an antiquated law based on a gold standard.
2: Right. Yeah. Exactly.
1: And so, but what I was amazed is I went to FoxNews.com. Now they might have talked about it on the TV. Didn't appear anywhere that I could find. When I checked a couple of hours ago, anywhere of the 100 stories that they probably have on that front page doesn't appear anywhere.
2: Right.
1: I went to Breitbart. I couldn't find it anywhere. I went to the New York Post. They had it, but it was way down in there. You go to social media. You don't see anybody. All of the presidents, the surrogates, the influencers out there. And you'll see it. It doesn't matter what the president does. They agree with him. And that's part of the of what's going on now with social media.
2: Right.
1: And we're just talking about those influencers always agree. There aren't always, not every influencer always agrees with the president, but these are the ones that are almost like the cheerleaders. Nothing.
2: Right.
1: And that's what I look for. you look for that to see, okay, how are they going to frame this argument? And then I went to True Social. The president did not mention the decision at all.
2: Yeah.
1: And I think they're really, really, really worried about prices. They don't want to bring it up because it can only be a negative right now. It's like when the president was asked about the ballroom yesterday and said, why are we spending taxpayer money on the ballroom? You said we're not going to be no taxpayer money. You know, it's the taxpayer money isn't for that. It's for the security. Mm-hmm. Yeah, but it's still for the ballroom. And we just said, stop talking about the ballroom.
2: Yeah. Yeah, right.
1: Just stop talking. It's tough to when all these things happen and when Congress does it, but it's not a good thing when people are being affected by prices to talk about a ballroom because it can come off as quite elitist. This would be my advice as a political consultant. Now, do I have any problem with the ballroom or the security that's needed when we've seen what's happened with this president? No, I'm talking as a political consultant to the president. You know, you've got the midterms coming up. To be talking about a ballroom at all.
2: Right. Well, and you should be talking about other things and also doing other things when it comes to pricing, because even if not elitist, which it does sound elitist, it's out of touch. And sometimes those are one and the same, but I separate them for a reason. Because, again, the most critical concern right now is pricing. With everybody right. in there. And I mean, it hits hard.
1: By the way, understand how that's not how I see it. I'm talking about how I believe
2: right.
1: other people will see
2: the political effects.
1: The political effects.
2: And this is the difference between keeping the House and Senate and not.
1: Right.
2: It could be. It usually, when it comes to the economy, it usually is historically. It is more often than not. Now, the radical left and how crazy they are may run it for themselves, but that's not a guarantee. Yeah. And as we say, always run like you're 20 points behind. I think I've moved that up to 80 points behind. And you should run like you're, again, show that you know how to behave when it comes to things that promote a good economy. The war with Iran is not something that's going to end overnight. I know the president keeps saying, no, 2 or 3 weeks, it's going to be over. We've got
1: a love tap.
2: Yeah.
1: I hope the president never gives me a love tap.
2: It was like it was falling, describing the drone, and it fell to its death like a dying butterfly. I'm like, okay.
1: All right. I want to make sure I read this, though, because before we end, because this was the part of the panic that I saw from Republicans. Shermichael Singleton, who's on CNN all the time, Republican consultant. President Trump needs to call House Speaker Mike Johnson and Senate Majority Leader John Thune to the White House immediately to begin crafting a direct stimulus for Americans who make less than $150,000 in annual household income and suspend collection of all tax penalties from the pandemic for the same group, given the uncertainty caused by Iran. They need to figure out where they can make cuts to fund it and get it passed. Further, the president should call every Republican governor and ask that if they have the constitutional authority in their respective state, then all gas and energy taxes must be immediately suspended. As a conservative, this is not what my ideal solution would be, but desperate times calls for desperate measures. Shermichael Singleton. That's the panic on prices right now.
2: Yep.
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1: We are Red Eye Radio. He's here, Carly, and I'm Gary McNamara. You know, you said it, just to encapsulate it all, you know, with the Republicans now worried about prices. Without question, yeah. They are. I mean, yeah. I think yesterday, to me, was the evidence and I that made me come to the conclusion, all right, this is it. I've always suspected it, and we've talked about it here over the last couple of months, and we talked about prices way back when, the president first got in back in early 2025. But you're right. The Democrats are so crazy. They're so insane right now. They keep promoting this stuff. And now with the redistricting decision, and you see in Tennessee what's going on, in Florida what's going on, I have no idea what's going to happen with the House.
2: Well, it's, you know, so tariffs, are, I think, will one way or the other, with this new leverage that the president is using, he always had a 150-day clock. So, you know, that's gonna run out. And then what do you do? Whether he appeals the decision, which I assume they're going to, or not.
1: It doesn't matter. It doesn't matter. 150 days.
2: Exactly. So there's that. And also, you know, it could be that something big happens with Iran and it's things are more stable. I'll just put it that way.
1: Yeah.
2: Before election time and energy prices drop. We'll see.
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27: This
0: conflict with Iran continues. I'm Ted Lindner, Fox News. The U.S. carrying out retaliatory strikes on Iranian military facilities Thursday after American ships came under attack in the Strait of Hormuz. Fox's Kevin Cork with more.
3: Despite continued suffering by the Iranian people and the billowing capacity problems, it also continues to get hammered by U.S. forces. CENTCOM telling Fox tonight that American forces responded with self-defense strikes on Iran targets after three U.S. Navy destroyers came under missile and drone fire. Now, multiple reports tell us that the military targeted three Iranian ports abutting the strait, Bandar Abbas, Bandar Kargan, and Keshem. Here's what the president said about Iran on Truth Social. Iran's not a normal country. They are led by lunatics. If they had the chance to use a nuclear weapon, they would do it without question.
0: No damage or injuries were reported. Meanwhile, Fox's Lucas Tomlinson this morning reporting a Chinese-owned ship was struck by Iran in the Strait of Hormuz. U.S. Ambassador to the U.N. Michael Waltz confirming a Chinese media report that a large refined products tanker was struck by an Iranian projectile off the United Arab Emirates' Algiers port on Monday. And a cruise ship at the center of a hantavirus outbreak is headed to a port in the Canary Islands.
4: Some 40 people got off the ship at a mid-Atlantic island after the first man had died, eventually suspected of hantavirus, and left for the U.S. and elsewhere. There's a rush now to trace who left, even if they're showing no symptoms, to try to isolate any more trouble. Three people have died, another five ill, either confirmed or suspected to have contracted hantavirus. Symptoms include fever, respiratory, gastrointestinal distress. The cruise ship will dock Saturday at Tenerife, the Spanish Canary Island. There, the remainder of passengers and crew will be flown to various countries.
0: Fox's Greg Palcott. 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
5: WMAL News at 5:02. Good morning, everyone. I'm John Matthews. Someone who was standing on the Beltway near Georgia Avenue in Silver Spring last night was struck and killed, forcing the closure of the outer loop for an investigation that lasted several hours. The victim was pronounced dead at the scene. The circumstances of the crash, including the reason why the pedestrian was on the Beltway to begin with, have not been released. A Prince George's County man active in the region's go-go music scene has been sentenced to 165 years in prison on child sexual abuse and rape charges against four women over more than a decade. Three of those victims were in court to see 60-year-old Cleothis Canton punished.
6: 25 years, and it feels so good to finally get justice.
7: This stuff ate him up, you know? Everything that he put us through, it's getting him back too. 160 years is probably not enough for me. I need more.
5: The victims say they all knew Canton through their families and tried to report him when they were teenagers, but they were ignored. Checking your money, the Dow futures are up 108 points, NASDAQ futures up 170. In sports, the Nats beat the Twins 7-5 to win the series. The Orioles fall to the Marlins 4-3. Up next, traffic and weather.
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5: Jamie Witten in the Hadid Carpet Cleaning Traffic Center.
9: Virginia commuters in Aquia, the southbound side of 95. We had overnight road work. They're picking up the last of the cones. Very slow south of Russell Road before you get to 610 Garrisonville Road. Northbound side of 95, not seeing any delays between Stafford, Woodbridge, and up through to the Beltway. 66 looking good both inside and outside of the Beltway. No problems on the Beltway to report with late construction or incidents. Now from GarageDoorRepair.com, the WMAL Weather Channel forecast.
5: We'll have sunshine early with increasing clouds this evening and a high of 72. Some clouds overnight, otherwise clear with a low of 53. It's 51 right now at Reagan National. I'm John Matthews. 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
11: From your nation's capital, I'm Larry O'Connor. Thanks for letting us ride shotgun with you this morning as you go about your daily tasks. We're in this together. Coming up in 30 minutes, we're going to hear from Susan Crabtree, Real Clear Politics. She covers the Secret Service, and we had a shooting yesterday in Washington, D.C. I know that's not usually headline news, but this time this shooting was right outside the White House. It was as the vice president's motorcade was going by, and it involved the Secret Service. So we'll get all the details there and whether this is more signs that this president and his administration are under violent threat. And is this a sign that the Secret Service should be doing more? We'll get into all that with Susan Crabtree, who covers the Secret Service better than anyone. But first, the president promised to do something about fentanyl in this country and all of the smuggling that was happening across the border during the Biden administration, killing untold Americans. He also wanted to go after the drug cartels. He also wanted to help people suffering with addiction in this country and come up with some new ideas to help them release themselves from the stranglehold of substance abuse. And how's he doing on all those fronts? Well, good place to start to answer those questions is with the drug czar, Sarah Carter, longtime friend of this program and investigative journalist who's covered things on the border and with those drug cartels, as well as other big stories. And now she's right there as the drug czar for President Trump. Sarah Carter, always great to talk to you, my friend. Thanks for joining us.
12: Thank you so much, Larry. Thank you for having me on. It's great to be with you. It's an incredible day, and you're absolutely right. Thank God no one was killed yesterday. The situation, of course, for President Trump, we pray for him every day, is dire. And for people in his administration, this is really incredible. And thank God he was apprehended and that the Secret Service is able to do their job. So.
11: Amen, Sarah. By the way, technically, the title is Director of White House Office of National Drug Control Policy. Do you prefer that, or do you like to be called the Drug Czar? I mean, Drug Czar makes it sound like, you know, you're Al Pacino in Scarface, and you're sitting there with piles of money and cocaine behind you. You know, that's not the image we want.
12: I am not sitting with piles of cocaine behind me unless it is being apprehended by our U.S. Coast Guard or by our law enforcement. Larry, thank you. And the only time I ever saw that was cocaine near the White House was during the Biden administration. And that is not happening under President Trump. I can tell you that. That is not happening.
11: Is that part of your... Is that part of the list of duties the president gave you, Sarah? I want to end the cartels. I want to stop the fentanyl, but find out whose coke that was.
12: Yeah, exactly. And make a citizen's arrest, please. Do it right away. So I got to tell you, you know, I'm working with law enforcement, working with the whole of government approach that we have at the White House, and especially with the DEA, as well as our Homeland Security task forces, and the work that we do in the intelligence community around the globe to target these nefarious organizations, these foreign terrorist organizations, is absolutely incredible, because President Trump made a promise. He made a promise to angel families all across this nation. He made a promise to the American people. And frankly, he's protecting the entirety of the global supply chain as he goes after these cartels, as he goes after the precursors, as he puts it on the line. And we delivered this week what I believe to be the most defining and out-of-the-box thinking, a national drug control strategy for President Trump, my office, the Office of National Drug Control Policy, all of the incredible employees that I have there worked day and night since I got there, which a lot of people don't realize. I was confirmed in January, Larry, but I had been there since the year prior as a special advisor to the president for over eight and a half months before I came in and was actually fully confirmed at the office. So they have been working day and night on this. Everybody from the Department of War to folks detailed out of HHS and people within our office that have Chief Medical Officer, Dr. Ronit Lev, and I can name so many folks. But this really is an incredible promise to the American people.
11: As you described it, it's a whole of government effort, and I do love that fact. And the president did promise to do this. And I want to break this down. And I'm especially intrigued by the new faith-based initiative for addiction recovery. Let's put that on hold, though. Let's first talk about some of the kinetic action we've seen, because, you know, for the past several decades, we've heard White House after White House, Republican and Democrat, some presidents that I have great respect and admiration for, who talked about the war on drugs. But the war is not on drugs. The war is on drug dealers. The war is on drug cartels. These are paramilitary groups who are corrupt. And this president, under with you as their drugs are, it seems like this whole of government approach seems very proactive. It's not defensive and not reacting when these criminals and these gangs bring the drugs in here. You guys are going after them. Sort of flesh that out for me and what success you've seen so far.
12: Well, absolutely. We are on the offensive, not on the defensive. When we're looking at both dealing with the cartels, the foreign terrorist organizations, all of their enablers, that means the people that are helping them move the money, the in-between folks, right? As well as the precursors coming into this country. We're focused on the supply chain. How do we clean that supply chain so that these precursors that help the cartels create the fentanyl that we have seen that has poisoned millions of our citizens and taken the lives of so many of our countrymen, how do we stop that before it reaches our shores? So we are absolutely on the offensive, Larry, and we are doing that in a number of ways through artificial intelligence, technology, human intelligence. We are not giving them room to breathe. And this is very important. The cartels have been allowed to amass over the last 50 years. I say this is America's longest war, Larry. Not Afghanistan. I was there in Afghanistan covering the war. And that in and of itself, over 20 years, seemed very long. This has been more than 50 years of the United States, yes, not fighting a war on drugs, but fighting terrorists. And when the United States did not put that first, say, we're going to go out on the offensive, we allowed these cartels and the surrounding allies to grow into these massive, massive military shadow government operations that have amassed trillions, hundreds of billions, and trillions of dollars. We can't even begin to count how much money some of these cartels have made. So we are hitting them where it hurts.
11: Uh-huh.
12: We're hitting them in their homeland. Sarah, we are not allowing them to operate. Yep.
11: Yeah, well, I was just going to say, Sarah, it, from my perspective, it has seemed over those decades that you just described that the leaders of the foreign countries where these cartels come from have been on the take, frankly, that they're part of the problem and they haven't cooperated with our efforts. We see what happened to the dictator of Venezuela, Mr. Maduro. as he became a sort of a problem with regard to the operations and the terrorists he was sending over here. Can you tell us, are things better now? Do we have partners in Mexico City? Do we have partners in Bogota to actually help us with these efforts as well? Or are those governments also part of the problem?
12: Look, they're part of the problem. They're part of the solution. They're both. Right now, we saw enormous cooperation. Yeah, exactly. From the Defensa in Mexico when we went after El Mencho, the United States shared information. This is CJNG, one of the most notorious cartels in Mexico that was moving so much fentanyl and other narcotics into our country. We targeted his leadership. He was called the ghost for a reason because he was always on the move and nobody could ever like lay eyes on him. We got actionable intelligence on him and the Mexican government followed through and they killed him. So the Mexican government, as well as governments throughout the Western Hemisphere, know that we have a president that means what he says. And he carries this big stick, yeah. Right? Peace through strength. And so they saw what happened to Maduro, and they are cooperating. Right now, I don't know if you heard the news, Larry, but we have indictments on Mexican politicians. This is huge. You know, in Sinaloa, the wow. Sinaloa governor, Ruben Rocha, right now, we have a warrant out for him. I hear that he is extraordinarily nervous, and so are a number of other politicians who are listed on those warrants. Yeah. And believe me, they know that we mean business. So they're on the run. And
11: great.
12: We're looking at cooperating with people throughout the hem. But more importantly, we want great. To be there as well for all those people who are suffering throughout the nation, the people that are in recovery or need treatment. So we're doing that, too. Okay. And we have revolutionary approaches to that as well.
11: Yeah. In fact, Sarah, I only got like a minute left, but flesh into that, the faith-based initiatives you've got right now to help people with recovery.
12: Well, look, for the first time, this administration put up front and center faith and recovery and treatment. That's throughout the United States. We have faith-based treatment and recovery. More than 83% of Americans believe in a higher power other than themselves, and we've seen the success of that. So we are doing our outreach. We are working very closely with faith-based communities. We held our first roundtable with leaders in all faiths throughout the United States, representing all faiths, and we are putting that front yeah. and center when we give the tools and resources that our families will need to fight back, Larry.
11: So, it's so good to hear. Anybody who has ever known someone in their life who has suffered from addiction or have suffered it themselves, they know that the most effective tool are these 12-step programs that are based in faith, and our government needs to cooperate with those programs, not eliminate them from the conversation. Sarah Carter, you're a force of nature, always have been, and now you're working for the Trump administration. Listen, we need you to come and sit in with us for the whole show and co-host with me sometime. Can we make that happen? Let's do it.
12: I would absolutely
11: That's your drug
12: love
11: czar.
12: It. Thank you.
11: Get it. It's O'Connor and Company. 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Let's check in with Jamie Witten in the Hadid Carpet Cleaning Traffic Center.
9: Early start to our Friday morning commute, and we're in pretty good shape, especially around the Capitol Beltway. Fantastic. Maryland and Virginia, no incidents to report. Now, Virginia, we did have overnight road work not quite wrapped up yet, and that's why we have some slowdowns on the southbound side of 95. Let's start first into Woodbridge. As you come up to Route 123, the right lane is still blocked. Beyond Dumfries, as you're heading toward Aquia, they have cleared that road work, and those delays have cleared out south on 95, heading down towards 610. Now from GarageDoorRepair.com, the WMAL Weather Channel forecast.
2: Off to a beautiful start here with plenty of clear sky. Clouds to the west may try to get here this afternoon, 72, but then clouds go to clear sky again tonight, 53. Saturday, isolated showers, thunder showers, 75 degrees. Sunday, sunny, 80. I'm meteorologist Ray Stajic from the Weather Channel on WMAL.
13: Hey, I'm Reba McEntire. 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
11: Larry O'Connor here on O'Connor & Company. My longtime listeners know that I spent the bulk of my life in Southern California. Some of my kids still live out there. I love California. I do. That's why it breaks my heart to see what's happened to it. I lived in Los Angeles, too. And there's a mayoral race going on. Karen Bass wants to be reelected as mayor. And Spencer Pratt is really the leading challenger, former reality TV star. And great news for Spencer Pratt yesterday in this upstart mayoral race of his. He got some brilliant news in the form of an endorsement from Kamala Harris. Don't get me wrong. Kamala Harris did not endorse Spencer Pratt. No, it's great news for Spencer Pratt that Kamala Harris endorsed Karen Bass because, you know, one loser endorses another loser. Even in Los Angeles, you can smell the fear a mile away if you can smell it over the stench of the criminal vagrants living and urinating on the streets. Kamala Harris said that she was endorsing Karen Bass because, and I'm quoting now, she stamped out crime and homelessness. Really? Stamped out crime and homelessness? Let's take a look at Spencer Pratt's response to that announcement. It was eloquent, brilliant, and silent. He just showed this video of homeless tents and encampments all throughout the city of Los Angeles. It's disgusting. It's despicable. It's exactly what Los Angeles continues to be under Karen Bass. If this is stamping out homelessness, well, I'd hate to see what letting homelessness run rampant in the streets are. Look at, there's sidewalks in Los Angeles that you cannot walk down because it is completely overtaken by encampments, by tents from people living and on the sidewalks. They don't have the right to do that. And by the way, it's horrible for them. If you really feel compassion for them, you will want to give them help and get them off the streets. It dovetails perfectly with the conversation we just had with drug czar Sarah Carter. Don't take a back seat to these people on compassion. You want to help them. And by the way, you have compassion for the taxpaying families who deserve to walk down a sidewalk or go to a public park without being threatened or disturbed or violated by people breaking the law like these criminal vagrants. She has not stamped out homelessness. And well, there's another reason why Spencer Pratt is running for mayor, because Karen Bass has neglected him and his neighbors in the Palisades after their homes burned down. Take a listen to this. This is his wife, Heidi Montag, talking on a podcast about what happened to her, to Spencer, and to their family.
33: They say it takes a year for grief, right, to really like settle in your brain and your body and everything, and that's so true. That's definitely what I experienced. I know, I get so sad about it, but you work so hard, right, for everything in your home, and you love everything in your home, and it's so curated, your childhood things, your children's things, and yeah, their little clay pots they bring home. You know, all of our friends live there. Our community, Spencer, grew up in the Palisades. He had been there his whole life. Spencer was so excited, like, your songs are going viral and we're going to be able to rebuild and the community is getting behind us. And I'm saying to him, it doesn't translate like that. It's not the way it used to be in the music industry. It's pennies. I was like, honey, this is, it's a great moment and I'm so excited for it, but this is not going to rebuild our house. I'm scrambling to get my kids in school. I'm like, I'm enrolling them. That's what I'm focused on. I'm focused on my 3-year-old saying he's going to push our house back up. And like, he still says that like every day. You know, Spencer wasn't sleeping because he was so like, I got to keep pumping the music and this and that. And I finally said to him, I'm like, you need to stop. You haven't slept in like a week and a half. You've had like an hour of sleep. I was like, if you don't sleep and
11: it's devastating. And

0: People who have lost their homes, and she's done nothing to get the city of Los Angeles to be able to respond. It's this corrupt bureaucracy that she oversees. And I got to tell you, I think Pratt's got a chance. We're going to try to get him on the program, hear from him directly. There's more to come on that Secret Service shooting in our nation's capital. We'll get to it next on OPR.
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16: WMAL News at 5:30. Good morning. I'm John Matthews. Despite an exchange of rocket fire Thursday, President Trump continues to push for peace.
17: Central Command says U.S. Navy destroyers were moving through the Strait of Hormuz to the Gulf of Oman when they came under an unprovoked attack from Iran. U.S. forces responded, striking back at those launch sites. On Truth Social, President Trump says, quote, great damage was done to the Iranian attackers and that numerous small boats were completely destroyed.
16: Fox News' Ashley Webster in Tel Aviv. Today marks the one-year anniversary of Pope Leo's appointment.
18: I'm American, texted Cardinal Robert Prevost. I can't be elected Pope. But the Chicago-born bishop was proven wrong on May 8, 2025, when the conclave of cardinals chose him as the head of the Roman Catholic Church. Peace be with you all were his first words before thousands in St. Peter's Square, and Leo XIV has made peace a key theme of his papacy. It's a position that has drawn admirers, but it's also led to President Trump accusing the Pope of being soft on terrorism and nuclear weapons. Jonathan Savage, Fox News.
16: President Trump visited the reflecting pool Thursday to check out progress on its new paint job.
19: This was a disgusting place. It was Washington Monument, the Lincoln Memorial, and we had a terrible disgust. I don't know, you probably don't see dirt. But I do.
20: Trump says he was inspired to repair the reflecting pool after a friend visiting from Germany said the water was filthy.
16: 7 News, Scott Thuman, checking your money. The Dow futures up 167 points. NASDAQ futures up 210. In sports, the Nats beat the Twins 7-5 to win their series. K-Bear Rui homers, doubles twice, has four RBIs.

0: High in the win. The Orioles fall to the Marlins 4-3, and Commanders folk legend quarterback Taylor Heinicke has called it a career. 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
7: Virginia, south on Interstate 95. Watch if you're heading into Woodbridge. You haven't quite wrapped up the road work yet. Southbound 95 as you approach and pass 123, the right lane is still blocked. Delays have cleared out through Aquia as you approach 610. That road work has cleared. Heading through the district in good shape on the freeway, each direction to the 3rd Street Tunnel. It's 295 southbound. Starting to see those delays building before Benning Road to get you past East Capitol Street. Now from GarageDoorRepair.com, the WMAL Weather Channel forecast.
8: Nice looking Friday morning. Plenty of dry pavement to go around. Seeing a little bit more cloud later today. Low 70s. Tonight, it'll clear. Low 50s. Tomorrow, some isolated showers, thunder showers, especially through early afternoon. 75. Sunday, sunshine. Beautiful Mother's Day. 80. From the Weather Channel, meteorologist Ray Stajicon, WMAL.
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10: Good morning, Larry O'Connor on O'Connor and Company. Coming up in a bit, Luke Rosiak, investigative reporter based out of Northern Virginia. He's a regular on this program and friend of the show. He's got a brand new expose, investigative report at the Daily Wire, all about more corruption, more Medicaid corruption, home health care corruption to the tunes of, well, tens, if not hundreds of millions of dollars in the state of Ohio that just goes unchecked, apparently. We'll dive into the details of that story coming up in just a bit. First, though, happy to be joined by Real Clear Politics investigative reporter Susan Crabtree. She's won the Dow Prize for her investigative report in the Secret Service operations at the attempted assassination of Donald Trump in Butler, Pennsylvania. And she continues to work those sources in the Secret Service.
11: to discuss publicly concerns, and not just in the service, but also concerns about the president's safety. Susan Crabtree, thanks for joining us. Always good to talk with you.
12: Wonderful to be with you, Larry.
11: By the way, I'd be remiss in mentioning you're also the author of Fool's Gold, a great expose of the Democrats in the state of California, Gavin Newsom, Kamala Harris. So we just talked about the mayor's race in Los Angeles. And anyone who wants to know what's going on in California needs to read Fool's Gold. All right. So first of all, I want to get into the developments in the arraignment and the case against the would-be assassination from the White House Correspondents' Dinner. That's kind of a big story if you're covering the Secret Service. While you're unpacking that yesterday, boom, we have shots fired involving the Secret Service just off the Ellipse, basically the president's backyard in the District of Columbia. What happened yesterday exactly? When did it happen? And what exactly was the proximity of the vice president's motorcade based on what you know?
12: Well, at about 3:30 p.m., the president was giving a business, having a business meeting, and there were shots fired. They evacuated the press from the lawn, put them into the press briefing room, and all of a sudden, I started getting reports that there was gunfire involved, that there was a shooter, and someone was shot, and the man was armed. Of course, the Secret Service agents and officers are vigilant right now. They are just ready and on alert because of what happened at the White House Correspondents' Dinner. They do not want to say that they have, that they are not doing their job to their full capacity. And strangely enough, Matt Quinn, the deputy director, had a press conference, a very, hastily convened press conference, and mentioned that the vice president's motorcade had just gone through that area. But he said it wasn't targeted. This individual, the suspect, wasn't targeting the motorcade in any way. But we do know that a teenager was grazed by one of the bullets. We don't know exactly whether it was the suspect's bullet or one of the Secret Service officers that were involved. Wow. The deputy director does say he believes it was the suspect's bullet.
11: So, Susan Crabtree, what do we know for sure, for certain? What is the official report here? Who opened fire first? Did this suspect start shooting at Secret Service agents or vice versa?
12: Matt Quinn, the deputy director, said that the subject, they were encountering him, they were confronting him because he looked suspicious and he had an outline of some type of firearm on him that they recognized. And there's these counter-surveillance units that go out and they're roving and they're looking for these types of suspicious activity in and around, around the White House perimeter. And this time it was a little bit farther off. It was on Independence and 15th, which is near the Washington Monument. And so they encountered this individual. He fled on foot a little bit. And then we are told by the deputy director that he fired first.
11: Okay. So, living in Washington, you hear about a lot of suspicious activities and Secret Service engagement. I remember during the Obama administration, and in fact, I think that's the first time we ever interviewed you, Susan Crabtree, we had this this string of people who were trying to climb the fence and run the lawn. In fact, one person actually made it into the mansion, if I remember right. So we're sort of used to the Secret Service dealing with nutbags around the White House. When weapons are involved and shots are fired, that's a really, really big deal. So do I understand right? You just said it was the deputy director of the Secret Service that delivered the press conference. Wouldn't this be something that the director would handle, considering how important it is and involved a firearm and the vice president's motorcade and the proximity to the White House?
12: One would think, but Sean Curran has not liked the media part of his job, and he has sort of held back, and he hasn't done very much media at all. He did a very friendly Lara Trump interviews and Sean Hannity. And then last week we saw him after the White House Correspondents' Dinner incident go on Will Cain, and I believe he made a misstatement there, and it was widely ridiculed. I wrote about it that it was set up perfectly, that particular magnetometer, even though it was being disassembled at the time, the security was set up perfectly for that dinner. And then you saw this sort of everybody just was astounded that that's what the Secret Service director said. So I don't know if he was briefing the president at the time or what was happening when Matt Quinn convened this quickly. It was really a hastily convened press conference right there at the Washington Monument instead of at their headquarters. Mm-hmm. Not very many press attended it. Thankfully, C-SPAN was there, so I could review the video carefully afterwards. But yeah, this is strange that Sean Curran is not the public face of the Secret Service. And even internally, I'm told, the emails usually come from Matt Quinn. We don't know why that Sean Curran is not really exerting the strongest leadership that he could within that agency, and at least in a public or, you know, outwardly facing way with his own rank and file.
11: Susan, there were so many questions after Butler and then after the golf course incident, and now after this incident, the White House Correspondents' Dinner. Now we've got this incident, although it seems as though the Secret Service seemed to really effectively neutralize this potential threat that happened yesterday. But there are ongoing questions about the Secret Service and the leadership. And, of course, there was famously a leadership shift and change after the Butler assassination attempt. Even Democrats had lost confidence with the then director. You're now reporting something that it shocked me, and maybe you can unpack this for me. I just assumed that Secret Service, this elite force in Washington, D.C., these men and women are willing to take a bullet on behalf of the president and the first lady and the families and the chain of command there in the executive branch. Is it true that they really only get 30 minutes of training a year? Is that specific to one item or one sort of practice that they engage in? I just assumed there was ongoing training all the time about changes of threats and various disciplines that they have to stay up to date on, like the military or like a regular police force. Only 30 minutes? What is that all about?
12: Well, I had Jason Chaffetz, the former chairman of the House Oversight Committee that did a lot of these hearings during the Obama years, on my podcast on Background. And he said that he's not talking about the elite forces that we saw come out with the guns pointed towards the dinner. Guests, unfortunately, they did their job at the White House Correspondents' Dinner. But he's not talking about the counter-assault teams. They practice a lot.
11: Okay.
12: He's not talking about the counter snipers, but he is talking about the rank and file that do a lot of their job is post standing. And as you know, it's a very boring job until it isn't, right? And so they do qualify for their firearms, and then they requalify, but they don't train like they used to on a monthly basis. They don't spend a lot of time in the range. This is true. And of course, Jason Chaffetz is the number one source on this, in my estimation. He did such a good job. And he was in Congress just really investigating the Secret Service and holding them to account like we haven't seen since.
11: Yeah. Well, and listen, that is an important distinction, and thank you for clearing that up. But you would think that the rank and file who stand post should probably have a little more range time and a little more training than just 30 minutes a year. Has the Secret Service responded to that report yet?
12: They stopped responding to me in December when I reported on an FBI raid of a Secret Service agent's home. I think it's actually the press corps is allowing them to get away with this because, you know, as you know, Larry, it's all about access in the press corps. But the FBI was raiding the Secret Service home for a tax scheme. There are so many problems with the Secret Service. And their number one problem is manpower and hiring issues. They're down about 1,000 agents, and they're just not using the type of vetting that you would expect. In fact, I was originally supposed to be reporting yesterday when this gunfire incident happened on a Secret Service agent who was unfortunately caught, was arrested in Doral at a DoubleTree, naked and pleasuring himself in a hotel room.
11: What?
12: That was happening yesterday morning when I was getting the affidavit. I had the affidavit of the arrest. Yeah. So this is 100% accurate, and I was astounded that it
11: was.
12: Unbelievable. And so yes, it's a hiring and a manpower issue at the Secret Service right now, and they're not even putting in the mental health tests that they need to. Like most police departments around the country, they have a mental health screen for Secret Service agents that would screen out some of these, you know, bad actors and that we've seen over and over and over again in my reporting and Jason Chaffetz's investigations.
11: Well, and listen, you always wade into a minefield here when you start raising questions and you say, oh, you don't support the Secret Service and you're against. No, we revere the Secret Service. We also know that this president, unlike any other president in my lifetime, faces very real existential threats. And so we want the best of the best. We want the elite, and we want this agency run properly to do its job, to do what it's supposed to do. That doesn't mean that many of these elite agents aren't doing that, but they need help, they need support, and they need leadership to be able to get that done. It's maddening, frankly. Susan, if I could just pivot quickly, the latest on the White House Correspondents Association event, the suspect had his day in court yesterday. He's under suicide watch, and it seemed like the judge here was apologizing for him being on suicide watch. Anybody who charges into a room full of armed Secret Service agents trying to open fire, he's got a death wish. Clearly, that was, you know, suicide by cop. Why wouldn't he be on suicide watch? And what's with this judge?
12: Yeah, the judge just revealed himself to be just the typical liberal judge. And, you know, it's interesting to me that you have this in his manifesto. He's saying, if the Secret Service agents do their job, you will not be around to ask me questions about this. And he, you know, marveled at the fact that it was so, the security was so lax. So he himself is saying was willing to commit suicide over this. And so why would the judge then apologize to him? He needs to. This is just a lack of vigilance and soft on crime policies of D.C., unfortunately.
11: That judge, the U.S. attorney, Judge Jeanine, needs to move for this judge to be removed. You're right. He revealed himself. And that manifesto, since it had that language in it, it's basically a suicide note. Susan Crabtree, thank you for all these stories. Thanks for unpacking it. We'll talk to you again. I appreciate it. Susan Crabtree of Real Clear Politics. 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
7: Heading into Woodbridge, southbound side of 95, late clearing roadwork still blocks the right lane. Southbound is past 123, and that's why we have to stop and go through there. Heading out of Centerville into Chantilly, northbound on 28, north of Wally Road, starting to see some delays building. Accidents just been reported through there, so be very careful. And into Germantown, 270 south between 118 and 124, have a bit of volume delay through there. Their incident was reported as well. Now from GarageDoorRepair.com, the WMAL Weather Channel forecast.
8: Nice looking Friday morning. Plenty of dry pavement to go around. Seeing a little bit more cloud later today. Low 70s. Tonight, it'll clear. Low 50s. Tomorrow, some isolated showers, thunder showers, especially through early afternoon. 75. Sunday, sunshine. Beautiful Mother's Day. 80. From the Weather Channel, meteorologist Ray Stigic on WMAL.
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11: Larry O'Connor, good morning. Thanks for letting us sort of drive along with you today and ride shotgun as you get the kids out where they need to go, or you get yourself out where you need to go. Or, by the way, if you're just still at home and rubbing the sleep out of your eyes and drinking your coffee, we are thrilled to be a part of your morning routine. Hopefully you're not finding it routine, though. We're trying to mix things up and let you know exactly what's going on here in your nation's capital and the rest of the country. And one thing that's happening everywhere, but it comes all the way back to Washington, D.C., is fraud. You know, we have debates over the budget all the time, and we always hear politicians in Washington say, wow, we're going to make up the difference with waste, fraud, and abuse. We're going to find waste, fraud, and abuse. Don't worry, we'll take care of waste, fraud, and abuse. And for the first time in my lifetime, we've got a president who's actually trying to cut waste, fraud, and abuse. Remember the whole DOGE initiative that we had at the beginning of this administration? And look what happened to Elon Musk and all the dudes from DOGE for their troubles. They got run out of town. They got demonized. The left was trying to firebomb Tesla dealerships. They don't want to get rid of waste, fraud, and abuse because, well, some people are getting rich off of it. And those people who are getting rich all seem to be connected to politicians. You've seen Nick Shirley's exposés in Minneapolis. You've seen Walter Kurtz's exposés in Columbus, Ohio, and he's now working out of Michigan for it. You've seen even CBS News has found waste, fraud, and abuse in California. And all the politicians are circling the wagons and trying to protect themselves and their interests. But here's the latest. One of our favorites on this program, friend of the show, he's going to be on, I think, Thursday or Friday to give us the full rundown on this story, because he's breaking it out every day this week over at Daily Wire. This is a multi-part series, and once it's all rolled out, he's going to come and join us and talk about it for a full half hour. He's Luke Rosiak, investigative reporter for the Daily Wire. And yesterday, he broke this story called Medicaid Millionaires. The Medicaid money trail leads somewhere you won't like. And Luke Rosiak and the Daily Wire have receipts. Let me give you a quick rundown on there. Actually, do we have Luke in his own voice here on one of his selfie videos there, social media? Yeah, let's take a look at Luke giving you an overview of what he found in his investigation in Ohio.
24: No windows on the outside helps hide the fact that there's nobody inside. But when you go in, it's really obvious. The place is deserted. It's downright creepy. There is no one in any of the offices. They're dark. Curtains are drawn. Some of them have notes that are like, we'll be back in a few minutes. And you can tell it's been that way for months.
11: Yeah, remember Welfare Queens Ronald Reagan talked about when he was running for office in 1980? Well, as Luke Rosiak puts it, the new Welfare Queens aren't the recipients whose low incomes qualify them for poverty programs. They're the companies getting rich off them. Driving down Cleveland Avenue, in less than 40 seconds, you come across endless home health companies. 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Entire buildings throughout the city are filled entirely with what appear to be identical businesses. Pick the owner of a Columbus home health care company at random and look them up in the public records, and you're likely to go down an endless rabbit hole. Years of unpaid taxes and debts, sometimes criminal records, an astonishing number of LLCs created in other industries as if the millions they make from Medicaid are just a big side gig. The business model is simple. A 40-year-old Somali immigrant gets paid for spending time with and maybe cooking for his own 65-year-old mother. The middleman is one of thousands of home health firms that have the NPI number necessary to bill Medicaid. The 40-year-old becomes an employee of that company, but has no clients other than his own mother. There's no way to verify whether he actually even provided the services unless his own mother is willing to testify against him. It's fraud.
10: It's a scam, and Democrats, for the most part, are the ones protecting them. Dr. Oz, who oversees these programs and the payouts of these programs through the states, he also commented on this. We have a video from Dr. Oz, gentlemen. Or is that, yeah, let's see what Dr. Oz had to say about this. By the way, well, go ahead. Let's go with Dr. Oz and then we'll pick it up.
1: Let's get into the root cause of this problem. Nobody was paying attention. And when thieves steal, they corrupt the entire society. So these busts that you're witnessing here, conducted by Billy Asili, who's the U.S. attorney out there, are the first major efforts to show the people of Los Angeles that we are serious about this problem, which is one.
10: That's Dr. Oz following up and reporting on what happened out in Los Angeles after Nick Shirley and, to their credit, CBS News did some door knocking and found these fraudulent businesses, exactly what Luke Rosiak found. He found a politician who founded an $11 million home health care company that he runs part-time. That's a nice side gig. He doesn't even include it in his political biography. You'd think you'd brag about something like that. A woman who had a janitorial LLC but reinvented it as a health provider, billing Medicaid $100,000 the first month it entered the healthcare industry. A man who went to prison for Medicaid fraud but told the government he was too broke to pay restitution while his neighbors and associates preside over a poverty program empire, and an accountant who lost his license for stealing public funds, then opened a $7 million home health care company using the address of a convicted money launderer's teenage son, and on and on and on and on, all funded by the government. And this is a red state, by the way. Everyone says, oh, you're just picking on Minnesota. You're just picking on California. No, Governor DeWine, where are you? This is happening in Ohio as well. It's happening everywhere. And you know it's happening everywhere. And no one cares. They set up these programs. They fund them to the millions and millions and tens and hundreds of millions. And then nobody actually makes sure that you're getting robbed blind. And then they come back and tell you they're out of money. They need more tax dollars from you. They need more programs. And if you dare to say, hey, maybe we should stop, you know, wasting the money that we've given you already, they say that you want grandma to die and you want children to go without health care.
2: What would you give for a child you loved to make their wish come true? 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
0: WMAL News at 6. Good morning. I'm John Matthews. 165 years, that's the prison sentence just handed down to a 60-year-old Prince George's County man convicted of child sex abuse and rape.
7: Cleosif Canton's crime spanned more than a decade in Prince George's County, and some of his victims were in the courtroom yesterday.
25: I never thought I would have justice or anything. And excuse these raw emotions, but it just took what, 25 years. And it feels so good to finally get justice.
7: The victims and state's attorney are asking anyone else who was a victim of this man to come forward.
0: 7 News' Adriana Hopkins. A Loudoun County school's music teacher has pleaded guilty to possession of child pornography. 29-year-old Antonio Ford taught at Lovettsville Elementary.
26: According to the Loudoun Times Mirror, Ford was accused of using the Snapchat app where he went by the name Perv Teach to send a photo of his genitals. Police found sexual images of boys as young as 4 on Ford's electronics. Now that he's pleaded guilty, Ford's sentencing is scheduled for August 20th.
0: 7 News' Tom Rousey. Ford was arrested last year and has not worked this school year. He's been on leave without pay. More and more young school children are being sent to kindergarten these days without being potty trained. It's become such an issue that in Anne Arundel County that the Board of Education this week developed a policy assigning staff to provide proper training to them.
3: Our kids should not be coming into kindergarten not potty trained. There's just significant burdens that continue to get placed on school districts to have to solve all of the world's problems.
0: Superintendent Mark Bedell says he feels for staffers who have to deal with this, and he's calling on parents to, well, parent. Maryland officials held a ceremony to mark another step closer to completing the Purple Line.
4: We are driving the last eclipse into the last rail.
6: Lieutenant Governor Aruna Miller noting the light rail project began back in 2017 and is on track to finally be finished after facing significant delays.
4: Connecting gorgeous Prince George's to Montgomery County.
6: The cost to build and operate the Purple Line for the next three decades has ballooned to an estimated $10 billion. Barbara Britt, WMAL and WMAL.com.
0: Budget cuts have forced the Fairfax County Board to eliminate two connector bus routes.
8: This is, to me, challenging to support.
12: Supervisor Dahlia Palchik and the board also had to reduce schedules on 13 other routes.
8: It's critical that we are trying to be responsible.
12: To the tune of $7-plus million in budget cuts, the board came to its unanimous decision based on performance metrics from the routes and public engagement. Communication with riders remains key. Supervisor Walter Alcorn.
13: If these services don't get used, we can't continue to pay for them.
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0: The Dow futures up 111 points. NASDAQ futures up 157. Sports, the Nats beat the Twins 7-5. The Orioles fall to the Marlins 4-3. Up next, traffic and weather.
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7: 270 heading through Germantown southbound. Still watch for some of that volume delay. We still have the right lane blocked southbound at Watkins Mill Road before you get to 124 Montgomery Village Avenue with the crash. Ashburn and Loudoun County Parkway were bunched up each direction. Accidents on the northbound side between the Greenway and Waxpool Road blocking two lanes. Looks like they may be blocking one of the southbound lanes as well. Northbound 28 north of Walney Road for a crash. Into Woodbridge, southbound 95 slows to get past the lake clearing roadwork at 123. Now from GarageDoorRepair.com, the WMAL Weather Channel forecast.
27: Off to a beautiful start here with plenty of clear sky. Clouds to the west may try to get here this afternoon. 72, but then clouds go to clear sky again tonight. 53. Saturday, isolated showers, thunder showers. 75 degrees. Sunday, sunny, 80. I'm meteorologist Ray Stijic from the Weather Channel on WMAL.
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15: 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We're reaching everyone in this nation. And the way, if you want to see what's going on, you can always check out Salem News Channel and get a video experience. Everything you always wanted, wherever you want it. Good morning. It's going to be a great Friday all across this nation, and we're going to launch you right into the weekend with all the news you need to know so you can start that weekend the right way. Also, coming up later in the program, in this hour, a friend of the show, Patrice Onwuka from Independent Women's Forum. They had a big bash in D.C., getting headlines everywhere because they honored Susie Wiles, the chief of staff of the White House, and she had some interesting things to say. Also, Patrice is the head of the Economic Policy Division of Independent Women's Forum. We had some interesting economic data come out this week, reports on how the economy is going in this all-critical midterm election year. So we'll talk to Patrice coming up in just 30 minutes. Also later, Jack Carr, former Navy SEAL, now best-selling author. You know him from the incredible Terminalist series on Amazon Prime with Chris Pratt. Well, he's got a brand new book out, and we'll talk to Jack Carr about that book and also about his brothers and sisters in the Navy getting it done over there in Iran. He's got great outlook on how the military engages in foreign affairs, as you can well imagine. So Jack Carr coming up in our 8 o'clock hour, and also investigative reporter Luke Rosiak. We've been talking about this report all week, absolutely blowing the lid off of Medicaid, Medicare fraud in the state of Ohio. We'll get an update from him on that all-encompassing investigative report and the fact that J.D. Vance is going to be picking up that report and using it as a template for his criminal fraud investigations. All right, so all that is coming up. But let's look at Tennessee yesterday. Tennessee, they were districted for the congressional elections coming up in these midterms in a way that allowed for one congressional district to be what they call a minority-majority district. These are those districts which have been ruled unconstitutional because they ended up doing exactly what the Voting Rights Act of the 60s was meant to prevent, which is they drew congressional lines solely based or giving priority to the color of people's skin. You see, this is what the racist, segregationist, Jim Crow Democrats did in the post-Civil War era. They would draw their congressional districts to minimize and remove any influence of black voters in the House of Representatives. Voting Rights Act said you can't do that. And so they put reforms in. But, of course, those reforms ended up being interpreted in such a way, again by Democrats, to swing the racist pendulum over to a different colored skin, but still racist, where they would draw those congressional lines based on the color of people's skins, this time favoring black voters, making them racially gerrymandered. Last week, the Supreme Court said, you just can't do that. So now, this is what happened in Tennessee yesterday. The scene, it was chaos as the volunteer state decided, enough of that. We're red, and we're going to make this state look real red here. This was the scene in Tennessee.
17: Senator Powers, you recognize.
18: All right, we're going back to the live now to the conversation. It seems like they've brought the speakers back up, but you can hear the protesters in the background. 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
17: House Bill 7003, having received a constitutional majority, I declare it passed.
15: Democrats were livid. They were insane, in fact. They were screaming, as you heard. But you also heard the vote count there. It's overwhelmingly represented by Republicans. Very overwhelmingly. In fact, as we often do, comparing these red, red, ruby red, brick red, blood red Republican states in the South, comparing them to the blue states in New England that are completely solid without any Republican representation, it's not even close. These states are way more Republican than the Democrat states are Democrat. And so it's a no-brainer that as soon as you took that ridiculous racial element out of how you draw your congressional maps, Republicans were going to get the appropriate representation for the people of those states. Democrats did not take it well. Here's a little bit of the scene there. As, by the way, Democrats showed up wearing Klan costumes, which I guess makes sense since Democrats invented the Klan. This was the scene when Democrats decided they had had enough.
1: Having received a constitutional majority, I hereby declare passed without objection the motion to reconsider is tabled. Leader Lambert, you're recognized.
2: Thank you, Mr. Speaker. The rules be suspended for immediate introduction and consideration of H.R. number 22.
15: Scene was absolute mayhem. State troopers were brought in to arrest protesters. They were thrusting their fists in the air, acting like it was 1966. They were screaming. They were complaining. And in one case, one of the most outspoken Tennessee lawmakers, this is that dude with the afro who always shows up. He thinks he's Malcolm X and Jesse Jackson combined. He actually got into a physical altercation with one of those state troopers. We're going to have to bleep out what he said to this fine law enforcement officer, but I think we have the sound here, if we could, and the video for those of you watching. Go ahead, watch this. Yeah, that's Representative Justin Pearson ripping this person's hands off of his. And by the way, he didn't have his hands on his body, but Pearson put his hands on the trooper's body, got right in his face, screamed and yelled and called him boy, then said, "What the F is wrong with you?" multiple times and called him a stupid MF-er. Now, I don't even need to say it, but if the races were reversed in this case, and that was a white lawmaker acting that way to a black law enforcement officer, I mean, they'd be burning down that building right now with Black Lives Matter protests, and CNN would be rooting it on. That's how bad it went. Now, I mentioned that the state is turning red, and it certainly is, but it's not the only state. Here's a quick look at the scorecard right now, if you are keeping score, and I sure hope you are, because as all the prognosticators tell you exactly what's going to happen this November, they're doing it based on national polls. You know, who do you favor, Republicans or Democrats? That's not how we elect the House of Representatives. It's 435 mini elections in districts, and how those districts are drawn matters. And here's right now where we stand. The states that have passed new redistricting laws in the last several months: Texas, Republican plus 5, Florida, Republican plus 4, Ohio, Missouri, and North Carolina, Republican plus 1. Add Tennessee to that. And then you can subtract California and Utah. Utah, what's going on in Utah? What the hell are you doing over there in Utah? I thought you were a red state. Utah, California added 5, and Utah added 1 for the Democrats, all right? So that's a 9, 10, 11, 12, 13 minus 6. That's plus 7 for Republicans going into the election right now. If the voters in those districts vote the way their voter registration should suggest. All right. Now, here are the states that are still pending. Louisiana, of course, you know, is 2 plus 2 because that's the crux of that Supreme Court decision. Alabama plus 1, South Carolina plus 1, and then Virginia is up in the air. If the Democrats have their way, then Virginia will gain 4 seats for the Democrats. Excuse me, if Democrats have their way. But that Supreme Court ruling is still pending. So that could either be a wash, and we'll just stay seated here with the, what did I say, plus 9 right now for Republicans, or we could add 4 more. Or we could add 4 more for Republicans. And for everybody screaming bloody murder about this, and all of the people who are protesting in Tennessee about this, well, here's a reminder of what New England has done. This is a meme that was going around yesterday. Let me describe it to you. It shows New England and all of those states as solid blue. And then it shows the southern states that have just started to creep red. And the caption on it says, if you are outraged about this, but you're fine about this, there's something wrong with you. Oh, one other thing that I should tell you. The person that's now no longer going to represent an all-black district in Tennessee, his name is Steve Cohen. He's white. And by the way, he's a bit of a nut. This is the guy, if you remember, who took a bucket of Kentucky Fried Chicken to a committee hearing and just started chomping on the fried chicken during a hearing. Steve Cohen is the guy that this district decided to represent. For everybody who says, oh, you're taking black members of Congress out of the House of Representatives. This is outrageous that we're losing our people who represent us. Why shouldn't we be able to elect somebody who looks like us, who knows our life, who knows our culture, who knows what it was like to grow up as a black man in the South? Steve Cohen is whiter than me. Tennessee did the job yesterday. And of course, they're screaming racism because that's all they've got. It's O'Connor and Company. Keep it here. I'm Larry O'Connor.
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15: 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Let's check in with Jamie Witten in the Hadid Carpet Cleaning Traffic Center.
16: Early start to the commute, not too bad. You made it to Friday. Earlier troubles in Loudoun County cleared. Ashburn reopened. Northbound Loudoun County Parkway, north of the Greenway. And those delays have just about cleared out. Beltway into College Park, be careful if you're merging off of southbound 95 into slowdowns heading toward Route 1 in the IKEA. That's where we have a crash reported. And on 270, southbound at Watkins Mill Road. That's going to be southbound before Montgomery Village Avenue. Still have the right lane blocked with crash activity. Now from GarageDoorRepair.com, the WMAL Weather Channel forecast.
27: Off to a beautiful start here with plenty of clear sky. Clouds to the west may try to get here this afternoon. 72, but then clouds go to clear sky again tonight. 53. Saturday, isolated showers, thunder showers. 75 degrees. Sunday, sunny, 80. I'm meteorologist Ray Stajic from the Weather Channel on WMAL.
14: How did I lose weight? And I did. Lean, right here. I did. I love this stuff. 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
15: Coming up, Patrice Onwuka of Independent Women's Forum is going to join us, give us a first-hand report of last night's blockbuster IWF gala, which included Susie Wiles, chief of staff. She very rarely makes public appearances like this, and she had a lot to say that's making news this morning as you wake up. So we'll get it firsthand from Patrice Onwuka. She'll also break down the economic news this week in this nation. Larry O'Connor here on O'Connor and Company. And coming up also later in the program, we've got Luke Rosiak. Now, Luke Rosiak is out of Northern Virginia. He's an investigative reporter for Daily Wire. He's been doing great work digging up government corruption for his entire career. A lot of it focused on the education cartel, teachers' unions, school boards. And now he's set his sight on what many investigative reporters who work independently of the major corporations and legacy media are doing. They're looking at government waste and fraud, especially when it comes to Medicaid funding. And obviously, you remember the Nick Shirley stories out of Minnesota and then Southern California. Walter Kurt has also been looking at this in Michigan. Luke Rosiak turned to Ohio, and part three of his investigative report just hit yesterday. First, just as a reminder, when the investigative report hit on Monday, I believe it was, of this week, here was one of the videos that Luke Rosiak put out as he investigated these fraudulent businesses that are bilking the taxpayer, all in the spirit of helping the elderly, helping the infirmed, and helping individuals with intellectual disabilities, special needs, children and adults. Here's that message from Luke back then.
4: No windows on the outside helps hide the fact that there's nobody inside. But when you go in, it's really obvious. The place is deserted. It's downright creepy. There is no one in any of the offices. They're dark. Curtains are drawn. Some of them have notes that are like, we'll be back in a few minutes. And you can tell it's been that way for months.
15: And you remember Nick Shirley would go into these businesses that, again, on record, the public record showed they're getting millions and millions of dollars of tax dollars, supposedly to be a Medicaid clinic and a home hospice center, things like that. And they're empty. There's just a chair in the room. You can look in the window. Well, yesterday, Ohio Medicaid Part 3. You've seen the sketchy buildings filled with hundreds of Medicaid LLCs taking millions of dollars each by telling the government they performed unverifiable luxury services for Somalis. Who runs these companies? Let's pick one random door. That business was paid up to $100,000 a month by Medicaid. Its owner has 30-plus charges, multiple convictions for fraud, assault, child endangerment. His wife, as the co-owner, was convicted of theft 3 times in 3 years. Medicaid said this was fine. Just send us your bills, and we'll keep giving you money. And I just want to point out, when Nick Shirley started his investigation in Minnesota, in the Minneapolis suburbs, populated by Somali nationals, many of whom are in the country illegally, we were told, number one, it was racist, and number two, they're just targeting blue states like Minnesota, and then later, California. Well, Ohio's a red state. It's been a red state for several election cycles. So now what's the excuse? Crickets. Crickets on the other side. And as Luke Rosiak continues in his report, that's just picking one random door in this one building full of these Medicaid-funded LLCs. The names or the owners and managers of all the other Medicaid businesses using the same address. And then he shows a list of 30 businesses. I mean, there's got to be like a how-to workbook out there.

0: 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All right, Patrice Onwuka coming up with the latest economic news and a look-see into that big news-making IWF gala. Keep it here. It's O'Connor and Company.
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3: WMAL News at 6:29. Good morning. I'm John Matthews. Iran is said to be considering its options for a peace deal as President Trump threatens to carry out more airstrikes.
4: The president insists this war will be over quickly, and he remains convinced that things are going unbelievably well.
5: We got rid of the first regime. We got rid of the second regime. We got rid of most of the third regime. And then they say, oh, is that regime change? I think it's the ultimate regime change.
4: Meantime, China has ordered companies to disregard U.S. sanctions targeting Iranian oil.
3: Fox News, Kevin Cork. President Trump giving Europe until July 4th to make a trade deal or face more tariffs.
6: In a social media post, the president says he delivered that deadline to European Commission President Ursula von der Leyen in a phone call Thursday. Last year, President Trump and von der Leyen announced a framework deal to cap tariffs on European imports at 15% and eliminate tariffs on most U.S. goods shipped to Europe. The president also met with Brazil's president at the White House. President Trump says the two leaders discussed trade and tariffs. Jared Halpern, Fox News.
3: Fairfax County's top prosecutor now commenting on the Justice Department's probe of his handling of illegal immigrants.
7: Steve Descano is pushing back against the Department of Justice. The agency is investigating his plea charging and other decisions to determine if he gives special treatment to undocumented immigrants. Descano's office called the probe a misuse of the DOJ and added, quote, "Our office's policies are fair, legal, and reflect the values of Fairfax County."
3: 7 News, Scott Thuman. The Dow futures up 123, NASDAQ futures up 184. Sports, the Nats win, the Orioles lose. Traffic and weather next.
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3: WMAL News at 7:29. Good morning, I'm John Matthews. The U.S. trading strikes with Iran, even though the fragile ceasefire agreement remains.
4: We end the week where it began, with U.S. warships under attack in the Strait of Hormuz. But now, for the first time since the ceasefire began last month, the U.S. launched a counterattack ashore. Here's President Trump describing the action.
5: They were firing at us, and we were firing back at them.
4: Now, recall earlier this week, General Dan Kane said U.S. forces came under attack more than 10 times since the ceasefire had been in effect. For now, the blockade remains. More than 1,500 ships remain stuck.
3: Fox News' Lucas Tomlinson in Dubai. That cruise ship carrying hantavirus off the coast of Spain's already evacuated some passengers, including a resident of Virginia who's now back home.
6: We're told they are home and healthy. State officials did not specify their exact location or their name, of course, for privacy reasons, but we're told they are being monitored for symptoms.
7: There's a small number of Virginians who are still on the ship, and so, you know, we're working to coordinate their return.
6: Symptoms can initially resemble the flu and may include fever, fatigue, and muscle aches before progressing to potentially more severe respiratory illnesses.
3: 7 News' Liana Golden. Today, the 140th birthday of the real thing.
8: Jacobs Pharmacy in Atlanta started selling Coca-Cola at its soda fountain for 5 cents a glass on May 8, 1886. The soda, by 1900, was being sold as a fountain drink in every state. 20 years later, it was bottled and sold around the country. The original syrup's ingredients included then-legal cocaine from coca leaves and caffeine from cola nuts, Coca-Cola. Coca leaf extract remains part of the flavoring. Chris Foster, Fox News.
3: The Dow futures up 148, NASDAQ futures up 198. Sports, the Nats beat the Twins, the O's fall to the Marlins. Traffic and weather next.
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12: Virginia, Hybla Valley. The crash is on the northbound side of Route 1 before you get to Buckman Road. Woodbridge, residual delay still on Old Bridge Road eastbound before Occoquan Road for the crash cleanup. Crash on 395 north at King Street. Now with VDOT there, they're blocking the right lane for everyone's safety. Crash now reported on the inbound 14th Street Bridge. 270 jammed through Rockville, incident near Montrose Road along the left side. Now from GarageDoorRepair.com, the WMAL Weather Channel forecast.
3: Mostly sunny this morning, some increasing clouds this afternoon, and a high of 72. Some clouds and then clearing overnight with a low of 53.

0: The Strait of Hormuz to the Gulf of Oman when they came under an unprovoked attack from Iran. U.S. forces responded, striking back at those launch sites. On Truth Social, President Trump says, quote, great damage was done to the Iranian attackers and that numerous small boats were completely destroyed.
1: Fox News' Ashley Webster in Tel Aviv. Today marks the one-year anniversary of Pope Leo's appointment.
2: I'm American, texted Cardinal Robert Prevost. I can't be elected Pope. But the Chicago-born bishop was proven wrong on May 8, 2025, when the conclave of cardinals chose him as the head of the Roman Catholic Church. Peace be with you all were his first words before thousands in St. Peter's Square, and Leo XIV has made peace a key theme of his papacy. It's a position that has drawn admirers, but it's also led to President Trump accusing the Pope of being soft on terrorism and nuclear weapons. Jonathan Savage, Fox News.
1: President Trump visited the reflecting pool Thursday to check out progress on its new paint job.
3: This place was a disgusting place. It was Washington Monument, the Lincoln Memorial, and we had a terrible disgust. I don't know, you probably don't see dirt, but I do.
4: Trump says he was inspired to repair the reflecting pool after a friend visiting from Germany said the water was filthy.
1: 7 News, Scott Thuman. The Dow futures are up 164. NASDAQ futures up 202. Sports, the Nationals beat the Twins. The O's fall to the Marlins. Up next, traffic and weather.
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10: Beltway and Annandale bunched up inner loop to get you past Braddock Road. Crash activity on the right shoulder. A lot going on, though. Tow truck is there. Slows from 95. 95 southbound direction. Jam through Dale City. Crash southbound at Dale Boulevard. Blocks the left lane. 270, jammed through Urbana and Hyattstown. Making the recovery now into Rockville. Lanes reopened southbound at Montrose Road. Longstanding incident cleared. Now from GarageDoorRepair.com, the WMAL Weather Channel forecast.
1: Sunshine will turn to increasing clouds this afternoon. We'll have a high of 72. More clouds overnight. Clearing late, low 53. It is 56 degrees right now at Reagan National. I'm John Matthews. 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
13: I'm not going to lie. 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Y'all are reaching out to me, social media and such, emails. 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You said the UFO files were coming today. Where are they? All right, I get it. You all.

0: Heat Carpet Cleaning Traffic Center, Virginia, 95 southbound. We are jammed leaving Woodbridge into Dale City. They have just cleared the last of the cones from the left lane. Long-standing crash finally out of the travel lane. It's going to take a while to recover, and especially since it's Friday. 270 just about cleared out, leaving Frederick into the spur. Lingering volume through Urbana and Hyattstown. And in Silver Spring, still follow police direction on Briggs Cheney Road west of Old Columbia Pike. Overnight crash damaged a utility pole. 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
1: Sunshine giving way to clouds later this afternoon with a high 72. Those clouds will clear overnight, low 53.
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2: So, Michael, where were the Democrats violent yesterday? Oh, they were violent in Tennessee. Their political violence. Democrat political violence is an everyday occurrence in America. Yesterday, I was playing the audio of Democrats attacking the Jews in New York, violently attacking the synagogue, and it's a historic synagogue in New York, and a violent mob of Democrats attacking. Yesterday, attacking the state house because they don't want a black woman to be in the House of Representatives. So they'll riot and curse everybody out and pick fights with everybody and let their freak flag fly. Their freak flag these days, though, is like a mentally ill flag. They got a flag for everything. For, trannies and for gel G and then the B and the T, different flag. And they got flags. And, hey, my Ukraine flag is upside down, but I'm unaware of it. And we should really have a flag for Democrats' mental illness. We should design that. How would we? That's a Democrat mentally ill sign so they can fly it in front of their houses. Hey, mentally ill people live here. you got LGB people living here. You got T people living here. And we should have a mentally ill flag for the Democrats to fly in front of their houses. Let their mentally ill freak flag fly. You know, like that. All right, before I'm looking at the big board here, before we get on to the audio, there's a lot of great audio to get to. Where should we? Should we start with AOC or should we start with Tennessee? Tough call. But in the meantime, let's go to Mike calling from Queens, New York. Michael, you're on the Chris Plant Show.
3: Yeah, good morning, Chris. Thanks for taking my call.
2: You bet.
3: I have to disagree with you when you said that they're not sending their best to Washington or any place for that matter. Uh-huh. The problem is that is their best.
2: this is AOC. AOC's from the state of New York. She's from across the river from you. And she is an embarrassment not only to the U.S. Congress, but really to American culture. Look, you're not wrong. I get your point. They are sending their best. This is the best they have. And it's all the thing is, Mike, all their choices are based on all the wrong reasons. You know, here's a perky woman, bartender, Alexandria Ocasio-Cortez, a.k.a. Sandy Cortez in high school. And she's perky and bushy tailed and not very bright, but she's convinced that she's right about everything. And you just can't shut her up.
3: That shows the stupidity of the woman. I mean, obviously, if her brains were equal to dynamite, she wouldn't have enough to blow a nose.
2: That's a fact. And she's not alone. I mean, they're all over the place, these Democrat members. Hank Johnson is a Democrat member of the House of Representatives from Georgia who thinks that islands in the Pacific flip over if you put five people on one side of the island. And he wants us to imagine a world without balloons. And I mean, honestly, you look around and then we've got our media. The Reverend Al Sharpton is a leading media figure in the United States of America for the Democrat Party. And really, it's a dumb off, isn't it, Mike? They're just the people get
3: it's deep thoughts for shallow minds. Mm-mm-mm. You know, they're just incredible that they actually sit there and spew the crap that they spew, thinking that they make sense.
2: Well, yeah, they don't need to make sense because the news media doesn't demand that they make sense. They just give them a fluff job every day. Acts of journalistic gratification performed upon every Democrat every day by pretty much every news organization. It's extraordinary.
3: I think Ringling Brothers ought to put a call out and get their clowns back. You got Tamu Obama down there and Jeffries and the other moron, whatever his name was yesterday, wanted to be Malcolm X or Eddie Murphy.
2: In Tennessee.
3: It's a clown show.
2: You're right about that. But they it works for them because they threaten everybody. They call everybody every name in the book. Everybody's racist. Everybody's homophobic, whatever that is, and misogynist. And they just hurl insults at people. It's what they do. I had one call in yesterday. I guess it was yesterday. A Democrat, and all they do is just call people names and then slink away like grown up people with the brains of children.
3: Well, they can't put together an argument because they don't have one.
2: Yeah,
3: you know everything is emotions. There's no life. There's no rhyme. There's no reason.
2: Yeah,
3: it's just like you say. It's a mental illness.
2: Yeah, it really is. How's everything in Queens, New York?
3: Oh, it's gorgeous.
2: Is that right?
3: You know, we have a moron commie sitting in City Hall, and we got a bigger moron sitting up in Albany.
2: Yeah. Yeah, that's tough. Yeah, we got a soundbite or two of them coming up, actually, Mike. Mike, thank you for the call. And you're right, this probably is the best that they have to offer. It's as good as it gets in the Democrat Party.
4: They're not sending their best. They're not sending you.
2: And I love that. It's President Trump talking about illegal aliens, of course. But it occurred to me one day that he could be talking about the Democrats in Congress, couldn't he?
3: Or it could be gurgles. You never know.
2: Yeah, it could be gurgle. It could be the gurgle thing, too. Yeah, that's a fact. Mike, thank you. Have a great New York City weekend.
3: Thank you. You do the same, Chris.
2: Yeah, man, thanks. I'll do what I can. And let's go to, because that now we're talking to Mike. He's in Queens, New York, and across the river he's got AOC as a member of the House of Representatives. It's a terrible, awful thing. She killed lots of jobs. Where she killed the Amazon move to New York City because she's stupid. And that costs thousands of jobs, people that would, you know, make six figures and be able to pay their rent in New York and maybe go out and have a beer and a burger every now and then. But let's go to AOC. She did a podcast, because isn't everybody doing a podcast with an actress, apparently, named Ilana Glazer. And Ilana Glazer is a left-wing extremist radical, not bright, ill-informed, doesn't know what she's talking about. The huge, just a kind of a typical Democrat liberal woman. You know, more than 50% of white liberal women have been diagnosed with one mental illness or another, and sometimes more than one. But here's Alexandria Ocasio-Cortez, Sandy Cortez, on a podcast with an alleged actress named Ilana Glazer, and they're listen to this. Apparently, black people, not Greeks, African Americans, black people, United States of America, invented democracy, created democracy, and Western civilization, not the Greeks. I've been to the hillside in Athens more than once, where the Greeks thousands of years ago gathered and they created democracy. But here's Alexandria Ocasio-Cortez with her civics lessons for morons. AOC is, a Democrat teacher.
5: Black Americans really created democracy in
6: this
5: country.
6: That's exactly right.
2: That's exactly right.
5: They made something from nothing.
2: They made something from nothing because black Americans and Glazer, absolutely right. That is absolutely, that is so completely right. That black Americans really created democracy. Now that wouldn't be fair to democracy or the English language or to history, or to reality-based life forms on the planet Earth. But the Democrat Party is, membership is a mental illness. So, wait a minute. The, black Americans created democracy in America and beyond because she knows, that the history of the United States of America created democracy. And that's just the Democrat Party for you. And the idiot actress, Ilana Glazer, this is great stuff too, saying this is where AOC says you can't legitimately earn $1 billion. And then you start ticking off all the Democrat. And the Washington Post, they named George Soros' son, who's never earned anything in his life. Amazing stuff. They get dumber with each rotation of the planet. So she's doing the podcast, and she says first that black Americans invented democracy, and created democracy.
5: Black Americans really created democracy in
6: this
5: country.
6: Right. That's exactly right.
2: That's exactly right. That's exactly right. And you're never called upon to explain that, because then you'd have to fall down a flight of stairs and maybe accidentally walk into an open elevator shaft and plummet to your death because you're so stupid. Isn't that amazing? Now, let me just say that is not what happened. That's not what happened. That's no slam on black people. You're not, you know, not expected to create democracy in the United States. There were some of the greatest geniuses in the history of humankind, our founding fathers, that created democracy in what is now the United States of America. There was no United States of America. There were colonies under the silken boot of King George III. And then we kicked some butt, the most powerful empire in the world. And then we created the most powerful country in the world, most successful country, the freest country in the world, even though we were saddled with slavery by the empire of the United Kingdom and the King of England and all that stuff. But we started undoing that in 1777, banishing slavery in Vermont, for example. But never mind that. So, I mean, that's just ridiculous. No, the Greeks created democracy. The Romans, let's not leave out the Roman Empire ever, because you got to think of the Roman Empire at least once a day, because they're so much better than you are, especially if you're a Democrat. So we've got that going on. And amazing. And so AOC said that you can't, it's black people created democracy in America. And that's, from nothing, she said. Black Americans built democracy from nothing. Yeah, there was nothing. They landed here. I guess black people discovered America. Nobody discovered America. They're very angry about that discovering America thing.
7: We taught philosophy and astrology and mathematics before Socrates and them Greek homos ever got around.
2: See, there maybe that's the Reverend Al Sharpton years ago. We love that soundbite. Said long before them Greek homos ever came up with democracy. He said we, and he's talking about Nubians, which are not sub-Saharan Africans, not black Africans, but they were a hell of a slave trader outfit. They brutally enslaved everyone they could enslave, and he likes the idea of being a Nubian and being the OG in slavery, because, you know, the Jews enslaving the Jews, you build your pyramids over here and all this stuff. They're all mental. They're mental dwarves. And then AOC on the same moron podcast talking about, because they're very resentful of success, and they're against financial success, businesses, capitalism. They're against capitalism. They are for slavery is really what they're for, state slavery. But here's AOC saying that, explaining to her way of thinking, you cannot legitimately earn $1 billion unless you're George Soros or Kim Kardashian, or you give a lot of money to Democrats, in which case it's okay.
8: You can't earn $1 billion.
2: You can't?
6: That's right.
8: You just
2: That's
8: can't
2: right,
8: earn that.
6: That's exactly correct.
2: That's exactly you can, correct.
8: You can get market power.
2: You can get market power.
8: Break rules. You can do all sorts of things. You can abuse labor laws.
6: Yep.
8: You can pay people less than what they're worth.
6: Yep.
8: But you can't earn that, right? Since you didn't earn that, you have to create a myth of earning it.
2: Yeah. Since you didn't earn that, you have to create a myth of earning that. These are bitter, resentful people. They're envious people. They're jealous people. They're lazy people. They're not hardworking people. They're not particularly intelligent people. I'm sorry, get market power. You can break rules. You can abuse labor laws, like your boy Jeffrey Epstein, maybe, with the bullwhip on the private island and the whole thing. The Democrat Party is the party of Jeffrey Epstein and Epstein Island. And they're, I assume they're, you know, the Kardashians have always amazed me. But Kim Kardashian's story today that she's, I guess, gone through law school, taken the bar exam in California and failed it once, which is not unusual. It's a very difficult bar exam in California. And she failed, but she's coming back to do it again. She's hardworking, like a busy as a little beaver. And she's trying to take the bar exam again so she can become a lawyer. Why? I don't know. She's worth $1.9 billion, you know? At 0.9, that's $900 million. That's, you could buy a boat. You know, you could have, you could definitely get a boat if you had that kind of money. Yeah, you have to abuse labor laws, and then you have to create the myth of earning the money. This is how you set the stage for communism. This is how you set the stage in discussion and in public discourse for stealing everything. For the state, you know, they agree with Chairman Mao that all power comes from the barrel of a gun. They don't believe that you have legitimately made your way in the world. And, you know, you can't just earn $1 billion.
9: We kind of agree with Mao that political power comes largely from the barrel of a gun.
2: And, they, you know, they say you didn't earn it. That's the next step, is the state comes and says, because you didn't earn it, once they establish that falsehood, as communists have done for a long time, and stupid people like AOC. This all reminded Michael of a fun clip on the TV show Futurama, where they talked about the very same thing that AOC was talking about.
10: You can't own property, man.
11: I can, but that's because I'm not a penniless hippie.
2: That's because I'm not a penniless. You can't own property. And on prey, you can't be a billionaire. You can't earn $1 billion. A lot of people have earned $1 billion. Hey, AOC, how about the communists in China who are billionaires? Have they earned their way to their $1 billion? Yeah, you can't earn $1 billion. You can get market power. You can break rules. You can abuse labor laws. You can pay people less. You can abuse people. But you can't ever earn $1 billion. And because that falsehood is declared to be true, then you have to create a myth surrounding yourself that you earned it somehow. This is, she's too stupid to know the gravity of what she's saying as a member of Congress in the United States. And honestly, I do think she's not intelligent enough, wise enough, educated enough to understand how ignorant she sounds right out of Saturday Night Live.
12: If you got a business, that you didn't build that. Somebody else made that happen.
2: There you go. They're coming for everything. The left is coming for your rights.
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14: WMAL traffic from the Hadid Carpet Cleaning Traffic Center. Long-standing crash in Dale City. It's been clear for about 20 minutes. Southbound 95 at Dale Boulevard with all lanes open. Now watch for delays as you head through Dale City. That volume now taking you past 234 in Dumfries now that you can get by there. Also have a bit of stop and go into Woodbridge. Accokeek still closed, 210 northbound after Livingston Road at Pine Drive for the crash under investigation. Now from GarageDoorRepair.com, the WMAL Weather Channel forecast.
15: Sunshine giving way to clouds later this afternoon with a high 72. Those clouds will clear overnight, low 53.
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2: Yes, AOC, the Democrat Party, the news media, circled fest in a hot tub. I've got a UFO story for you today, and Somalis stealing hundreds of millions more for phony corporations that they've set up with the help of the Democrat Party, which is a criminal organization, you know, the Democrat Party. Let's go back to the telephones, Michael. Let's go to Kevin, calling from Alexandria, Virginia. Kevin, you're on the Chris Plant Show.
35: Chris, I'm confused as far as AOC and her version of history, but then again, I'm looking back to last summer at the Kennedy Center watching Hamilton, and all of a sudden the light went off. I realized that, well, hold on a second. AOC probably saw Hamilton.
2: She saw Hamilton and thought that it was historically accurate.
35: Exactly. All the founding fathers were African Americans, and they spoke in hip, you know, rap talk. So, well, of course. So I just wanted to clarify any confusion anyone might have as far as her interpretation of history.
2: That is brilliant. That makes perfect sense. It all comes clear now. Michael was onto this. I saw his fingers moving quickly.
36: Look, when Britain taxed our tea, we got frisky.
2: Here comes Imagine Thomas Jefferson.
36: When you try to tax our whiskey.
2: And Alexander Hamilton. And they're straightening it all out, Kevin, because you're absolutely right, because this has become the new version of American history. Hamilton. Yeah. Yeah, Michael and I are working on a major motion picture about the Reverend Dr. Martin Luther King, and And Martin Luther King in this movie is going to be a white guy. It might be Michael Piercy.
35: It's creative. It's very creative, and it's very open to interpretation.
2: If they're not open-minded enough to accept that, then what are we going to do about Hamilton and a whole lot of other things? The race-baiting left, the Democrat Party, AOC. We have more Democrat hijinks coming up because they never stop.
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5: Now. WMAL News at 10. Good morning, everyone. I'm John Matthews. New this hour, one person's dead, another in the hospital after a crash involving a Prince George's County school bus this morning. No kids were on board the bus at the time. The crash involved the bus and two other vehicles and caused the bus to flip over. This happened on northbound Indian Head Highway at Pine Drive and Oxon Hill at around 7:20 this morning. The driver of one vehicle died. The driver of the school bus taken to the hospital. Third driver treated at the scene. The cause under investigation. More violence is flaring up in the Strait of Hormuz.
6: The U.S. has carried out more airstrikes this morning, this time targeting several empty, very large crude containers, ships that were trying to break the blockade and head to Iranian ports. Yesterday, three guided missile destroyers were transiting the Strait of Hormuz south into the Gulf of Oman when they came under attack from Iranian missiles and drones. CENTCOM says none of the U.S. warships were hit, but they had to take evasive measures and shoot down the incoming threats.
5: Fox News' Jennifer Griffin. Some good economic news. The economy created more jobs than expected last month.
7: There were about twice as many jobs created in April as economists were predicting. The April employment report found 115,000 new positions, with the unemployment rate, as expected, remaining at 4.3%. Economists were predicting just 50 to 62,000 jobs. February and March job growth was revised lower to 16,000 fewer jobs than previously reported. Ginny Cosolda, Fox News.
5: Among the Americans who've been evacuated from that cruise ship that's been traveling off the coast of Europe following an outbreak of hantavirus is a Virginia resident who's returned home and is in good health, but they were not alone.
8: Our understanding from the passengers on the ship is that there's a small number of Virginians who are still on the ship. And so, you know, we're working with authorities and other officials to coordinate their return.
5: Virginia Health Commissioner Dr. Cameron Webb, those passengers will be sent home after they leave the ship this weekend. Anne Arundel County School Board has adopted a policy to direct staff to potty train students as needed. This after a growing number of teachers noted that more and more otherwise typical kindergartners are starting school without that skill.
9: I feel them. I understand where they're coming from. But as we've already said, it's law. It's a requirement. And I think what we all have to do is begin to advocate that we need help from our families.
5: Superintendent Mark Bedell. Maryland officials held a ceremony to mark another step closer to completing the Purple Line.
10: We are driving the last eclipse into the last rail.
11: Lieutenant Governor Aruna Miller noting the light rail project began back in 2017 and is on track to finally be finished after facing significant delays.
10: Connecting gorgeous Prince George's to Montgomery County.
11: The cost to build and operate the Purple Line for the next three decades has ballooned to an estimated $10 billion. 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
5: 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NASDAQ's up 321. Up next, traffic and weather on WMAL.
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5: Steve Hirshhorn in the Hadid Carpet Cleaning Traffic Center.
13: Now, there are some closures around the area to watch out for. Northbound 210 Indian Head Highway is closed because of an accident investigation between Livingston Road and Berry Road. Nobody's getting by. Northbound police direction still there. Montgomery County, the Paint Branch area, Briggs-Cheney Road is closed both ways between Old Columbia Pike and Fairdale Road because of an accident earlier that took down a utility pole and wires in the roadway. Over to 95 in Virginia. Everything's open now. The earlier incident that was after Dale Boulevard before the truck weigh station was cleared. Still slow, though, down from Route 1 in Woodbridge. Now from GarageDoorRepair.com, the WMAL Weather Channel forecast.
16: A little bit more sunshine now as we head on through the day. More clouds coming in later. 72 tonight. We'll clear. Any clouds around will give way to that clear sky. 53. Cloud, sun, maybe a passing shower, thunder shower tomorrow. 75. Mother's Day, beautiful, sunny, 80. From the Weather Channel race stage at WMAL.
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0: Steve Hirshhorn in the Hadid Carpet Cleaning Traffic Center.
2: On the inner loop at the Beltway, northbound on 495 before 236, Little River Turnpike, broken down vehicle now moved over to the right shoulder. A little bit heavy up from Braddock Road, but improving. Then on the inner loop, expect to find an under speed from the George Washington Parkway across the Legion Bridge over toward the Clara Barton Parkway, westbound on 66. After Sycamore Street, the construction there blocks the left lane. 95 southbound, the incident that was cleared from the roadway a little while ago, that was after Dale Boulevard before the truck weigh station, is still causing delays down from Lorton after that off and on through Stafford County. Now from GarageDoorRepair.com, the WMAL Weather Channel forecast.
0: Increasing clouds this afternoon with a high of 72 at 65 at Reagan National. John Matthews, WMAL News.
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0: bomb. In Tennessee, there is a there's big fight going on because of the redistricting going on there, right? And it turned into a big hoo-ha, and one of their crazy Democrats threatening people and shoving cops and cursing in their faces. And where's that guy? Because he was there. That's number three. And this guy, he's kind of a run-of-the-mill Democrat, a typical Democrat. And his name is Justin Pearson. He's a black guy, a state representative. And a vote was going on. One black lady representative was standing up on her desk and dancing. And a meme has been made, making her into a stripper and people throwing dollar bills at her. And then here comes another Democrat, a black guy, who is leaving the state house, the floor, and he's threatening the police and cursing him out. We had to bleep him because he's cursing. He's gone. Black guy getting in the face of a big white cop calling him boy.
1: What is wrong with you?
0: What the heck is wrong with you? You stupid mother hecker, you this guy. Isn't that great? And this one, now what's going on? They're redistricting there. Let's go to CNN, because on CNN they were talking about this. And Lydia Moynihan, good on CNN, talking about what's going on in Tennessee and what the Democrats are fighting against.
2: A little ironic that the woman now who is likely going to win the 9th district in Tennessee is a black Republican woman as a result of this redistricting effort. It's likely going to be a black Republican woman who beats that old white man.
3: Could I make this very simple
2: point? But that's racist.
4: We're going to come back.
5: It actually is.
0: We're going to come back. It actually is ironic, CNN anchor. Yeah, so wait a minute. The redistricting is had, and they're like, oh, you're eliminating black district. Well, no, there's a black woman who's a Republican who's running in this 9th district that you say is a black district being eliminated. The Republicans are running a black woman for Congress in that race as a Republican, and the Democrats are trying to stop it because they only want their black women because they're racist, and in the end, it's just about their own political power.
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7: WMAL News at 11. Good morning, everyone. I'm John Matthews. Breaking news this hour. It turns out you went to the polls in Virginia 2 weeks ago for nothing. The state Supreme Court has struck down the voter-approved redistricting plan.
8: This was an issue of the Virginia Constitution. It was a state law issue. And critics of this referendum have said from the beginning that Democrats were on thin ice because they did not follow procedures as outlined by state law and state constitution. And what the court ended up saying here is that violation irreparably undermined the integrity of the entire voting referendum, said it makes it null and void. And for that reason, they say the congressional district maps issued by the court in 2021, the old maps are the ones that they've got to use for the upcoming congressional election.
7: Fox News' Shannon Bream, if the new maps had stood, Democrats would have stood to have picked up as many as 4 seats in Congress. Maryland State Police are looking for a driver who struck a pedestrian on the Beltway, then drove off last night.
9: It happened shortly after 10 o'clock near exit 33 at Connecticut Avenue. State Police believe that a man whose car was parked on the shoulder of the highway tried to cross multiple lanes on foot. He apparently was carrying a gas can when he was hit by at least 2 vehicles. One stopped, the other did not. The man, who has not been publicly identified, was pronounced dead at the scene. Police are asking for the public's help in finding the driver who fled. The car was described as a silver or gray sedan with heavy front-end damage. Matt Coates on WMAL and WMAL.com.
7: One person's dead, another in the hospital after a crash involving a Prince George's County school bus and 2 other vehicles this morning. Took place on Indian Head Highway in Oxon Hill. This at around 7:20 a.m. No kids were on board the bus at the time. And that bus flipped over, the cause of the crash under investigation. That cruise ship carrying hantavirus off the coast of Spain's already evacuated some passengers, including a resident of Virginia who's now back home.
10: We're told they are home and healthy. State officials did not specify their exact location or their name, of course, for privacy reasons, but we're told they are being monitored for symptoms.
11: There's a small number of Virginians who are still on the ship, and so, you know, we're working to coordinate their return.
10: Symptoms can initially resemble the flu and may include fever, fatigue, and muscle aches before progressing to potentially more severe respiratory illnesses.
7: 7 News' Liana Golden. More and more young school children are being sent to kindergarten these days without being potty trained. It's become such an issue in Anne Arundel County, the Board of Education this week developed a policy assigning staff to provide proper training to them.
3: Our kids should not be coming into kindergarten not potty trained. There's just significant burdens that continue to get placed on school districts to have to solve all of the world's problems.
7: Superintendent Mark Bedell says he feels for staffers who have to deal with this. He's calling on parents to, well, parent. If Virginia is the land of 1,000 data centers, it appears Maryland, or at least big parts of it, is heading the opposite direction. The chief executive in Harford County, north of Baltimore, is proposing legislation to permanently ban data centers. That follows a similar proposal this week in Montgomery County. Several other jurisdictions have also gone in that direction. The Dow is up 77 points. NASDAQ's up 345. Traffic and weather next.
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14: On northbound 210, Indian Head Highway, all lanes remain closed after Livingston Road before Berry Road because of the ongoing accident investigation. Still under police direction there. Southbound is open. I-95 southbound. If you're heading south of town right now, you need to know that there are delays off and on all the way down from Lorton into Stafford County down to Route 17 Falmouth. Very slow on 95 south. Northbound, not too bad. Inner Loop, 495. The accident was after 236 on the right shoulder now. Now from GarageDoorRepair.com, the WMAL Weather Channel forecast.
15: As we push through our Friday, the afternoon, we'll see increasing clouds, probably later, 72. Tonight, those clouds give way to a clear sky. We'll drop to about 53. Tomorrow, cloud, sun, maybe a passing shower, thunder shower, 75. Sunny Mother's Day, 80. For the Weather Channel, I'm meteorologist Ray Stigicon, WMAL.
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0: By police on the scene until further notice. 95 in Virginia, very slow off and on now between Route 1 in Woodbridge through Prince William County into Stafford County down to Centerport Parkway in those volume delays. Fortunately, no accidents or incidents to complicate that. Westbound 66, roadwork is in the left lane after Sycamore Street. Now from GarageDoorRepair.com with the MAO Weather Channel forecast.
1: Partly cloudy this afternoon, highs in the low 70s, cloudy tonight, lows in the low 50s. It's 66 right now at Reagan National. I'm Maria Leaf on News Talk 105.9 WMAL.
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9: I haven't even gotten to the great story. 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And the Daily Wire by Luke Rosiak, wonderful. Inside Ohio's home health empire. And it turns out Somalis are stealing hundreds of millions of dollars in fake health care in Ohio as well. Somalis. Going to be going to get a reputation, I think. Let's go back to the telephones, Michael. So much to get to. Here really is, the Democrats. Let's go to the telephones. Let's go to Rick, calling from Fayetteville, North Carolina. 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
3: All of this wonderful elections news, we're going to get some coverage with Jason Sneed coming up in the next hour from the Honest Elections Project. But let me talk to you about what happened in Tennessee yesterday, which I was I'm saddened by how insane the Democrats are, but I've been laughing a bit at how ridiculous they are. Yesterday, the Tennessee Democrats were going ballistic as the Republicans successfully passed a redraw of the state map that's likely to result in a 9-0 state, 9 Republicans to 0 Democrats. Currently, it's an 8-1 state, expected to become a 9-0 state as a result of the now redrawn map, which is great. It's wonderful in a world where Democrats have rigged over 40 seats across the country. And this means that Congressman Steve Cohen, who right now represents the 9th district in Tennessee, he's destined for retirement now, finally. After decades in the House, they're going to throw him out on his tail, which is great. Steve Cohen, I don't think people really appreciate, or they should appreciate, how insane he is. I know we spent a lot of time on the AOCs, the Ilhan Omars, goofballs, Eric Swalwell, Adam Schiff, all these other idiots, Jasmine Crockett. But Steve Cohen probably deserves a little bit more of attention given the amount of insanity he's put on display through the years. He's a lunatic. He's a complete lunatic. Remember at one point, this was back in 2018, he wanted to give Peter Strzok a Purple Heart? Yeah, Peter Strzok, the FBI tyrant, the guy who was abusing his power to hurt Trump voters, who he said he could smell at Walmart's. He wanted to stop the president of the United States in his capacity as an FBI agent. Here's what Steve Cohen said to him at a congressional hearing.
8: You know, Mr. Strzok, I don't know where to start. If I could give you a Purple Heart, I would. You deserve one. This has been an attack on you in a way to attack Mr. Mueller and the investigation that is to get at Russia collusion involved in our election. Which is what this committee should be looking at, a direct strike at democracy and what this country's about, and free and fair elections, keeping us independent of who is our foe.
3: Well, last I checked, we give Purple Hearts to people who fight for our country, not the ones who fight against us. Right? Am I right about that? I think so. You don't normally give a Purple Heart to an enemy of the United States. Peter Strzok was trying to undermine our constitutional republic. He was working to fight and take down the duly elected president of the United States.

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1: All right. If you're wondering, how is it that Vince is so powered up today? Well, the answer is, well, the news. This is the news. Actually, no, it's also Blackout Coffee. Blackout Coffee is wonderful, and it powers me up every single day. Now, if you're like me, your mornings really do matter. Before I even dive into the news each day, in eager anticipation for more defeat for Democrats, I want something very consistent. 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
1: Isn't it remarkable? So we get rid of Steve Cohen. I mean, it's hard. Christmas is coming nice and early this year. We get rid of Steve Cohen. We stop that goofball Justin Pearson or whatever his name is from arriving in Washington, D.C. We prevent the Democrats from stealing 4 seats in Virginia. We pick up another seat in Tennessee. In Florida, they're doing 4 seats. Four of them. I love Ron DeSantis because DeSantis is like, all right, you're going to steal 4 seats in Virginia? Fine. We're going to get rid of the racist districts anyway down in Florida, and that just happens to give us 4 more seats in Florida. That's amazing. So now the picture's looking a little bit better. Looking a little bit better going into these midterms, and that's a good thing. But that doesn't mean the fight is anywhere near over. We've got a lot more to do. This is a clear call to arms for anybody who's got any power over this conversation right now to get rid of all the rigging. Let's go, baby. Let's go. You want to feel this too? You want to feel that? Hey, John Thune, you want to feel this feeling? I know how to do it. Save America Act. You get that thing passed? Man, we're off to the races. That's going to be a big deal. The Save America Act cannot be overstated in terms of its value to the country. It will make everything about our political process better. It'll improve the rules. It'll improve the quality of our electoral system. It'll make our elections more credible, and it'll force both political parties to be more attentive to the needs of the American people. Both political parties. I'm saying this to improve the Democrat Party, too, as a second-order effect. That would be good news for us. Fewer crazy people running around with guns attempting to kill the president of the United States because their party's leaders will be less radical if they have to actually follow the rules and they can't get away with rigging elections. I'm just here to make things better. Every day. I've got so much to get to. Jason Sneed's going to join us from the Honest Elections Project, and I've got some updates on that craziness from Iran. We got the UFO files, a lot.
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10: WMAL News at 1, I'm Maria Leaf. The Virginia Supreme Court striking down the redistricting measure that Democrats had hoped would deliver four more seats in the U.S. House.
11: The legislature authorized a redistricting referendum in an effort to offset Republican-backed redistricting in other states. Voters approved it by a narrow margin, but the high court says the effort failed to follow procedural requirements. Virginia political analyst Stephen Farnsworth calls it a significant win for the GOP.
12: Republicans are facing headwinds going into the 2026 midterms, but decisions by the U.S. Supreme Court and the Virginia Supreme Court have created a more favorable environment than existed a month ago.
11: But Farnsworth still expects Republicans will lose a couple of Virginia seats in the midterms. 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
10: In Tennessee, lawmakers approving a new House map eliminating a Democrat-held seat.
13: Some are saying that Memphis should leave the state, just do its own thing. That's because the map that Governor Bill Lee signed into law carves up the state's only majority black district and threatens the lone Democrat in Tennessee's nine-member delegation. State representative for Shelby County, which includes Memphis, is not happy. Now, Congressman Steve Cohen, the sole Democrat in Congress for the volunteer state, is vowing legal action. We'll see how that goes, because he also had Virginia Supreme Court issue a ruling basically saying that the redistricting referendum was never legal to begin with, ruling that the process to put it on the ballot was unconstitutional.
10: Fox's Madison Allworth. If Virginia is the land of 1,000 data centers, it appears Maryland, or at least a big part of it, is heading in the opposite direction.
14: The chief executive in Harford County, north of Baltimore, is proposing legislation to permanently ban data centers. Bob Casilli says discussion in Harford about data centers has been viewed by many residents as the opening of Pandora's box, and he wants to close that lid before it's too late. This follows a similar proposal this week in Montgomery County to place a moratorium on data centers, and several other jurisdictions are in the same lane. Baltimore City held a hearing on moratoriums this week. Howard, Baltimore, and Prince George's counties have all proposed or implemented temporary pauses on data centers. 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
10: The cruise ship tainted by hantavirus nearing the end of its weeks-long voyage.
15: On Sunday, we'll be dropping anchor off Tenerife in the Spanish Canary Islands, where people from a few dozen countries, including 17 from the States, will be transferred on land to airplanes to bring them home. Three people have died and several have fallen ill on board the ship. What's made things more complicated is a few dozen people, including at least six Americans, had gotten off the ship before the hantavirus had been suspected. But right now, no one on board the ship is indicating any symptoms. The CDC has classified this outbreak as Level 3 emergency response. That is the lowest level of emergency activation. In London, Greg Balcon, Fox News.
10: Today is the 140th birthday of The Real Thing.
16: Jacobs Pharmacy in Atlanta started selling Coca-Cola at its soda fountain for 5 cents a glass on May 8, 1886. The soda, by 1900, was being sold as a fountain drink in every state. 20 years later, it was bottled and sold around the country. The original syrup's ingredients included then-legal cocaine from coca leaves and caffeine from cola nuts, Coca-Cola. Coca leaf extract remains part of the flavoring. Chris Foster, Fox News.
10: 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WMAL traffic and weather now.
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19: Around the Beltway, inner loop, northbound 495, pretty slow from the Dulles Tour Road across the Legion Bridge toward the Clara Barton Parkway. Then, after that, you're under speed on the inner loop between Old Georgetown Road and Georgia Avenue in Silver Spring. On the outer loop, you'll be slow from Telegraph Road to get to the Wilson Bridge. 95 in Virginia, southbound, very slow off and on through Prince William County. And then into Stafford County, a major backup heading to Fredericksburg with an accident south of Route 3, now moved over to the shoulder. Now from GarageDoorRepair.com, the WMAL Weather Channel forecast.
20: It's a little bit more sunshine now as we head on through the day. More clouds coming in later. 72 tonight. We'll clear. Any clouds around will give way to that clear sky. 53. Clouds, sun, maybe a passing shower, thunder shower tomorrow. 75. Mother's Day, beautiful, sunny, 80. From the Weather Channel race staging, WMAL.
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0: Rising from the heart of the swamp, a beacon of truth is casting its light. From sea to shining sea, The Vince Show. Here's Vince Colonnaise.
1: All right, 844-484-3872, 844-4-THE-USA. That's the way to join us today. From coast to coast, from sea to shining sea. The dial-up Democrat, Hakeem Jeffries, is panicking about what just happened in Virginia, too. He released a statement today calling it shocking. It's a shocking decision, Jim. It's shocking when the rule of law is upheld. It's shocking when we adhere to the Constitution. It's shocking when Democrats can't steal elections in the United States of America. It's shocking, I tell you. It's shocking. He says, our fight is not over. We are just getting started. Sure you are, buddy. Sure you are. Yeah, no, they're hard at work rigging elections all across the country, but it ain't working right now, which is very good news today. It's so great to have you. We'll have coming up this hour, Jason Sneed from the Honest Elections Project. He will explore everything that's transpiring right now. A lot of Republican states are very, very busy getting rid of the racism. And as they get rid of the racism, Democrats lose power. So we'll explore that in the big Virginia decision today. Wonderful to see that. I want to give you an update on what the heck is going on with the United States and Iran. We've got a bunch of things that have transpired this week, and I don't know about you, but it's been head spinning for me. I'm like, wait a second, is there a ceasefire? Is there not a ceasefire? Is there Project Freedom to keep the waterways open, or do we not have Project Freedom? Are we in the midst of combat right now, or are we not in the midst of combat right now? Are we about to get a deal, or do we not have a deal? There's a lot of things up in the air at the moment. But there is a chronology to these events. I'd like to walk you through them, if I can, to kind of give you a sense of where things are going at the moment. And here's how it all started. You know, earlier this week, at the beginning of the week, we knew about Project Freedom launching. Project Freedom. The president announced that we were going to be playing zone defense in the Strait of Hormuz. We were going to arrange the military, their massive military force, and protect safe passage for these commercial ships as they transited the Strait of Hormuz. The only exception would be any ships that were looking to go to the ports of Iran, to come in and out of Iran. That blockade would continue. That, and there was nothing changing about that. We were just going to protect all of the other commercial vessels carrying so much of the world's energy supply from harassment by these little terror boats that the Iranians keep sending in their direction. And that was going great. It was working just fine. But it only went on for a very short period of time until the president decided to post to Truth Social that he was putting it on pause at the request of Pakistan. Remember that? Earlier this week, he goes, yeah, this Project Freedom, we're pausing it at the request of Pakistan in pursuit of a deal. We're pausing it. And my reaction to it was like, okay, well, that's pretty surprising, as I told you, but it must be a sign of some forward momentum. There's got something going on behind the scenes that clearly has dictated the president's decision here. But he said, again, that the blockade continues. And then we had, in the midst of that, Iran was firing missiles in the direction of Gulf states, other Gulf states, UAE. They fired a bunch of missiles in their direction. And that, it turns out, may be the explanation for why we saw the pause on Project Freedom. I'll get to that. But in the midst of all of this, the Iranians tried to run an oil tanker through the blockade on Wednesday. On Wednesday, the Iranians attempted to move one of their flagged oil tankers directly through the American blockade. Now, what do you think the chances of that occurring are? Zero. Zero. There's no chance that an Iranian-flagged oil tanker is going to make it through the blockade. But it was a test by the Iranians, clearly. They wanted to see what the United States would do. And what the Trump administration did, what the Pentagon did, CENTCOM specifically did, is we put a jet up in the air, a U.S. fighter jet. We go to the back of the ship after hours, after tons of warnings. Apparently, we gave them repeated warnings, and they failed to comply. We send this jet up in the air, and we blast the rudder on this thing, leaving the ship dead in the water. No rudder, nothing. You can't steer the thing. So the ship is disabled by the United States in a pinpoint attack by a U.S. fighter jet. And what ensued after that, yesterday, Thursday, Iran, in turn, decided to start targeting a bunch of American warships. U.S. warships, according to CENTCOM, were trying to navigate through the Strait of Hormuz, and the Iranians began opening fire on them yesterday, May 7th. The Iranians launched multiple missiles, drones, small boats at three of our warships transiting the International Sea Passage. No U.S. assets were struck. None. None. The reason is because our forces, the military, we eliminated all of the inbound threats, and then we turned around and we targeted all of the military facilities responsible for the attacks. Now, the Trump administration is being clear here. The ceasefire is not over. It continues. But every time you give us one of these feckless little attacks on us, we'll just destroy wherever they came from. And we did. We destroyed their missile sites, their drone launch sites, their command and control locations, their intelligence nodes, surveillance, reconnaissance, all of it. We destroyed it all. Stupid Iran. Stop it. Knock it off. We're trying to make a deal. CENTCOM says they, quote, do not seek escalation, but remain positioned and ready to protect American forces. And then the president shared this message to Truth Social last night, which is one of, I actually love it because I think it's poetic. You see this one, Jim, where he talks about butterflies dropping to their graves? This is a great message from the press. You can tell he's writing these himself. Nobody else is writing this message. Here he goes. Three world-class American destroyers just transited very successfully out of the Strait of Hormuz under fire. There was no damage done to the three destroyers, but great damage done to the Iranian attackers. They were completely destroyed, along with numerous small boats, which are being used to take the place of their fully decapitated navy. These boats went to the bottom of the sea quickly and efficiently. Missiles were shot at our destroyers and were easily knocked down. Likewise, drones came and were incinerated while in the air. They dropped ever so beautifully down to the ocean, very much like a butterfly dropping to its grave. A normal country would have allowed these destroyers to pass, but Iran is not a normal country. They are led by lunatics. And if they had the chance to use a nuclear weapon, they would do it, without question. But they'll never have that opportunity. And just like we knocked them out again today, we'll knock them out a lot harder and a lot more violently in the future if they don't get their deal signed fast. Our three destroyers with their wonderful crews will now rejoin our naval blockade, which is truly a wall of steel. President Donald J. Trump. Love that. Love that. Like a butterfly dropping to its grave. So, look, we maintain dominance over them as a military matter. Their goofy missiles and drones and small boats are no match for the might of the American military. That's just the case. Obviously, to the extent that any sort of conversations are happening right now, and Marco Rubio is expecting, we could have a deal or at least an agreement of some kind pretty imminently. He was just saying it overseas. He's still on his overseas trip. He said this morning that that deal, we could be reviewing it later today. So things are moving for sure. But there's no question the United States has all the leverage here. The United States has all the leverage. The fact that Iran is negotiating at all is not because they love President Trump. They're not trying to impress him. They're not sucking up to him for anything. No, they're there under duress. They're at the table under duress right now. That's the reason they're engaged in these negotiations at the moment. Their economy is locked up tight. They can't move their ships out of their ports. They don't even know what to do with all the oil that keeps coming. And it will keep coming, damaging their infrastructure. They don't know what to do. The only way out is if they make a deal. And what should the deal look like? Well, we got to get rid of their nukes. That's the president's position. Get rid of their nuke program. It's as simple as that. You do that, happy days are ahead. Now, in terms of, I'll get to more on the deal in just a moment, but the Project Freedom pause, I want to dwell on that because I do feel like I've learned more about it, or at least according to the reporting. Now, you know, you take this for what it's worth, but the Wall Street Journal claims this morning that Saudi Arabia and Kuwait have now lifted restrictions that they had apparently imposed on the U.S. military earlier this week. That's right. Saudi Arabia and Kuwait had imposed restrictions on the U.S. military earlier this week. The use of their bases in airspace. And the reason, apparently, is because when Iran spazzed out and started throwing missiles at the United Arab Emirates, UAE, and then Pete Hegseth and General Kane came out and did that press conference earlier this week where they said, yeah, whatever, Iran's just acting stupid, but there's still a ceasefire in place. We're not that worried about it. It's just a skirmish. It's not a big deal. We're still pursuing a deal. Apparently, the Gulf states weren't thrilled with that. They wanted a more forceful response on Iran. They wanted the United States to blast the hell out of these guys for what they were doing to UAE. Because their position is like, look, we're letting you use our airspace and our bases and all these things to stage these operations. And if we're going to have incoming, you know, the least you can do is blast the hell out of Iran if they ever try and attack us like this. You can see their perspective on this, right? So apparently it led to something of a diplomatic quandary because President Trump is trying to bring the temperature down. You see the impulse? I keep telling you about this. I can see it in everything he's doing. He's trying to bring the temperature down. He doesn't want to be blowing everything up. He doesn't want to blow up the bridges. Doesn't want to blow up the power plants. He wants to figure out a way to get out of this freaking conflict. He's trying to stop the nuclear threat and get the hell out of there. That's it. That's what he wants. He wants the Strait of Hormuz open, nuclear threat gone, and get the heck out. And so whatever dispute has existed, or basically disagreement, between the United States and the Gulf states over all of this, apparently it's been resolved because the Wall Street Journal reports that President Trump got on the phone with the prince from Saudi Arabia, Mohammed bin Salman, the crown prince. The two of them talked. They worked it out. MBS likes Trump a lot. And President Trump convinced him, hey, we're good to go. We've got this all figured out together. And now apparently things are going back up and running. So we can get Project Freedom back up and running. But that was very interesting. I thought it was fascinating. I was like, why did we pause Project Freedom? It turns out, as always, President Trump is juggling chainsaws. He's trying to handle one of the most high-stakes events of his entire presidency, and certainly that any president could handle. And so there are going to be fits and starts throughout this process. But as far as a deal is concerned, if we're any closer to it, it sure sounds like every side every side of this conversation is beginning to say, yeah, a deal is in the making. A deal is in the making. President Trump just said yesterday, called Fox News' Bret Baier, and he said, we could have a deal within a week. He expects it within 1 week, potentially. He's not firm to it, but he's saying, it looks like the timeline is good. And then we've got a couple of other countries who are weighing in on this. I've got the updates on that. A lot is transpiring. I'll share it with you coming up on The Vince Show.
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32: Hey, I'm Reba McEntire. 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I never gave up on my dreams. Remember, you can never have a dream come true until you've had a dream. 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
1: I'm going to share a wonderful sponsor with you right now. That's Preborn. We love Preborn, ladies and gentlemen. We adore Preborn. Mother's Day is this weekend. I've been warning you. It's coming. It's here. It's this weekend. You know, it's such a great day of the year to celebrate mom. It's one of the most beautiful moments of the year to share life-changing news as well. Perhaps you've seen this. A family will be gathered around the table for Mother's Day, and somebody will stand up and announce next year there will be a brand new mom in our family. Now, there's nothing like that. 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
1: All right, we'll bring you more election news as we get it. We expect more states to keep bringing new maps on board, which is great. And I think, in a way, I really am glad that the Indiana primary, it just worked out this way. That we got the Indiana primary earlier this week, just a week after the Supreme Court decision that says no more racist districts. So that 1-2 punch is the perfect energy to get all of these Republican states to remove the racist districting, and we're off to the races. It's great. So we'll keep bringing you those updates as they come, because the news has been, well, it's been candidly very good. It's actually worrying me. We're not supposed to have this much good news in a row, Jim. It starts to get me scared of what comes next. Really?
3: I've got so much. Yeah. You may even get tired of winning, and you'll say, "Please, please, it's too much winning. We can't take it anymore, Mr. President. It's too much." And I'll say, "No, it isn't. We have to keep winning. We have to win more."
1: He is something else. Yeah, he was answering questions today for the media, and he's had some great moments in the last 24 hours, mixing it up with the press. I've got a left's fake scandal of the week I have to address with you, because they've been going absolutely crazy about the ballroom. There's been a ballroom blitz going on lately, because they claim that President Trump just did a rug pull on the American taxpayer. That he said, "Hey guys, this is going to be privately funded, this White House ballroom," and that suddenly at the last second, he actually wants billions of dollars of taxpayer funding, that he lied to you. It was all one big scam. It was so dishonest. The guy has no integrity, et cetera, et cetera. That's the frame up from the media this week. And I'm here to tell you, once again, they're lying to you. And it is so completely obvious what's going on, especially if you've been listening to this show for any amount of time. You can instantly tell what's actually going on here. I'll walk through the details with you on another Friday edition of The Vince Show, and we've got the less fake scandal of the week. We love it, folks.
0: Vince Colonnais.
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10: Top of WMAL News at 2. I'm Maria Leaf. It turns out if you went to the polls in Virginia 2 weeks ago for nothing, the state Supreme Court has struck down the voter-approved redistricting plan.
11: This was an issue of the Virginia Constitution. It was a state law issue, and critics of this referendum have said from the beginning that Democrats were on thin ice because they did not follow procedures as outlined by state law and state constitution. And what the court ended up saying here is that violation irreparably undermined the integrity of the entire voting referendum, said it makes it null and void. And for that reason, they say the congressional district maps issued by the court in 2021, the old maps are the ones that they've got to use for the upcoming congressional election.
10: Fox News' Shannon Bream, it turns out to be really good news for Republicans, because if those new maps had stood, Democrats stood to pick up as many as 4 seats in Congress. A panel of judges overturning another round of President Trump's tariffs.
12: We might not see a major impact from this right away, at least, mostly because these 10% global tariffs were set to expire in July, and now new tariff announcements are expected soon. This latest round of tariffs fell under Section 122 of the Trade Act of 1974. They were used after the Supreme Court struck down the president's larger slate of tariffs earlier this year. A panel of judges on a federal trade court voted 2-1 to overturn them, saying the White House failed to show fundamental international payment problems needed to impose the emergency levies. The White House slamming the ruling, saying it will appeal.
10: Fox Business's Connor Hansen. Maryland State Police trying to identify the driver who took off after a pedestrian was hit and killed on the Beltway last night.
13: It happened shortly after 10 o'clock near exit 33 at Connecticut Avenue. State Police believe that a man whose car was parked on the shoulder of the highway tried to cross multiple lanes on foot. He apparently was carrying a gas can when he was hit by at least 2 vehicles. One stopped, the other did not. The man, who has not been publicly identified, was pronounced dead at the scene. Police are asking for the public's help in finding the driver who fled. The car was described as a silver or gray sedan with heavy front-end damage. Matt Coates on WMAL and WMAL.com.
10: President Trump celebrating Angel and Gold Star moms this afternoon at the White House.
3: You have the most important job there is in America or any place else, and you're doing an incredible job. I just want to wish you all a very happy Mother's Day.
10: The president speaking to the moms in the Rose Garden. Some highly anticipated files related to the possibility of extraterrestrial life have been released by the Department of War for the public to see.
14: New files on UFOs are out. The materials relating to encounters between U.S. pilots on active duty and unidentified aerial phenomena released by the Pentagon, which says members of the public can draw their own conclusions, and that President Trump is focused on providing maximum transparency to the public. public. The collection is available at war.gov/UFO, and there are currently more than 160 files dating back nearly 80 years. The government says additional documents will be released on a rolling basis. Lillian Wu, Fox News.
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15: How did I lose weight? And I did. Lean, right here. I did. I love this stuff. Listen, Brickhouse Nutrition been with me for a long time. So chatting with Miles, I'm up at like 235. True story, I never minded being 235, but you know what minded? My knees that were falling apart and my back. I'm like, I don't know what, before I started really lifting, probably about 190. So 235 was a lot. I said, I got to lose some LBs, Miles. He said, Dan, we're going to sick our team of docs and researchers on it, and we're going to get you a really good product because I don't want to take a lot of these needles and stuff. You know what he did? 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
16: On northbound 95 after Lorton Road, you will find crash activity in the left lane, and that has traffic jam from Route 1 in Woodbridge. In addition, there is an accident in Fredericksburg that has the westbound lanes of 3. Plank Road closed between Salem Church Road and Old Plank Road right near River Road. And also, there is an accident now reported in Annandale on Braddock Road north of the Little River Turnpike. In Montgomery County, there is a road closure now of Briggs Cheney Road. It's closed in both directions between Old Columbia Pike and Fairdale Road due to an accident with a pole down in the roadway. Now from GarageDoorRepair.com, here's the WMAL Weather Channel forecast.
17: A little bit more sunshine now as we head on through the day. More clouds coming in later. 72 tonight. We'll clear. Any clouds around will give way to that clear sky. 53. Cloud, sun, maybe a passing shower, thunder shower tomorrow. 75. Mother's Day, beautiful, sunny, 80. From the Weather Channel race staging, WMAL.
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2: 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Rising from the heart of the swamp, a beacon of truth is casting its light. From sea to shining sea, The Vince Show. Here's Vince Colonnaise.
1: Okay, 844-484-3872, 844-4 the USA. That's the way to join us today from coast to coast, from sea to shining sea, on a celebratory Friday version of the Vince Show. A lot of big wins across the country as we stop some of this left-wing election rigging. I do have, I mentioned to you in the last hour that the president is working on a deal right now. Well, I mentioned deals. It's so funny, man. I'm getting like breaking news out the wazoo. Let me start with a different deal. I was going to mention Iran, but scrap the Iran story for a minute because the president just came out with a deal between Russia and Ukraine. I know. Jim's staggered. Jim's looking at me like, wait, what? Did you just say? Yes. Hold on. Now it's a three-day ceasefire. Here's the president just on Truth Social a moment ago. Moment ago. The reason I can say that, I get these notifications anytime the president posts. Boom, here we go. I am pleased to announce that there will be a three-day ceasefire, May 9th, 10th, and 11th, a Mother's Day ceasefire, in the war between Russia and Ukraine. The celebration in Russia is for Victory Day, but likewise in Ukraine, because they were also a big part and factor of World War II. This ceasefire will include a suspension of all kinetic activity and also a prisoner swap of 1,000 prisoners from each country. This request was made directly by me, and I very much appreciate its agreement by President Vladimir Putin and President Volodymyr Zelensky. The two Vladimirs, they're finally seeing eye to eye on something. At least, hopefully it's the beginning of the end of a very long, deadly, and hard-fought war. Talks are continuing on ending this major conflict, the biggest since World War II, and we are getting closer and closer every day. Thank you for your attention to this matter, President Donald J. Trump. So we got a Mother's Day ceasefire this weekend between Russia and Ukraine. May it last longer than 3 days. That's the president just now happy to announce that on Truth Social and then by extension right here on The Vince Show. Thank you, Mr. President. Appreciate you for that. Now, back to what's going on with Iran. I mentioned earlier that we had disabled an Iranian-flagged tanker earlier this week. This during the program today, we just got news from CENTCOM as well that the United States has done this again now with two more Iranian-flagged vessels who both were trying to run the blockade. Here's what CENTCOM reports. CENTCOM housed in Tampa, Florida, so that's why they dateline at Tampa, Florida. U.S. forces disabled two ships, May 8th. We get the names here. The SeaStar, the Third, the Sevda. May 8th, that's today. Prior to both vessels entering an Iranian port on the Gulf of Oman in violation of the ongoing U.S. blockade. Central Command enforced blockade measures against the two Iranian-flagged unladen oil tankers. Jim, they're unladen. Like a swallow. They're unladen. Attempting to pull into an Iranian port on the Gulf of Oman. A U.S. Navy F-A-18 Super Hornet from USS George H.W. Bush disabled both tankers after firing precision munitions into their smokestacks, preventing the non-compliant ships from entering Iran. That's a pinpoint attack. You get a Super Hornet up in the air, and then you fire down into their smokestacks. You disable the ships. Is this a fun mission, pilots? Are there any fighter pilots listening? I wonder if this would be a fun mission, or if that's the kind of thing. Does that get these guys excited that they can finally get some time firing down into smokestacks on these ships? It sounds cool. U.S. forces also disabled Iranian-flagged MT Hazna on May 6th. This is the ship I was describing the other day, as it attempted to sail an Iranian port in the Gulf of Oman. The F-18 Super Hornet from USS Abraham Lincoln disabled unladen oil tanker's rudder by firing several rounds from a 20-millimeter cannon gun.
18: What is the airspeed velocity of an unladen swallow?
19: What do you mean? An African or European swallow? Huh? I don't know that.
1: I don't know that. All three vessels are no longer transiting to Iran. Yeah, no kidding. We keep shooting all the things that make them work. U.S. forces in the Middle East remain committed to full enforcement of the blockade of vessels entering or leaving Iran, said Admiral Brad Cooper, CENTCOM commander, not to be confused with the actor Bradley Cooper. Quote, our highly trained men and women in uniform are doing incredible work. Multiple commercial vessels have been disabled, and more than 50 have been redirected by CENTCOM forces to ensure compliance. Jim, these Iranians have thick skulls. Their skulls are very thick. Like, you didn't get the lesson when we disabled the first tanker? So you said, why don't we send two more, and we just take our Super Hornets, and then we blow up the smokestacks? Go ahead, keep sending them. This is not going to work out for you. All you have to do is make a deal. All you have to do is make a deal. We've got a gun to your ships. Make a deal. And we won't have to pull the trigger anymore. President, wow, that's a heck of a start to the hour. The president scores a 3-day peace deal between Russia and Ukraine. Hopefully more to come. And we just disabled two more vessels who are trying to break through. It's called a blockade for a reason. We're blocking you. We'll look the other way this time. You just go right through. No, we'll stop you too. So those Iranian ships, unladen ship, meaning they're not carrying oil. They're unladen. They're stopped in their tracks, and they won't be carrying oil now that they've been stopped in their tracks. They don't work so good. We've got a fake news story of the week. The left's fake scandal of the week is emerging. We've got, so obviously, if we're going to have one, we'll have this.

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3: How did I lose weight? 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
1: 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WMAL. Making sense of the news. There are things liberals say, and then there is reality. Find out the difference here. The Vince Show.
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0: I told you yesterday about the fact that the Justice Department is now going after Soros-funded prosecutors. Boy, isn't that wonderful? This has been a good week. We're going after Soros-funded prosecutors. Harmeet Dillon is leading the charge there in the Civil Rights Division at the Justice Department. And she's starting with this guy, Steve Descano, Fairfax County, Virginia. And he hasn't really done much to hide his crimes. He posted it on the web. He posted it on the internet. He's like, yeah, I treat illegal immigrants better than I treat Americans. Oh, okay, so that's a violation of civil rights. We'll go after you. So they're going after him. They've launched an investigation into him. One of the reasons this has occurred and why it's gotten so much attention is because earlier this year, a poor woman by the name of Stephanie Minter was stabbed to death, an American woman stabbed to death by an illegal alien in a bus stop in Northern Virginia, an illegal alien from Sierra Leone. And that illegal alien had been taken into custody many times in Northern Virginia, released continuously by the Soros-funded prosecutor, Steve Descano. Well, we have an update for you that after the Justice Department opened this investigation yesterday, the great local reporter Nick Minna caught up with Cheryl Minter, that's Stephanie Minter's mother, and asked her what she thought about this investigation now officially being underway. Here she is.
6: Hey, Michelle. Cheryl Minter's daughter, Stephanie, was murdered at a Hybla Valley bus stop in Fairfax County earlier this year. And police arrested Abdul Jallo, a violent repeat offender who is in the country illegally. Now, Cheryl filed a complaint with the U.S. Department of Justice arguing if Fairfax County Commonwealth Attorney Steve Descano wasn't intentionally lenient on illegal immigrant suspects, her daughter would still be alive today.
0: That's true.
7: You filed a complaint with the Department of Justice, and now the DOJ is investigating. How's that feel that your complaint has helped result into an investigation into the Commonwealth Attorney's Office?
8: The basis is great. I had to lose my daughter for it to happen.
0: She's right.
8: So you've got a two-sided sword there. I truly miss her. I miss her laugh, her smile. And the fact that I'll never see her can hurt so deep, so deep.
9: Cheryl's daughter, Stephanie, a single mom, was at a bus stop in Fairfax County the night she was killed. Police charged a violent, illegal immigrant named Abdul Jallo, who is well known to police, with her murder.
0: Yep.
9: Last year, police warned the Fairfax County Commonwealth's attorney three separate times that if Jallo was released, he would hurt or even kill someone else.
0: And yes, Steve Descano kept releasing him. And now Stephanie Minter is dead. Cheryl Minter's been fighting like crazy for justice here. She's trying to get this guy thrown out of office. She's grateful for the DOJ investigation, but she never wanted to lose her daughter to begin with. But look, you know what? Let Cheryl Minter be an inspiration to the rest of us. If she is still fighting, given what she has gone through, the rest of us have no excuse. Fight, fight, fight. So much more ahead. We've got the UFO files from the Trump administration ahead on The Vince Show.
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11: In Arlington, watch out for the accident on westbound 66 before Sycamore Street with two left lanes blocked and traffic is jammed from Spout Run Parkway. Also in McLean, there is an accident now reported in the express lanes inner loop after the Dulles Toll Road in the left lane. Earlier accidents on northbound 95 after Lorton Road moved to the shoulder, but you will still find accident activity in Fredericksburg that has the westbound lanes of Plank Road closed between Salem Church Road and Old Plank Road right in the vicinity of River Road. And in Montgomery County, Bridge Cheney Road is still closed north and southbound between Old Columbia Pike and Fairdale Road due to an accident with a pull down in the roadway. Now from GarageDoorRepair.com, here's a WMAL Weather Channel forecast.
12: Cloudy tonight, lows in the 50s, chance for storms tomorrow, highs in the mid-70s.
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1: You know, my vision of America is a place where anybody can make it. AOC's vision of America is you're not allowed to do that.
3: There's a certain level of wealth and accumulation that is unearned, right? You can't.
1: It's called being a member of Congress. That's what she's written. No, I'm just kidding. No, she's saying that if you are productive, if you create something of value, if you create millions of jobs in the United States of America, you're a bad person.
3: Earn $1 billion.
4: That's right.
3: You just can't earn that.
4: That's exactly correct.
3: You can.
1: I love this. Two idiots agreeing with each other.
3: Get market power. You can break rules. You can do all sorts of things. You can abuse labor laws.
4: Yep.
3: You can pay people less than what they're worth.
1: Yep. You can own the entire Democrat Party and get them to dance to your music.
3: But you can't earn that, right?
4: That's right.
3: And so you have to create a myth.
1: Yeah.
3: That since you didn't earn that, you have to create a myth of earning it.
1: You didn't earn that. You didn't build that. Remember that? You didn't build that? Obama. You didn't build that? Yeah, AOC, now, to the point that I was just joking about, you know, it is true. Cronyism is a real cancer. I mean, the fact that a lot of these Democrats are bought and paid for by, like, you know, big pharma and these various industries, it's created a real problem. That's not a free market. That's a rigged market. If you've got the government in your pocket, huge problem. Huge problem. But that's not what she's talking about. She's talking about, like, guys who just earn it. Guys who build something epic. Who employ millions of Americans gainfully, who make entire communities possible. She's against all that because she's a moron. She has no idea where this money comes from, how wealth is generated. She just sees that somebody's got a lot of it and she wants to take it rather than do the hard work of earning it.
5: But
1: she wants to take it.
5: She's got an economics degree from Boston University.
1: Yeah, she's an economist. That's one of my favorite things about her. She's an economist. I bet you she was a crappy bartender. There's a lot of very good bartenders out there. People know what they're doing, know how to serve, know how to make and serve a drink, know how to hold a conversation. I bet she was a crappy bartender. I know people are like, go back to bartending. No, don't. Please. Please. Do you think she'd be a good bartender? You think she'd know how to cut somebody off when necessary? You think she'd be able to? No, she'd be terrible. She'd be terrible at the job.
6: I'm a bartender.
1: Yeah, sure. She had this doozy this week, too. She said black Americans built democracy. Listen to the blandering from AOC.
3: And how Black Americans really created democracy in
4: That's
3: this country.
4: Right. That's exactly right.
3: How they literally made
1: two morons
3: something
1: just
3: from
1: with each
3: nothing.
1: Other.
3: It is.
1: Yeah. Okay. Black Americans made democracy. Okay. Tell that to the ancient Greeks, would you? Tell that to Athens. Let them know about this, AOC. You are tragically and luckily for us, hilariously stupid. It's really we are the beneficiaries of your lack of cognition. Thank you for that. AOC, the agent of chaos herself. She's doing a podcast this week, Jim. She's always doing a podcast, which means we'll always have material. I can't wait to join you next week with more victories. We'll have some more on The Vince Show.
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15: WMAL News at 3. I'm Maria Lee. Virginia Supreme Court declaring a Democrat-led redistricting effort is unconstitutional.
16: Democrats trying to match Republicans in redistricting efforts before the midterms. But the court today said Virginia Democrats rushed the process, ignored rules for constitutional amendments. We heard from President Trump, who posted on Truth Social, that this was a huge win for the Republican Party in America. In Virginia, the Virginia Supreme Court struck down the Democrats' horrible gerrymander. Just last month, voters narrowly approved plans to give the legislature power to redraw maps. Democrats claimed victory shortly after, announcing plans to change the map, taking Republican leading districts from 4 down to 1. We heard from the Democratic Attorney General of Virginia, who said that his team was reviewing the decision, but we don't know if this is something that would make its way up to the Supreme Court.
15: Fox's Mark Meredith. So what does this mean going into the midterms?
17: Democrats had hoped to pick up 4 congressional seats. The court ruling didn't take issue with redistricting, but with the legislative procedure that led to the referendum. For now, there will be no change to Virginia's congressional districts.
18: The end result is an environment that will be less hostile to Republicans than the proposed new lines. But Republicans are still likely to lose seats in Virginia in a difficult midterm environment.
17: That's Virginia political analyst Stephen Farnsworth, who says the issue isn't dead. Nothing about the ruling forbids redistricting 2 years from now. Matt Coates on WMAL and WMAL.com.
15: The new jobs report is out, and it's looking good for the Trump administration.
4: The White House saying that every leading indicator is pointing in the right direction. This was a big number, beating expectations. The total possible workforce decreasing by 92,000 people. The labor force participation rate, 61.8, the lowest level since October of 2021. Now, we're seeing baby boomers retiring in larger numbers as the stock market reaches record highs. This employment report also shows no problem with labor demand, but we're starting to see those issues with labor supply. Now, illegal migrants being deported and those retirements. So where are the jobs? Construction jobs adding 9,000. That means since President Trump took office, construction sector has created 57,000 new jobs.
15: Fox Business's Edward Lawrence on Wall Street this hour. The Dow right now down 63 points. The S&P 500 up 52. The NASDAQ up 371. Anne Arundel County educators now being directed to teach an unlikely subject.
19: Our kids should not be coming into kindergarten not potty trained.
20: But that's the case more and more often these days, says Superintendent Mark Bedell.
19: There's just significant burdens that continue to get placed on school districts to have to solve all of the world's problems.
20: It's become such an issue in Anne Arundel, the school board's adopted a policy assigning teachers to handle the chore. They're not happy.
19: I feel them. I understand where they're coming from. But as we've already said, it's law, it's a requirement.
20: Bedell is calling on more parents to, well, parent. 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
27: On the Beltway and McLean in the express lanes on the inner loop after the Dulles Toll Road, there is an accident in the left lane, so watch out for slowdowns there. Main lanes, you will find delays on the inner loop between the Dulles Toll Road and the 270 Spur and from Old Georgetown Road to New Hampshire Avenue, and more delays from 95 to Ritchie Marlboro Road and outer loop also slow from the Springfield Interchange to the Wilson Bridge. Earlier accidents on 66 westbound in Arlington before Sycamore Street, move to the right shoulder with traffic is jammed from Spout Run Parkway. And in Ashburn, there is an accident on eastbound 7 at Ashburn Village Boulevard, so one lane is blocked there. Now from GarageDoorRepair.com, here's a WMAL Weather Channel forecast.
28: A little bit more sunshine now as we head on through the day. More clouds coming in later, 72. Tonight, we'll clear. Any clouds around will give way to that clear sky. 53, cloud, sun, maybe a passing shower, thunder shower. Tomorrow, 75. Mother's Day, beautiful, sunny, 80. From the Weather Channel race staging, WMAL.
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29: Well, a happy Friday to you and yours. It is The Derek Hunter Show. However, Derek is not here today, so I have been asked to step in his place by Derek himself, my friend Derek Hunter. He's already started the Mother's Day weekend thing, and you gotta love that. It's Mike Opelka. I've been here before, and I'm honored to be here again. Has this been one of the most consequential days of the second President Trump term? Seriously, has this been one of the most consequential, and I said that intentionally, that weirdly, one of the most consequential days of the Trump second term? I believe so. We'll dive into as much of today as we can, because it's also been the craziest week ever. Seriously, this week has been phenomenal when you look at all the stuff that happened. And yeah, today has been the mother load of amazing news. But we had earlier in the week, I think it was Monday or Tuesday, we learned that there are Bigfoot sightings in Northeast Ohio, which of course is near Cleveland. Then we've been monitoring what's going on with the United States and Iran, and the United States and every other group, country, whatever, in that region. Because you got the Emirates and you got the countries, so who really knows how to address these people? And that situation is still in flux. We still have some questions about transit through the Strait of Hormuz. We've watched oil prices in the stock market seesaw all week long. And the president announced not that long ago that we were going to have a three-day ceasefire in the war between Russia and Ukraine, the war Russia started, that's happening this weekend. Kind of an interesting little side note to all of this. Next week, the president is supposed to go to China and sit down with Xi Jinping. And a lot of that is predicated upon what happens between Iran and the United States and Iran and the rest of the world. And we had Marco Rubio go from being a wedding DJ to meeting with the Pope. And then the president was having a couple of Mother's Day events at the White House this week, one with military moms, one with angel moms, as well as Gold Star moms. That happened today earlier. And then we had the situation with... oh my goodness, the situation in Virginia today with the Supreme Court of Virginia looking at the Democrats and saying, oh no, this is not going to work. And I know a lot of us were hoping and praying that this would be thrown out, that this decision would be completely eradicated. And a 4-3 decision looks like, yeah, that's the case. We may or may not get Matt or Mercedes Schlapp on the phone here from CPAC. I've been reaching out. I've been hustling, trying to get things going. So we'll see what their reaction is. I know Scott Pressler, who many of you may know, has been working for the last decade, really, to try and get voters registered on behalf of Republicans, especially in swing states. And Scott has also been involved in trying to make sure places like Virginia get accurate representation for people of the state, which looks like that's what's going to happen with this Supreme Court decision. Scott is allegedly planning on joining us at 5 o'clock today. So if we get Matt or Mercedes on the horn here, that will help us get started. But it really has been a phenomenal week, has it not? I was laughing about the Marco Rubio story, because you see the memes of Marco Rubio as the DJ, and you laugh. And then you see today Marco Rubio with the UFO files being released in various space suits. We've seen just about everything. But, you know, we haven't seen the members of the mainstream media on the left side lightening up over this. In fact, To keep it in the Rubio thing, Jake Tapper over at CNN, you kind of got to feel bad for Tapper. I mean, not really, but you have to feel like this guy probably knows the end is near for his role at CNN as ownership is changing. And Tapper posted something on TikTok earlier this week, and I just thought, did you really mean to do this, Jake Tapper? Did you really mean to try and make fun of Marco Rubio? I'm sorry, but I think this is really foolish from Jake Tapper. Check it out.
1: well, hardly the most important part of Secretary of State Rubio's comments about Iran. He did drop a few 90s hip-hop references that those of you who are not Gen X may have missed. First, talking about what the Iranian regime is doing to its own economy, he said this.
3: They should check themselves before they wreck themselves in the direction that they're going.
1: That is a reference to the 1992 Ice Cube song, Check Yourself, from his album, The Predator. You better check yourself
29: or you wreck yourself. So Tapper's mad that the Secretary of State used a pop culture reference that probably rings true with Generation X, maybe even Generation Y, and I dare say people in the millennial generation and even the boomers know that check yourself before you wreck yourself is something we don't need to be interpreted. Oh, but he's not done there. He's still upset.
1: And at a different time, he was talking about the mental stability of the leaders of Iran. And he said this.
3: They're insane in the brain.
1: That is a reference to the 1993 Cypress Hill song, Insane in the Brain.
29: So is Jake mad that the Secretary of State used that reference? Does that bother him? It also has a nice ring to it. Hey, you're insane in the brain. I think we've said that to people. I really don't understand the anger or the confusion here.
1: He might have music on his mind. We just saw this clip posted by White House official Dan Scavino of Secretary Rubio taking some time at a wedding to DJ. So perhaps there is music on his mind and his mind on his music.
29: I love the fact that this administration speaks to people in their own terms. And I love it even more. I love it even more that it bothers the mainstream media. They really are wounded animals. Very, very troubled and tragic people. I'm sorry, Jake Tapper. I really am sorry for you. I feel badly for Jake Tapper. He's got to know that his time as one of the kings over at CNN is running short. But we will see. Anyway, I'm trying to see if we're getting Matt or Mercedes Schlapp. It looks like our timing is off on this one. I'll have to let them know that we have a break coming up, and might have to go to that break a little bit early, Jeff, in order. I'm talking behind the curtain here in the radio show to make certain we can get Matt in here and have a few moments with him before the bottom of the hour. So I'm going to go out in about a minute, and then we will come back so we can have 5 minutes or so to discuss this landmark decision from the Supreme Court of the state of Virginia. But other things that are happening today, I want to talk about the jobs report. This was also a huge, huge victory for the Trump administration, not just from the standpoint of the solid economy that appears to be even stronger than anticipated, but because of what it means to the constant removal of government jobs that we don't need. And those numbers are staggering. So we will get to that. It is 15 minutes after 3 o'clock. It's Mike Opelka. I'm in for Derek Hunter. We are going to... He's back on Monday. It's just he's having a Mother's Day thing with the wife and the family. It's a great thing. We're going to check in for a little bit of traffic and weather. So can we go to the Hadid Carpet Cleaning Traffic Center?
27: On the Beltway and McLean in the express lanes on the inner loop after the Dulles Toll Road, there is an accident in the left lane, so watch out for slowdowns there. Main lanes, you will find delays on the inner loop between the Dulles Toll Road and the 270 Spur and from Old Georgetown Road to New Hampshire Avenue, and more delays from 95 to Ritchie Marlboro Road, and outer loop also slow from the Springfield Interchange to the Wilson Bridge. Earlier accidents on 66 westbound in Arlington before Sycamore Street moved to the right shoulder with traffic is jammed from Spout Run Parkway. And in Ashburn, there is an accident on eastbound 7 at Ashburn Village Boulevard, so one lane is blocked there. Now from GarageDoorRepair.com, here's a WMAL Weather Channel forecast.
28: Continuing to see a little bit more sunshine now as we head on through the day. More clouds coming in later, 72 tonight. We'll clear. Any clouds around will give way to that clear sky. 53. Outside the Beltway will be a little bit cooler. Clouds, sun, maybe a passing shower, thunder shower tomorrow, 75. Mother's Day, beautiful, sunny, 80. From the Weather Channel race stage at WMAL.
29: Thank you, Ray. Currently at 316, it's 71 degrees in Bethesda and 71 degrees here at WMAL.
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35: A better life with Dr. Sanjay Gupta.
36: Sometimes you can tell a lot about what someone wants to do offline by looking at what they do online. Let me tell you about Pinterest's first parenting trend report. Pinterest is a huge platform. They have 600 million monthly users, 80 billion searches per month. The report found a shift from the iPad kid era to now, when parents are actually more interested in real-world adventures and hands-on activities. The Global Trends and Insights lead at Pinterest told us, families are thoughtfully designing childhoods rooted in creativity, intention, and meaningful experiences. One psychologist we spoke to said he sees this as a reflection of parents' desire to build core capacities in their children: resilience, curiosity, self-regulation, empathy. These things don't grow automatically, but are built through lived experience. I'm Dr. Sanjay Gupta, helping you live a better life.
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29: Nicely done, just for Jake Tapper, who might be insane in the membrane. It's 3:20. Mike Opelka in for Derek Hunter today. A very historic day, at least it feels like it for me. And it must be, because CPAC Chairman Matt Schlapp is joining us right now to talk about what happened in the Virginia Supreme Court. Matt, thank you for moving pretty much half of your world to get here today.
37: I'm picking up my daughter from college, and I pick up
1: X and see the news. And, you know, every once in a while, my faith in humanity is restored. And this is one of those days.
3: Well, Matt Schlepp, didn't you think when this decision happened and the voting was so close, despite the fact that Democrats outspent the Republicans by just a gigantic factor, didn't you feel like the Supreme Court of the state was going to see this the way they ultimately did? I mean, I had hope.
1: I had hope. I had people arguing both ways. I think the thing that had me pessimistic was, you know, these judges have become very political, and they look at political wins, and they're looking in Virginia, and they're saying, oh, well, you know, maybe Virginia's really going the way of California, and maybe I want to have a future, and I'm going to have to get confirmed by the, you know, Virginia Senate for my future. So, you know, maybe I'll do the wrong thing. And I think, you know, it sounds like that's kind of catty, but let's face it, judges in our society often do the wrong thing, just like they did in the 2020 election, because they fear protests and violence and everything else. And I'm sure there's going to be consequences for the justices on the Virginia Supreme Court who did the right thing, but they know that and they still did the right thing.
3: Well, that's a good, very good thing. And as we said, the ruling was 4-3 in favor of throwing out the gerrymandered map that would have eliminated any conservative representation in a state you guys call home. Am I correct in that?
1: Yeah. Yeah, so, you know, we call it home, but we're, you know, I think there's a lot of on-the-fence people who are saying, you know, let's stay and fight in Virginia till the last stand. And then there are others who are saying, you know, we've watched this woke virus take hold in other states that used to be purple, and it just turns blue because they changed the voting regs. And so what this tells me is not only will the minority have representation in the federal delegation in Congress, but I also think maybe this Virginia court would prevent all the crazy, you know, crazy way in which the woke left want to vote in this country so they can have a coup. And I believe that's part of this decision, which is, you know, they're just not going to allow them to say, well, we have to vote for 45 days because of racism. You know, like this insanity that as long as you bring up race, you can get away with any kind of bad acting. I think it might be over in America.
3: Yep, I agree with you on that. It certainly feels like common sense was pushed aside every time somebody held up a race card. Does this also mean, Matt, that Virginians might even look for the courts to stop some of the insane proposals to tax you for everything you do?
1: You know, I think it's a case-by-case basis, right? The fact is, woke legislature like we now have in Virginia, which, you know, could be to the left of Spanberg, although I think she's a real liar about the fact that she's some kind of moderate. But, you know, and they're right close to Washington, D.C., so you can really look for the national Democrats to guide these Democrats. But when you get a supermajority in a state legislature, you can do a lot of damage. And, you know, you and I, with our conservative philosophy, wouldn't want judges just saying, okay, I hate these policies, so I'm going to overturn them. But we do want the judges to say, look, if you're going to change laws, you got to do it in a lawful way. And if they do it that way, well, at least we got a chance. We got a chance to have a real constitutional process. And I'll take that chance.
3: And that's really what happened here is the Supreme Court of the state of Virginia stood up and said, it's okay to change laws and to change the way the districts are drawn, but we have rules to do that. You guys violated those rules. Therefore, this plan is null and void. Is there any time between now and the midterms for the state to try and get a do-over on this and make their dreams come true again?
1: Well, you know, I'm not an expert in how Virginia does its process, but I do know that it's part of the Virginia Constitution that they use this commission process. And the reason why the left usually loves the commission process, Republicans hate it, but the left was able to get the redistricting process out of the hands of the legislature, or at least completely controlled by the legislature, and into this commission. And it was the Democrats' desire to, like, muzzle the commission or shelve the commission and use the political process to optimize the map. Now, if we didn't have a commission in the Commonwealth of Virginia, I would say the Democrats have the right to use their power to draw the lines as they want. But what they did in Virginia that was particularly egregious is they lied to the voters. They said, it's more fair if we have a commission. And then when they got the votes, they said, actually, it's more fair if we don't have a commission. So we're going to pretend like we don't have a commission. And then we're going to redistrict this other way. And even their own, you know, a lot of people on their side were like, this is, you know, a bridge too far. And then finally you had the wording of this referendum, which is, well, in order to restore fairness. So like if you're someone who doesn't follow politics, but you believe in fairness as a virtue, well, you might vote it their way because they didn't even word it in an honest way. There's nothing honest about these people. It's just about raw political power and it's about silencing all of us. And it's good to know that there are parameters to this. But I do think as Republicans, you know, I'm okay with gerrymandering. I think you should be able to gerrymander everywhere all over the place if you have the power. That being said, if you do it in a way that's offensive to voters, they're going to get mad at you and they're going to kick you out of office. And if you do that away because you're a bigot and you want to keep racial minorities out of Congress, you shouldn't be able to do that. And guess what? That was stopped because Democrats were the bigots trying to keep black people out of Congress. It was the Republicans who were saying, no. We think that former slaves and the generations to follow deserve to have full civil rights. So it's just ironic. Everything that the Democrats push on redistricting and race is all a lie.
3: Well, the funny thing to me is that it goes back to what we've all said. I know Chris, our friend Chris Plant says it all the time. When you point a finger at me, there's three pointing right back at you. And that's, again, what has happened here with these experts of projection where they say you're not playing fair and it turns out they weren't.
1: Can I say something else,
3: yeah.
1: Mike?
3: Yes, sir.
1: It also is very, very telling that it took this outrageous Virginia illegal overstep to wake up the Republican Party. And now they've been woken up in all these other states. You know, the Democrats are pushing their advantage. The socialists are pushing their advantage in the Northeast and other places where they completely have no Republicans in Congress. And now Republicans are finally waking up. The other thing that we have to remember is that all of this was run not just by Obama and Soros, but by this corrupt Senate president who's now under investigation, was under investigation under Joe Biden, who for apparently running some kind of like, you know, dubious financial hot empire. And she even bragged about she was going to go eat her gummies after a long week of doing all of this. So, you know, it shouldn't surprise us that the very core of this is lying and corruption.
3: Well said. Matt Schlapp from CPAC. Thank you, Chairman. We appreciate you joining us today. And thank you for the clarity. Enjoy your weekend. It's Michael Pelka. It's 3:28. I'm in for Derek Hunter today on WMAL.
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17: 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I'm Maria Leaf. Ahead of Mother's Day, President Trump says his administration is trying to make it easier than ever before for Americans to start a family. In a Rose Garden ceremony honoring Angel and Gold Star moms, he listed some of the things his administration is doing to make it possible for couples to become parents.
18: Lowering the price of IVF, cutting regulatory battles and barriers, and fighting to bring down the cost of living so that more Americans can pursue the dream of living just a good life. maybe a great life.
17: The president continues to tout victories in health care, including a deal to cut drug prices by making most favored nation deals with 17 major pharmaceutical companies. On Wall Street this hour, the Dow right now down 47 points, the S&P 500 up 54, the NASDAQ up 389. WMAL traffic and weather next.
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8: Accidents in the express lanes inner loop after the toll road clear, and looks like those delays have eased, but main lanes, you will find delays on the inner loop between the Dulles Toll Road and the spur, and your delays continue in towards Bethesda and College Park. Outer loop, also some slowing through Bethesda between Old Georgetown Road and the Legion Bridge, and it is slow again from the Leesburg Pike to the Little River Turnpike, and delays extend from the Springfield Interchange to the Wilson Bridge. On eastbound 66 at Monument Drive, there is an accident now in the two left lanes, and that has traffic jammed from the Fairfax County Parkway, and this also affects the express lanes eastbound at Monument Drive, where the right lane is blocked. Now from GarageDoorRepair.com, here's a WMAL Weather Channel forecast.
9: Most of Mother's Day weekend ends up relatively dry. We can't rule out a couple widely scattered storms. It'll be mild to warm. The greater rain chance is going to wait till late Sunday night and Monday. Rest of the day, we'll see a fair amount of sunshine, and into tonight, a generally clear sky, maybe a few clouds around. Eventual low tonight, 53. A chance for a few widely scattered storms on Saturday, but no washouts, high 74. Mother's Day looks sunny all day, lows in the mid-50s, a high of 81. I'm meteorologist Mark Thibodeau from the Weather Channel on WMAL.
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0: to you and yours. Friday-luia. I might even say we should celebrate today. Friday-luia. It's Mike Opelka in for my buddy Derek Hunter. He will return on Monday. What a consequential day. I made a list of things that I think just were amazing this week, and they went from some pretty ridiculous stuff to some amazing and celebratory things. I also forgot to mention that the First Lady of the United States, Melania Trump, has an op-ed in the Washington Post. I want you to think about that. You know, we went through the first Trump administration, and the mainstream media avoided giving any positive spotlight to the president, his wife, his children, his cabinet, anything he wanted to be associated with, just because they had severe TDS. And now it kind of feels different this time. Maybe even the fashion magazines will give Melania Trump a little coverage. But the First Lady has a great op-ed in time for Mother's Day in the Washington Post today. So kudos. Kudos to the First Lady. Kudos to the Washington Post for waking up a little bit. Let's go to the phones. Phones are very hot already early today. 888-630-9625. Let's talk to Phil in Fredericksburg, Virginia. Hello, Phil.
1: Wow, Michael, what a magnificent day to be a law-abiding Virginia citizen. I want to thank the Virginia Supreme Court so much. These Democrat politicians who are actually communists tried to do an end-around around our Constitution, and they slapped them down, and the vote actually proved the present map right. The vote actually proves a 5-4 map is actually accurate. And they tried to go to a 10-1, which is a total abridgment of our rights. The Virginia Supreme Court stepped in, stopped it. It is a miracle day for freedom in Virginia, and I want to thank all of those Supreme Court judges for doing what they did.
0: I agree with you, Phil. This is a great moment, and I do believe, to kind of echo what Matt Schlapp said, the CPAC chairman who was just with us, I hope this will embolden the remaining conservative population in the state, those who haven't decided they were going to pack up and leave, to say, hey, this is worth fighting for. We have right on our side, and you know when you have the right thing to fight for and you follow the law, ultimately, you will win, you will persist. So it does feel very good today, doesn't it, Phil?
1: Exactly, and we do have to fight. The battle has just begun. This is the first salvo, but we got a war to win, baby. Come on, let's bring the Republicans back into power, and let's make this thing happen.
0: Do it. Well said, Phil. I love the energy. Very well done. Thank you. Thank you for being there. 888-630-9625. Radu is in Potomac, Maryland. Hello, Radu. Welcome to the program. What's on your mind?
2: Hello, Michael. How are you? I've talked to you before. I've been calling this state for about 14 years. I'm a die-hard Republican. I've grew up under communism, came here as a legal immigrant 49 years ago, voted for Trump 3 times. Having said that, I do believe, you know, I always believe, and I'll say what I believe is fair. So my question to you is, and I would appreciate you leaving me on, because I'm walking my St. Bernard, so I'm on my phone. I want to listen to your response, so if you can keep me on. But
0: all right.
2: My big question is what is the difference between what we Republicans did in Texas for gaining seats and what they did in Virginia? Because as far as I'm concerned, it's the same thing. And I don't want to hear that, oh, it's the process, because that's ridiculous, because I don't believe in gerrymandering. But gerrymandering, it shouldn't be done only every 10 years, every decade. So everybody's doing against the rules, Republicans and Democrats. So what is the big difference between what they

0: they did and what we did.
1: Well, Raju, let's talk about that, because if it were only allowed by the rules every 10 years, wouldn't all the courts that have been involved in the various states that are gerrymandering say you can't do that? And I think Virginia would have been one that would have said the same thing. So you can say it doesn't seem fair or you don't like it, but if both sides are doing it and they're following whatever procedures are available, isn't that considered okay and fair?
0: Yes, it is. So then why isn't what happened in Virginia fair?
1: Well, they violated the law, the rules. There is a procedure on what they were supposed to do, and they skirted that procedure. And the court, which, you know, a lot of us were very concerned about, but we had hope for it, the court said, yeah, you did this improperly, and therefore what you did in scheduling this vote cannot be permitted, cannot count. So you have to follow the rules. The lawmakers authorized a special session by a simple majority vote rather than the two-thirds vote, which is typically required for a special session. So they called the special session, they held the vote, and instead of it had to pass on a two-thirds vote, and it only got a simple majority. And the court said, yeah, that's right, you can't do it. So you violated the Constitution also by failing to adhere to a 90-day waiting period before commencing the special election to approve the new map. So they got tossed out. So there are rules in these cases, and if you don't follow them, whatever you're planning, either side, whether it's your side or their side, you're likely to lose. So that's how we ended up here. Now continue walking your dog, and please tell me you've got a bag to pick up after.
0: I just picked up the poop as we speak, yes.
1: Very good.
0: Have a good day.
1: Thank you. Thank you. I'm a dog owner. Can you tell? I'm also a property owner. And when my neighbors get too close and they don't pick up after themselves, I get a little upset with them. So that is the Republican side of me saying be personally responsible. Big day today. Big day for the state of Virginia. And I think this is a wake-up call for everybody involved in the gerrymandering. Every state that's involved, I know a lot of people are looking at what happened in Indiana earlier this week with the primary votes that President Trump appears to have won 5 of the 7 state seats that he was endorsing candidates who would support him, because Indiana did not support the gerrymandering efforts that the president wanted. And we're looking at what's happening in Florida, where the state of Florida is looking to possibly gain one or two more seats in a very red state already. So we'll see what happens there. I'm hopeful, but also realistic when it comes to the midterms. I think a lot of the midterms are going to hinge on the economy and what's happening in our wallets, as it usually ends up being. The old axiom, all politics are local, is lingering out there. And as we look at the price of gasoline, which is not where we wanted it to be. I liked it when there was a 2 as the first number. And now that there's a 4 as the first number, it makes me very nervous. Now, President Trump in the second term has presided over gas prices in the $4 range for a considerably shorter time than Joe Biden did. But people don't remember about the Joe Biden. All we remember is the last time we went to the gas station and you looked at it and you said, wait a minute, I got half a tank and that's $50? Yikes. Yeah, it's disconcerting. So if the president can get things straightened out in the Gulf of Hormuz, or in the Strait of Hormuz, if he can straighten out the strait, I think we'll have a better chance, as long as the prices will come down. Now, they go up very fast. They never seem to come down very quickly. I think that's one of the arguments all of us make. So I'm looking for that to change. But again, it's still very new. Now, there were recently released documents today that claim that our intelligence says the Iranians can wait months. They don't have to make a decision within the next couple of weeks or even days. And Iran is telling us, we're still reviewing your proposal. So we don't know what we're going to do. If the Iranians can hold out for months and months, meaning through the past the July 4th celebration of our 250th, I believe there is almost no way we could salvage the midterms. And I think that's a realistically honest interpretation. If you disagree, you're welcome to weigh in anytime you want. 888-630-9625. Now, we did get good news today. We got good news in the jobs market. And we've been worried about that. At least I have. I look at the jobs and I wonder, is AI killing so many jobs that we're going to see a problem with the workforce in this country? And we got job numbers today, and golly, Bob, they were pretty darn good. As a matter of fact, they were better than anticipated. They were much better than expected. And one of the highlights in all of this, when we look at the jobs report with 115,000 jobs added, and that was for April. March was revised upward too. Now February, they downward revised a little bit, but the last 2 months, better than expected. But here's the thing that I think is really important. Government jobs. The size of the federal workforce is shrinking. And that's really important. Because people who work for the government, they're not making something that helps the rest of us. At least not in my opinion. But listen to this breakdown from Kevin Hanks.
2: This is a payroll for the last 2 months dominated by private payrolls. How do I know, Nicole? Another 9,000 federal jobs lost. That means since the peak in October 24, remember that date, the federal government is down 348,000 jobs. That's 11.5% cut in the federal workforce. Despite that, jobs are gaining. It's all private sector. It's quite amazing, actually, Nicole.
1: So don't call me Nicole, Kevin. I realize he was talking to the CNBC anchor at opening bell. But the reality is the size of the federal government has diminished by 11.5%. And those people are not fattening up the unemployment rolls. No, they're getting jobs in the private sector. Now, manufacturing hasn't caught up in the surge. As a matter of fact, the manufacturing numbers dropped two percentage points in manufacturing last month. Maybe it was 2,000 decrease. And that's because we haven't finished building all those plants that are coming here from Europe, that are coming here from Asia. The president is making it cheaper to do business in America. And countries are investing here. So they are bringing huge investments to this country, which will bring jobs. But those manufacturing plants are not yet online. When they are online, look out. Get out of the way. Because this thing will take off even further, that's a great thing. And it is all about building an economic base underneath what this administration is trying to set up in terms of lower taxes, opportunities for people, etc. So that was a big stinking deal. And that came out earlier today. The guy who I always love to watch when he makes the announcements on the economy is Rick Santelli. And he had the news this morning and he was ebullient.
3: The big jobs report for April, 65,000 expected. Nay, we are much stronger, 115,000, 115. And last month, upward revision from 178 to 185. These are good numbers.
1: Good numbers indeed. The president should be taking a victory lap on that. I hope he does. We will see. I know he's got his eyes on a lot of different things with what's going on, as I said, in Iran. He's also looking ahead to his travel to China. And he has his eyes on what's going on with the hantavirus problem. Because there are a lot of people saying, are we on the verge, on the cusp of another COVID? God forbid. I hope you are wrong. I really hope you're wrong. 888-630-9625, 888-630-9625, 349. Let's get some traffic and weather and check in with Michelle Murray in the Hadid Carpet Cleaning Traffic Center.
4: The accident on eastbound 66 at Monument Drive now moved to the right shoulder, where traffic is jammed from the Fairfax County Parkway. And also, you will find delays eastbound headed through Falls Church between the Connector Road and Glebe Road, and between 110 and the Roosevelt Bridge. Westbound, look for delays between the Beltway and 123, and more delays from the Fairfax County Parkway towards Business 234. In Montgomery County, there is an accident on the westbound lanes of the Intercounty Connector after New Hampshire Avenue, which currently blocks the left lane. And in Point of Rocks, US 15 is closed between Lovettsville Road and Myersville Lane in each direction due to an accident. Now from GarageBuddyRepair.com, here's a WMAL Weather Channel forecast.
5: Still looking pretty good now as we push through our Friday. The afternoon, we'll see increasing clouds, probably later, 72. Tonight, those clouds give way to a clear sky. We'll drop to about 53, as some of the suburbs will be in the 40s. Tomorrow, cloud, sun, maybe a passing shower, thunder shower, 75. Sunny Mother's Day, 80. For the Weather Channel, I'm meteorologist Ray Stigicom, WMAL.
1: 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At 3:50, it's currently 72 degrees on the steps of the United States Capitol and 72 degrees here at WMAL.
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1: It is 3:55. First hour almost gotten away from us. Mike Opelka in for Derek Hunter today. He returns on Monday to his rightful spot. Thanks for being here. We've been very active this first hour talking about the Virginia case. The Supreme Court in Virginia tosses the redistricting plan. Got a little bit of time here, so let's do a lightning round, see what's on the phones. Michael in Woodbridge, Virginia. Hello, Michael.
16: Yeah, Mike, just wanted to answer Radu's question, and I love Radu because he's a longtime listener, and I know he tries to stay informed. And his question was, what was different between Virginia and Texas? The answer is, Texas did not respond to another state. Texas responded to the Census Bureau in 2020, undercounting Texas and five other red states significantly, not a little bit, significantly. In response, when in 2022 the Census Bureau admitted they screwed up the numbers, Texas then set about to do the redistricting under the corrected numbers in 2025. The fun part is, the reason the numbers were so significantly different is that Democrats insisted on the 2020 census counting illegal aliens as well, just simply counting heads, not whether they were legal or not, and therefore Texas was cheated out of multiple seats in the 2020 cycle.
1: And that's a great point.
16: This was Democrats. Sorry?
1: That's a fantastic point. I was also making certain we made it quite clear that the process that Virginia used was also cited as not being correct. But great point on Texas and the undercounting in the state of Texas. And now that looks like it's been corrected. Thank you, Michael. Wrapping up the first hour, Michael Opelka in for Derek on WMAL.
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24: WMAL News at 4, I'm Maria Leaf. The Virginia Supreme Court striking down the redistricting measure that Democrats hoped would deliver four more seats in Congress.
25: The legislature authorized a redistricting referendum in an effort to offset Republican-backed redistricting in other states. Voters approved it by a narrow margin, but the high court says the effort failed to follow procedural requirements. Virginia political analyst Stephen Farnsworth calls it a significant win for the GOP.
26: Republicans are facing headwinds going into the 2026 midterms, but decisions by the U.S. Supreme Court and the Virginia Supreme Court have created a more favorable environment than existed a month ago.
25: But Farnsworth still expects Republicans will lose a couple of Virginia seats in the midterms. Matt Coates on WMAL and WMAL.com.
24: Meanwhile, in Tennessee, lawmakers approving a new House map there, eliminating a Democrat-held seat.
27: Some are saying that Memphis should leave the state, just do its own thing. That's because the map that Governor Bill Lee signed into law carves up the state's only majority black district and threatens the lone Democrat in Tennessee's nine-member delegation. State representative for Shelby County, which includes Memphis, is not happy. Now, Congressman Steve Cohen, the sole Democrat in Congress for the volunteer state, is vowing legal action. We'll see how that goes, because he also had Virginia Supreme Court issue a ruling basically saying that the redistricting referendum was never legal to begin with, ruling that the process to put it on the ballot was unconstitutional.
24: Fox's Madison Allworth. Well, if Virginia is the land of 1,000 data centers, it appears that Maryland, or at least a big part of it, is heading in the opposite direction.
28: The chief executive in Harford County, north of Baltimore, is proposing legislation to permanently ban data centers. Bob Casilli says discussion in Harford about data centers has been viewed by many residents as the opening of Pandora's box, and he wants to close that lid before it's too late. This follows a similar proposal this week in Montgomery County to place a moratorium on data centers, and several other jurisdictions are in the same lane. Baltimore City held a hearing on moratoriums this week. Howard, Baltimore, and Prince George's counties have all proposed or implemented temporary pauses on data centers. John Matthews on WMAL and WMAL.com.
24: Actor Mark Hamill apologizing after posting a photo of President Trump in a grave.
29: Actor Mark Hamill deleted a photo depicting President Trump lying in a grave surrounded by daisies and posted a new image to apologize after the Trump administration called out the post just days after an assassination attempt at the White House Correspondents Association dinner, with a caption that read in part, "If only," he added, "he should live long enough to witness his inevitable devastating loss in the midterms." The Star Wars actor replaced the post with an unflattering image of Trump, captioning it, "Accurate edit for clarity, he should live long enough to be held accountable for his crimes. Actually, I was wishing him the opposite of dead, but apologize if you found the image inappropriate." Michelle Polino, Fox News.
24: First Lady Melania Trump paying tribute to moms.
30: Sunday is Mother's Day, and First Lady Melania Trump is touting moms as, quote, "America's strength" in a new opinion piece for the Washington Post. She talks about a mother's devotion to her family, the challenges they face, and references the country's founding 250 years ago, saying, quote, "the love between mother and child has helped shape America's identity since then." Mrs. Trump also notes that May is National Foster Care Month and has praise for foster mothers who, quote, "provide safety and stability when it is needed most." The piece follows the First Lady's remarks on Thursday, honoring the mothers of U.S. military service members during an event at the White House. Tanya J. Powers, Fox News.
24: On Wall Street ahead of the close, the Dow's up 12, the S&P 500 up 62, the NASDAQ up 441. WMAL traffic and weather net.
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5: Slow going traffic on the George Washington Parkway northbound between 123 and the Beltway. Southbound is slow between the Overlooks and the Key Bridge and between Washington Boulevard and the 14th Street Bridge. Also, traffic is heavy on 270 northbound between Old Georgetown Road and Falls Road and between 121 and Route 80, and some delays heading in towards the Frederick area. Still an accident in Montgomery County, westbound on the Intercounty Connector after New Hampshire Avenue, which currently blocks the left lane. And in Upper Marlboro, watch out for the crash on Marlboro Pike at Largo Road. Now from GarageRepair.com, here's a WMAL Weather Channel forecast.
6: Most of Mother's Day weekend ends up relatively dry. We can't rule out a couple widely scattered storms. It'll be mild to warm. The greater rain chance is going to wait till late Sunday night and Monday. Rest of the day, we'll see a fair amount of sunshine. And into tonight, a generally clear sky, maybe a few clouds around. Eventual low tonight, 53. A chance for a few widely scattered storms on Saturday, but no washouts, high 74. Mother's Day looks sunny all day, lows in the mid-50s, a high of 81. I'm meteorologist Mark Thibodeau from the Weather Channel on WMAL.
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0: It is 4:06 on this Friday. Mike Opelka, my name, in for Derek Hunter today. Derek returns on Monday. He's having a little family weekend, which is a great thing, especially if you've been outside today, and I hope you have been. I hope you take us in your ears on your smartphone and take a walk in this beautiful weather. Derek's enjoying a Mother's Day weekend with his wife and family. A great thing. Happy to be here, especially on such a consequential day. We spent much of the first hour talking about the Virginia Supreme Court decision about throwing out the gerrymandering, and I'm still laughing about it because of the clip that is making the rounds. I'll get to that clip of the woman walking the streets in front of the Virginia Supreme Court, just screaming incoherently. It's like, let's go to the live camera outside the Virginia Supreme Court. There appears to be a lone woman walking with her purse, screaming at the building.
1: Shame! Shame on every single Supreme Court justice who voted to take away our rights as a people.
0: Goes by the camera. She's still yelling. She turns around, yelling more. Shame, shame, shame. I'm having a Schadenfreude moment. For those of you that don't know that, that's a wonderful German word meaning taking pleasure at the misfortune of others. I'm happy this woman is unhappy. If that makes me a bad person, so be it. I'm also monitoring a couple of other stories that I think are consequential stories for all of us, not just the people of Virginia, but the people of the DMV, and ultimately the people of the country. One of those has to do with the data centers and the power that they are taking up. And I think it is vital for us to talk about those data centers and understand what's going on there. So we'll get into that a little bit later because I have some details on it. I think you'll be stunned when you see the numbers that are surrounding us in terms of data centers and what it does to the power and the water in the region. But I'm also keeping my eyes on the Iranian situation. And I think this is an important question. I think this is a really important question in terms of how long we, the people, will be willing to endure the economic pain that is happening because we are trying to really shut down Iran in terms of any future access to a nuclear weapon and ultimately to a major regime change. And that's a big stinking deal. What's going to happen? We do keep hearing every day that we're close to a deal. And I'm also wondering, what will we accept? Now, yesterday we had the story that the Iranians, even though they don't really have a navy left, they got some small boats, some whalers that have weapons mounted on them, went after three of our destroyers, and then they paid the price, were taken out by additional fire. And the president also said that there were some drones that were vaporized in the sky as well. But the issue is, what should happen here with Iran? And yesterday, I tuned into an interview with a Navy SEAL who's also a great writer. His name is Jack Carr. Jack Carr was talking to a guy you see on Fox all the time named Rich Zeoli. He's a Philly radio guy, but he's also got a podcast, and he and Jack Carr are friends. Carr, again, Navy SEAL, served the country bravely and understands, I think, what's at stake here. And Jack Carr explained what I think is probably the administration's stance on this. So let's walk through his statement.
2: Any thoughts on the current conflict with Iran that you want to share?
3: I mean, just that now that we're in it, there is no choice but to win this thing. The people in place now are people that were at the more tactical and operational levels over our 20 years in Afghanistan and our decade plus time in Iraq. So for me, they have this experience, they've lost friends, and now they're in a position to do it differently than it was done for us.
0: So interesting. Jack Carr's statement, again, Navy SEAL, veteran, aside from being a great fiction writer, talking about that we have to win this. Now that we're in it, we have to win it. But he's got more on this.
3: The trust between us at the tactical level and the senior level military leadership, I don't think was the strongest. I'll just speak for myself. Wasn't the strongest for me. I saw those guys go in front of Congress over and over again and say the same things over and over again. Just need more funding, need more troops, need more time. But they essentially said the same thing as the person who said it before them and the person who said it before them. And that went on year after year after year after year. So now that we're in it, and well, let's go back to what happened in Afghanistan in August of 2021. So our enemies took lessons from that. I think there's a direct line between that and Russia invading mm-hmm. Ukraine. Of course, China's watching very closely what happens here in Iran.
0: This is key. Right here is key. You're talking to a military guy who's saying that based on what happened, let's remember Abbey Gate and the 13 Americans who were killed because of the incompetence of the previous administration, the Biden administration, and what happened in our disastrous withdrawal in Afghanistan. But he's also saying that because of what happened there, you had the war break out. Russia thought it could take Ukraine, and we're still watching that unfold. And now he's also saying what we're doing with Iran is being observed by our adversaries around the world.
3: After World War II, we took the burden of protecting, essentially, maintaining world order from the end of World War II up to these past few years. And that burden is on the taxpayer, and it's on our military out there. It's on our Navy patrolling the seas out there, ensuring that these trade routes are open and free. And it brought in the most prosperous decades of in world history. So we lost that. A little bit. We lost a little bit of it after Vietnam. We lost a lot of it after our enemies saw 20 years in Afghanistan and said the United States does not know how to use their military effectively and efficiently. So now this is what we have to do. We have to show the rest of the world. It's much more. It's about more than just regional stability. It's about more than gas prices. It's about more than energy prices. It's about more than the Strait of Hormuz. It's really about showing the rest of the world that the United States can still maintain this world order and can maintain these sea lanes, and we can use our military effectively and efficiently. Something that we proved we couldn't do in Afghanistan. Now we have to prove that here. And if we don't, well, China is certainly taking notes when it comes to Taiwan.
0: China is certainly taking notes when it comes to Taiwan. I cannot stress this enough. The president started this. He needs to finish it. Did we have the wrong estimates on the strength of the Iranian military? I don't know. I'm not privy to that information, but I understand when a military guy like Jack Carr puts his expertise into the ethos here, we all understand. Into the atmosphere, we all understand what's going on. I do hope and pray this president succeeds as quickly as possible. And I do believe Donald Trump is ultimately a deal maker. My experience in living and working in New York City and meeting him a few times, I understand. I think the guy is a deal maker. I may not be right on this. And maybe you have a thought on it. And I'm seeing the phones are lighting up as well. 888-630-9625, 888-630-9625. Let's go to Andrew in D.C. Hello, Andrew. How are you?
4: How are you? How are you doing? It's always good to
0: sir.
4: Hear you on the radio.
0: Thank you. It's kind of you.
4: I'm concerned. I'm concerned that the president his paramount interest might be a deal. I'm really tired of him talking about a deal. Iran, as he describes it, is an implacable foe. You have to defeat the Iranian regime. You can't make a deal. I don't understand. He's ambiguous about it, and I wish he'd stop being ambiguous.
0: That's an interesting point, because the president, when he speaks, the whole world listens, let's be honest. He speaks not only to the media, he speaks to our adversaries who are listening, and he speaks to people like the leaders in China who he's expected to meet with next week. So his words to the press may be significantly different than the words to the military commanders, to Raisin Kane, General Raisin Kane, to Pete Hegseth. So I don't know if we're ever privy to the full story. And let's not forget, the art of the deal made Donald Trump. So he likes to always crutch on the term deal. I kind of think that's part of his parlance of choice on all occasions. So you're kind of in league with Jack Carr here, saying that we really need to make sure we just win this first and then strike a deal afterwards when there's capitulation?
4: If the Iranian regime is as evil as the president himself has said, he's got to defeat the Iranian regime, and he's got to arm the resistance. And I believe that perhaps, and as you said earlier, you hope and pray, I hope and pray that unbeknownst to us, the Iranian resistance is being prepared for some action. That's what I'm hoping.
0: Well, it's going to be interesting because they've been the entire nation of Iran has been in pretty much an information blackout since all this started. They've had no internet, and we know the government isn't telling them the straight story. So it's kind of hard for us to understand. There was a time when CNN had boots on the ground in terms of reporters, but they don't seem to be playing up that aspect of things, which means maybe they got tossed out. So there's a general information blackout from Iran, other than the little bits and pieces they give us, and we know those are not to be believed. This is going to be interesting. The president talked briefly about the resistance and whether or not we'll arm them, because he knows they don't have arms. Otherwise, 40,000 of them would not have been killed by the government. Great points. Very great points here, Andrew. Thank you. I appreciate you. I'm going to squeeze one more in here. Leo in Front Royal. Hello, Leo. What do you got?
5: Well, I think you're right. A few days ago when you said last week that he needs to get rid of those nukes, and if it means throwing in the Marines and some of the Army and quickly dispatching them to get that done, because otherwise they'll have that capacity and China will want to trade those capacities for oil.
0: Yeah, that is a concern. But when you say nukes, you mean the nuclear dust they've already got enriched enough, we anticipate, to maybe make 11 nuclear weapons. Is that what you're talking about?
5: Yes.
0: Yeah, I get nervous when we talk about boots on the ground. And that is, I guess, all of us do. But that is, for many people, that is a line in the sand that we want somebody else to take care of it. I know Israel has said, hey, we'll go in and get it. We'll take care of that. And we haven't heard much out of Israel in the past 2 weeks either, which makes me wonder what's being planned. Because when you don't hear press releases, usually means something's going on. Because there's a whole lot of energy in that region. There's a whole lot of military in the region. And just because no one's shooting at this point doesn't mean they're not getting ready to. But thank you, Leo. That's a great point. I do believe the president is laser focused on getting rid of that nuclear threat, and that means making sure there's no nuclear weapon available to the Iranians. Appreciate you. It is 4:20 on this beautiful Friday afternoon. We need to do a little Hadid carpet cleaning traffic center check with our friend Michelle Murray.
6: In the local lanes of 270 northbound after Shady Grove Road, there is an accident in the deceleration lane, so watch out for that. Main lane slow northbound between Old Georgetown Road and Falls Road and between 121 and Route 80, and some slowing northbound heading in towards Frederick. Still a crash on the westbound Intercounty Connector after New Hampshire Avenue. That takes up the left lane. And in Camp Springs, there is an accident northbound on Branch Avenue, north of the Beltway at Auth Road. Also in Upper Marlboro, there is an accident on Marlboro Pike at Maryland 202 Largo Road. Now from GarageDoorRepair.com, here's a WMAL Weather Channel forecast.
7: Most of Mother's Day weekend ends up relatively dry. We can't rule out a couple widely scattered storms. It'll be mild to warm. The greater rain chance is going to wait till late Sunday night and Monday. Rest of the day, we'll see a fair amount of sunshine. And into tonight, a generally clear sky, maybe a few clouds around. Eventual low tonight, 53. A chance for a few widely scattered storms on Saturday, but no washouts. High 74. Mother's Day looks sunny all day. Lows in the mid-50s, a high of 81. I'm meteorologist Mark Thibodeau from the Weather Channel on WMAL.
0: Thank you, Mark. Beautiful forecast. Currently at 421, it's 72 degrees in Chevy Chase, Maryland, and 72 degrees on the roof here at WMAL.
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15: Hey, I'm Reba McEntire. 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
0: It is 4:26. Mike Opelka in for Derek Hunter on this Friday. Friday, Louie, to you. I'm in a very happy celebratory mood. The weather has something to do with it. The weekend is upon us. That has something to do with it. The Virginia State Supreme Court has a lot to do with it as well. The jobs report is positive. There's a ceasefire between Russia and Ukraine. We don't know about this ceasefire or any kind of deal in Iran, so that's kind of an outlier, but we're keeping our eyes on it. I still have a couple of other stories that we absolutely have to get to. The release of these UFO files. Now, there are people, you know who they are, among us who are saying, oh, this is just a distract. We're distracting for the gas prices. Now, the gas, no one's distracting from the gas prices. They're front and center in our lives. We know about the gas prices, and there's no running from them. Oh, this is distract from the Epstein. No, no, no. I think the Epstein card has been played enough times where it's just used. I think this is just the president doing what he said. I will release as much of the UFO files as I can. Although we can't call them UFO files anymore. Can't do that. I've looked at a few of them, and they're no big deals. Some of the videos that show what they call... It's like a sea creature flying over the water. And this was one of the weirdest groups. And I was watching this guy, Billy, I think his name is Krizik, who runs an X account called Pro Pixel Video Analysis and Research. And he shows the videos of what they call the Class 7 jellyfish. And it does look like a jellyfish flying over the water and into the air. And sometimes they say against the wind. So I'm not sure if there's any truth here. I'm a firm believer that in almost all of these cases, almost every single one of them, they're not aliens. At least not in my mind. What are they then? I think they're all military. It's weapons that either we have or they have. We'll talk about it. It's Michael Pelka in for Derek Hunter on WMAL.
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28: WMAL News at 4:30. I'm Maria Lee. A major victory for Republicans in Virginia. The state Supreme Court ruling that the effort by leftists to redistrict the state violated the Commonwealth's Constitution. The measure would have given Democrats an advantage through 2030. As the U.S. continues a blockade of Cuba, Secretary of State Marco Rubio meeting with the Pope in Rome to discuss the country's citizens. Rubio also spoke to reporters about sanctions on Cuba, arguing that they are only targeting Cuba's communist regime, not the people.
29: That's what we're sanctioning, is a company that basically is taking anything that makes money in Cuba and illegally putting it into the pockets of a few regime insiders. So that's not sanctions on the Cuban people, because the Cuban people don't benefit from Gaesa. It's a sanction against this company that is stealing from the Cuban people to the benefit of a few.
28: Cuba says the blockade needs to end, arguing the U.S. is trying to overthrow their government and Cubans are suffering from shortages. On Wall Street tonight, the Dow finished the day up 12 points, the S&P 500 up 62, the NASDAQ up 441. WMAL traffic and weather next.
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5: In the district, watch out for police activity on Alabama Avenue between Irving Street and 25th Street in Southeast. In Camp Springs, there's an accident on Allentown Road at Old Branch Avenue, and also an accident right now on the Marlboro Pike at Largo Road, and on Branch Avenue northbound north of the Beltway at Auth Road. Still a crash westbound on the Intercounty Connector after New Hampshire Avenue, and that currently blocks the left lane. Earlier accidents in Point of Rocks on 15 between Lovettsville Road and Myersville Lane cleared, and everything has been reopened in both directions. Now for WorldStoryCare.com, here's a WMAL Weather Channel forecast.
6: As the Mother's Day weekend ends up relatively dry, we can't rule out a couple widely scattered storms. It'll be mild to warm. The greater rain chance is going to wait till late Sunday night and Monday. Rest of the day, we'll see a fair amount of sunshine, and into tonight, a generally clear sky, maybe a few clouds around, eventual low tonight, 53. A chance for a few widely scattered storms on Saturday, but no washouts, high 74. Mother's Day looks sunny all day, lows in the mid-50s, a high of 81. I'm meteorologist Mark Thibodeau from the Weather Channel on WMAL.
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0: something great for mom while you still have her. It's a sad moment when you realize you won't get to celebrate Mother's Day anymore. So do something special. That's what Derek's doing. That's why he's not here today. And he'll be back on Monday. I appreciate the opportunity, as I've said. And if you don't have your mother around, take heart in the fact that you can plant this weekend. We're supposedly, this is the weekend that our region is clear of frost, right? We always wait, we're always told, wait till after Mother's Day. Don't put the flowers outside because you'll get a frost, you'll get a cold snap, and watch, it'll happen now. That I've told everybody, and the station management will get requests for payment from people. A lot going on. As I said, we had the Virginia Supreme Court situation, great news. The gerrymandering decision was thrown out, so there won't be any gerrymandering, and it looks like it'll be a 5-4, 6-4, 5-5, depends on how this shakes out, but it won't be a wipeout of Republicans in the state, and that's a great thing. I do want to get to, as I said earlier, more on the data centers in our region. But I'm also, as I was prepping for the show today, I was listening to Vince, because who doesn't love Vince? He was killing it again today. And Vince played the clip from AOC that has AOC talking about how no one can earn $1 billion. I don't know if you heard this. This was kind of hideous and silly and stupid, and maybe that's the way to describe AOC. But she was on a podcast. And I started listening to this, and I'm going, wait a minute. Are they really trying to tell us that she's a 2028 candidate? Or even the fact that she could bounce Chuckie Schumer out of the Senate at the lowest level of aspirations? Let's remember that. This is AOC. This is the clip that Vince played earlier.
1: There's a certain level of wealth and accumulation that is unearned. Right? You can't earn $1 billion.
0: Wait a minute. You can't? Then how did those people do it? How did Georgie Soros do it? How did he get to be? And that's okay, because you'll take his money. How did Pritzker get to be? Oh, he got it from the family, which is like Soros's kid, too. I get that. But how did Mark Zuckerberg do it? Because he started a business in his dorm room, right? She's on this podcast. AOC's on a podcast saying you can't earn $1 billion.
2: That's right.
1: You just can't earn that.
2: That's exactly correct.
1: You can get market power. You can break rules. You can do all sorts of things.
0: Wait a minute. You can get market power. Well, doesn't that translate? Doesn't the power you have in a marketplace translate into capital, which is what's at the heart of this thing called capitalism? You can break the rules. Gee, I guess you guys would know about that.
1: You can abuse labor laws.
2: Yep.
0: You can abuse labor laws. Does that mean you could take advantage of employees and then maybe have a slush fund inside the company where you can pay off the employees when they get mad at you abusing them in the workplace, like maybe Congress has done and Nancy Mace exposed some of that, the millions of dollars? I'm just saying.
1: You can pay people less than what they're worth?
2: Yep.
0: Well, all of us feel like we're paid less than what we're worth, don't we? Don't we? I bet if you went up to every single person, even the highest paid athlete in the world, and said, do you think you're getting what you're worth? Even the highest paid athlete would say, nope, I should be getting more. In fact, those of you that know me know I'm a fan of tennis because I have a nephew who's a professional tennis player. And the French Open, which is just around the corner in Paris, there are several members of the superstar class of tennis who are threatening not to play because they want more money. They're already making millions and millions of dollars. Everybody thinks they're underpaid. Toots. Everybody.
1: But you can't earn that, right?
2: That's right.
0: You can't earn that. How? Why? And the affirmation from the podcast host just keeps saying, that's right. That's right. You memorized the message correctly.
1: And so you have to create a myth that since you didn't earn that, you have to create a myth of earning it.

0: Oh, the myth of earning it. Like, you've created the myth that you're intelligent. Is this what they taught her? Doesn't she have an economics degree from Boston College? Isn't that what opened the doors to bartending for her? Now, that was yesterday or the day before. AOC on a podcast. 2026. Well, let's go back to 2022. AOC trying to define capitalism, which is always funny to me when someone who isn't a capitalist tries to define capitalism, and I'm always amused by that because they obviously don't understand capitalism, or if they did, they wouldn't be a socialist. But this is AOC in 2022.
1: You self-identify as a democratic socialist and have called capitalism irredeemable, I believe. But what does that really mean?
2: So when you toss out these big words, capitalism, socialism, they get, sensationalized.
0: Wait a minute. Big words? Capitalism and socialism? When you toss out these big words like capitalism and socialism, they get sensationalized. Well, isn't sensationalized the big word too? I'm really curious as to who she's speaking to.
2: And people translate them into meaning things that perhaps they don't mean.
0: So explain to us what they do mean. What does capitalism really mean? Can you define it for us?
2: So to me, capitalism at its core, what we're talking about when we talk about that is the absolute pursuit of profit at all human, environmental, and social costs.
0: I don't think that's in the definition of capitalism. I really don't. I really don't think there is a burn all bridges, burn the boats, poison the well kind of meaning in the definition of capitalism. But you continue, madam.
2: That is what we're really discussing. What we're also discussing is the ability for a very small group of actual capitalists, and that is people who have so much money that their money makes money and they don't have to work.
0: That may be the goal, right? Is for people to work so hard that they amass money that works for them. One of the greatest inventions in capitalism, inside capitalism, is compounded interest. And if you've learned the lesson of compounded interest, then you have learned one of the key lessons of capitalism. Obviously, this economics grad from Boston College never studied compound interest. She's mad that people have made money to the point where their money makes money. That's kind of like not understanding that when you're a farmer, you save some seeds so you can plant the crops the next year. This is an amazing level of stupid. Now, I don't think she's gotten smarter in 4 years, but she still has more to say about capitalism being irredeemable.
2: And they can control industry. They can control our energy sources. They can control our labor. They can control massive markets that they dictate and can capture governments. And they can essentially have power over the many.
0: So unlike the government, which especially in the socialist and communist end of things, has power over not just the many, but the all. You're saying capitalism has power over everybody. Well, we know that governments do put limits. We can't have monopolies because then you would compete with the government. I just think this again. 2022.
2: And to me, that is not a redeemable system for us to be able to participate in for the prosperity and peace for the vast majority of people.
0: Which means nothing. It's a word salad. 2022, I hope this woman runs in 2028. I hope she does. We don't know what the Democrats are up to yet. We know Gavin Newsom still thinks he's got a shot. We know Kamala Harris thinks she has a shot. I'm certain this woman is being told she has a shot. And I think, like Kamala, who believes a shot mostly comes out of a bottle, I think AOC believes because Bernie Sanders is telling her so. And I believe Zohran Mamdani is probably telling her so. And if the socialist gets elected a mayor of Los Angeles, which that looks like that is the other option other than Spencer Pratt. And you know Democrats will do that to themselves just as they did in New York. It's one of the more interesting things to me. The AOC lack of knowledge, and because she's telegenic, let's get that out of the way. She looks good. And she can kind of speak, but as long as she's in a friendly environment, she can put a sentence together as long as everyone has prepped her for this. Just kind of putting that out there as we look forward to 2028, as we look at the prediction markets. I know there's no real leader. I know Mayor Pete is on that list. Andy Beshear, I think, is on that list. And I do believe that Governor Shapiro in Pennsylvania is on that list as well. But the AOC reality is, it's possible. Just saying, it's very possible. All right, other things that are on my list today. I mentioned we do have to talk about the situation with the ship and the hantavirus. They have had more cases confirmed, as we know. They are now looking for, the World Health Organization and the various health organizations in the countries that have passengers on that ship, if those people have been allowed to travel back to their home countries. There are sort of panicked health individuals who are trying to make sure that we've got everybody under control. Here's the weird part of this, and I think everybody has said it. Hantavirus comes from rodents, but it's predominantly in the western part of this country. If you're west of the Mississippi, that's where most of the hanta cases have come from. I think it's more than 90% of the hantavirus cases that have been tracked in America originated in the western part of the country. And most of them are not this variant. This specific variant is the only variant that can transmit from human to human. The rest of them, you have to be around the actual rodents and the rodent poo-poo where the hantavirus is airborne. So I'm not really worried about this. I was worried when the World Health Organization got involved, because we all remember what happened the last time they got involved with a virus that was traveling from different countries. And people got on airplanes and came to America and came to Italy. We know, it's COVID. We're all going, uh-oh, not this again. And I can tell you most people are saying, no, we're not doing that. But there is concern over the hantavirus. The president had some concerns about it. And we'll break it down and get into that a little bit as well. Plus, Scott Pressler, if you don't know who Scott is the young conservative guy, really tall guy with long hair, who's been traveling around the country the last few years, registering voters, trying to help make sure America was voting more conservatively. He's going to call us, check in at just after 5 o'clock, and we'll get an update what he thinks about the latest news as it relates to not just Virginia, but the rest of the country going forward. Do I have time to grab one call here? I'll tell you what, Nick, hang on. I'll take you right after the break. We'll get to Nick just around the corner. And if you want to join us, 888-630-9625. Let's check in with Michelle Murray in the Hadid Carpet Cleaning Traffic Center.
3: In Camp Springs, a couple of accidents to watch out for. One is northbound on Branch Avenue, north of the Beltway at Auth Road. Another one on Allentown Road at Old Branch Avenue. And in Upper Marlboro, there is an accident on Marlboro Pike at Largo Road. In Riverdale, watch out for the crash on Good Luck Road east of Auburn Avenue at Lamont Drive. And on the Intercounty Connector westbound after New Hampshire Avenue, there is still a crash there in the left lane, which is causing delays. In Virginia, watch out for the crash in Loudoun County, westbound on 7 at the Loudoun County Parkway. And that is traffic jam from 28. Now from GarageDoorRepair.com, here's a WMAL Weather Channel forecast.
4: On the whole, not a bad Mother's Day weekend coming up. Does try to get a little warmer. There could be some scattered rain chances around Saturday. Mother's Day itself looks dry. We'll see some clouds around the rest of the day and into the evening, then eventually mostly clear tonight, a low of 53. Saturday, a few widely scattered thunderstorms possible after 2 p.m. Far from a washout, a high of 74. And a few evening storms around Saturday night, lows mid-50s, about a 30% chance. Sunny on Mother's Day. Sunday's high 81. I'm meteorologist Mark Thibodeau from the Weather Channel on WMAL.
0: Thank you, Mark. It's 4:50, and right now in the Plains, Virginia, beautiful part of Virginia, it's 72 degrees, and it's 72 right here at WMAL.
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0: It's 4:55. Always love your mama. It's Mike Opelka in for Derek Hunter on this Friday. Friday, Louie to you. I don't have a lot of time, but I promised Nick in Purcellville we'd get to him. Hey, Nick. Welcome.
1: Hey, Mike. I was just thinking while you are expounding upon the all of the wonderful things that AOC has to say, and I'm thinking people actually believe that. So maybe, you know, this is supposed to be the release of any of the outer space files by Trump. And I'm thinking maybe it was the day the Earth stood still here, but maybe he could take part of that movie and, you know, some of the dialogue to convince people that this actually happened. And I'm just wondering how many people would actually believe it.
0: You know, we should pull that clip where Klaatu gives the speech. Yeah. Remember Gort the robot standing there ready to vaporize everybody? People of Earth, we've given you a choice. Maybe we'll put that out. Kind of a little grainy video. Where do you stand on this? Are you one of the people who believes there are extraterrestrials, Nick? Or what do you think all of this stuff in the sky and on these videos really is?
1: Well, I actually believe there are extraterrestrials, and most of them are Democrats.
0: When the brains are too big. The ones we always see have those giant heads with big brains, that would tell me they're not Democrats.
1: Well, that's Adam Schiff.
0: Oh, my goodness. We can't. No, he's a subterranean creature.
1: Those guys are not human.
0: You're very right. So I might have to break out the old clip from the very end. The warning, you have a choice. The choice is yours, Earthlings. Well, you're talking about the original Day the Earth Stood Still, not the horrible remake they made back in like the 90s.
1: So you can convince people because, you know, most people don't even know who the Beatles were.
0: Oh, my God. Now I'm this old. Now you're telling me how old I am. Thank you, Nick. I appreciate it. I was feeling so ebullient on this Friday. Wrapping up the second hour. We will get in touch with our youth again. The third hour of the show. I promise I'll talk data centers. I'll give you some of that scoop and any updates on the ceasefire. There's more funny stuff from CNN on jobs, too. And Scott Pressler next on WMAL.
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11: You know, one of the weirder things I've seen on social media lately is parents feeding their babies butter, like whole sticks of butter. They swear that it helps them feel fuller after meals and get a good night's sleep, among other things. There's actually something to this. You know, butter is full of fat, which a rapidly growing infant needs, but eating butter all the time results in, quote, boxing out other important nutrients they need as well. Spokesperson for the Academy of Nutrition and Dietetics told us she recommends half a teaspoon to a teaspoon melted and then added to a puree. Or as they get older, you can drizzle oil or melted butter over cooked vegetables, she told us. We never say just give butter by itself, and it's not the only source of fat she would recommend. Avocados, hummus, fish, they are great sources of fat as well. And also, great foods to introduce. I'm Dr. Sanjay Gupta, helping you live a better life.
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14: WML News at 5, I'm Maria Lee. Virginia Supreme Court declaring a Democrat-led redistricting effort is unconstitutional.
15: Democrats trying to match Republicans in redistricting efforts before the midterms, but the court today said Virginia Democrats rushed the process, ignored rules for constitutional amendments. We heard from President Trump, who posted on Truth Social, that this was a huge win for the Republican Party in America. In Virginia, the Virginia Supreme Court struck down the Democrats' horrible gerrymander. Just last month, voters narrowly approved plans to give the legislature power to redraw maps. Democrats claimed victory shortly after, announcing plans to change the map, taking Republican-leaning districts from 4 down to 1. We heard from the Democratic Attorney General of Virginia, who said that his team was reviewing the decision, but we don't know if this is something that would make its way up to the Supreme Court.
14: Fox's Mark Meredith. New this hour, the accused White House correspondent's dinner shooter looking to disqualify two federal prosecutors.
16: In a motion, lawyers for Cole Allen asked the court to disqualify U.S. Attorney for the District of Columbia Jeanine Pirro and Acting Attorney General Todd Blanche from the case, noting they were at the White House correspondent's dinner. It cites DOJ rules directing officials to recuse themselves when there's a personal involvement and quotes FBI Director Kash Patel saying, "This one hits a little differently. We were all there." Defense attorneys writing in part, "How can the American justice system permit a victim to prosecute a criminal defendant in a case involving them?" Pirro telling Fox News Digital, "We will evaluate the motion and respond in court." Allen faces charges including attempting to assassinate the president. Kristen Goodwin, Fox News.
14: Maryland State Police trying to identify the driver who took off after a pedestrian was hit and killed on the Beltway last night.
17: It happened shortly after 10 o'clock near exit 33 at Connecticut Avenue. State police believe that a man whose car was parked on the shoulder of the highway tried to cross multiple lanes on foot. He apparently was carrying a gas can when he was hit by at least two vehicles. One stopped, the other did not. The man, who has not been publicly identified, was pronounced dead at the scene. Police are asking for the public's help in finding the driver who fled. The car was described as a silver or gray sedan with heavy front-end damage. Matt Coates on WMAL and WMAL.com.
14: Some highly anticipated files related to the possibility of extraterrestrial life have been released by the Department of War.
18: New files on UFOs are out. The materials relating to encounters between U.S. pilots on active duty, an unidentified aerial phenomena released by the Pentagon, which says members of the public can draw their own conclusions, and that President Trump is focused on providing maximum transparency to the public. The collection is available at war.gov/UFO, and there are currently more than 160 files dating back nearly 80 years. The government says additional documents will be released on a rolling basis. Lillian Wu, Fox News.
14: And today is the 140th birthday of The Real Thing.
19: Jacobs Pharmacy in Atlanta started selling Coca-Cola at its soda fountain for 5 cents a glass on May 8, 1886. The soda, by 1900, was being sold as a fountain drink in every state. 20 years later, it was bottled and sold around the country. The original syrup's ingredients included then-legal cocaine from coca leaves and caffeine from cola nuts, Coca-Cola. Coca leaf extract remains part of the flavoring. Chris Foster, Fox News.
14: On Wall Street tonight, the Dow finished the day up 12 points, the S&P 500 up 62, the NASDAQ up 441. WML traffic and weather next.
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24: Most of Mother's Day weekend ends up relatively dry. We can't rule out a couple widely scattered storms. It'll be mild to warm. The greater rain chance is going to wait till late Sunday night and Monday. Rest of the day, we'll see a fair amount of sunshine, and into tonight, a generally clear sky, maybe a few clouds around, eventual low tonight, 53. A chance for a few widely scattered storms on Saturday, but no washouts, high 74. Mother's Day looks sunny all day, lows in the mid-50s, a high of 81. I'm meteorologist Mark Thibodeau from the Weather Channel on WMAL.
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0: It is 5:06 on a Friday, a beautiful Friday, a stunning Friday. If you have not gotten outside, you should do that before the sun goes down. Touch grass. Enjoy this weather. It's going to be a spectacular weekend. Celebrate Mother. Celebrate your mom if you're lucky enough to still have her. Maybe plant something. Derek will be back on Monday. He is with his family this weekend, which is a great thing. I am happy to be here with my radio family and trying on this very historic day to get to everything. And believe me, there is a lot going on. But the biggest story, I think the most exciting story, aside from the good jobs report, that's good. Aside from the 3 days of ceasefire between Ukraine and Russia, aside from that, we have this ruling out of the Virginia Supreme Court, which struck down the gerrymandering that Spanberger and the Democrats were trying to sneak in. And now that's done. And one of the people who keeps an eye on all of this from more than a 30,000-foot perspective, but also from a boots-on-the-ground perspective, is my friend Scott Pressler, who I haven't seen in a dog's age since we were door knocking and registering voters in Kensington and Philadelphia. But we have stayed in touch, and Scott has been quite busy trying to make sure we do the best we can do in the midterms, and he's making time to spend time with us today. Scott, I'm glad you're here. I bet you're happy today.
1: I am out walking around Burke Lake Park, Virginia, and today is a day of celebration. Thank you for having me.
0: It is great. And now, I didn't know the exact dollar amount, but I follow you on X and your account, The Persistence, which is truly what you are, The Persistence, told me that the Democrats spent $64 million on this referendum, went into debt for this, and the Supreme Court booted it. Is this going to weigh heavily on Democrats and voting and campaign spending for the midterms?
1: I think it is. As you just mentioned, they just lit on fire $64 million. They will never get back. You see, Hakeem Jeffries, he was so proud in his hubris that they spent all that money on trying to buy four members of Congress, and the Virginia Supreme Court struck down their pathway to taking back the majority in the House of Representatives. And I welcome the Virginia Supreme. And I want to be clear on one thing, Mike, that the ruling today is in part because how close the election was. So to every person that came out and voted no, you did that. You accomplished that. You forced the Virginia Supreme Court to do the correct ruling by getting the election so narrow. Had it been a blowout for the Democrats, I think we would have had a different majority ruling today.
0: That's a really important point. The closeness of this referendum was heavily weighing on the minds of those Supreme Court judges in the state of Virginia. And if it were a blow, it would have been a lot easier for them to go, look, the majority doesn't want this. But no, it looked like an accurate representation of the general population, and a huge portion of them were going to be disenfranchised. So now that we're done with this, Scott, what's the next task for you? Are you focused on primaries in certain states? Are you working on the Save America Act? And can the Save America Act be saved?
1: The single most important thing to your listeners, to our voters, is passing the Save America Act. There are 34,000 dead voters on the voter rolls in North Carolina. That was just exposed by the State Board of Elections, because they utilize the SAVE system, which is what the Save America Act calls for. How can anyone say that our elections are secure when there is a huge amount of dead voters that could potentially receive ballots, etc.? We've found illegal aliens on the voter rolls in Arizona, in Michigan, in Pennsylvania. It goes on and on. So here's what I'm calling for. I just came out and endorsed Ken Paxton for the United States Senate in the great state of Texas. And I ask everybody in Texas to vote for General Paxton on May 26th. If you're listening at home and you want to help, download my Early Vote Action app. It's free. Send 20 messages a day. Send just 20 text messages, and you from the Commonwealth of Virginia or Maryland or the D.C. area can impact Texas. Now, why am I doing this, Mike? Because Leader Thune is failing to act. Leader Thune is failing to lead. And if he won't give us what we want, then we are going to take away what he has. And that includes on May 16th with Senator Bill Cassidy. We are trying to defeat him, too.
0: So this is really interesting to me. You're endorsing or not endorsing specifically John Cornyn. And I know President Trump has said he is yet to make a decision. But you're looking at the attorney general from the state, Ken Paxton, and saying he's the better choice than Cornyn. Do you think the president keeps track of your endorsements? Do you think you might have a little sway there, Scott?
1: The president is the leader of our Republican Party. And that was shown in Indiana when former Vice President Mike Pence endorsed candidates and his candidates lost. But overwhelmingly, President Donald J. Trump's endorsed candidates won. And those Republicans that wouldn't redraw maps, they were soundly defeated. So right now, the president is our leader. He is the party apparatus, and his endorsements hold more weight and water than anybody else. I will say the people of Texas do not want John Cornyn, and I'm hopeful that President Trump will support General Ken Paxton.
0: Well, one of the things that you posted on your social media account was an old piece of video that shows a Cornyn supporting amnesty for illegals. Is the issue of supporting illegals and benefits for illegals still a hot topic among the voters that you're in contact with?
1: Yes, without a doubt. And in fact, Speaker Mike Johnson, I do believe, just pushed forth a piece of legislation out of the House of Representatives that any illegal alien that is caught fraudulently receiving monies from our United States government, that alone is a way for illegal aliens to be deported through fraudulently receiving monies. And so, yes, I will say the American people feel defrauded. And if we are the Make America Great Again, Put America First agenda, then we need to make sure that only U.S. monies are going to just U.S. citizens.
0: I see this as a really important point. And I also, I feel like if I know that Make America Great Again makes a lot of people on the left cringe, and they say it with derision. But I don't understand how anyone can be upset when you say America first and Americans first and supporting Americans and making sure our veterans, our seniors, our children all have what they need to succeed. I don't know how you could prioritize someone in this country illegally over that. But Scott, I just started doing the math on this. If the Republicans, if the House and the Senate pass a bill that says if you take money illegally from the country, that's grounds for deportation, Minnesota's going to be half empty.
1: Thanks to the work of the great Nick Shirley. And really, that's what we need right now. We don't need the government to come in. We need citizen journalism. We need more Mike Opelkas. We need more radio hosts that are going to expose corruption where it is and bring truth and transparency to the American people. And you know what? I'm actually running for office on Tuesday, May 19th. I am on the ballot in the Commonwealth of Pennsylvania. I am running for state committee, and I'm going to be the change that I want to see. And I encourage every listener right now, join your local Republican Party. And if you have ever felt called to serve, I ask you, run for local office, run for school board, run for city council, run for state representative. We need good people entering the equation to become a positive solution.
0: This is a really important point that Scott Pressler is bringing up right now. He's running for a position in the state of Pennsylvania. But school boards are where change begins. What we saw about two election cycles back when it comes to taking back the control of the woke madness that had infected our schools and some of our towns, it started with school boards and city councils. Local politics is huge power. So if you've ever thought, I want to get involved, I want to stand up and be a part of this, this is the time. And I think, Scott, this is great for you and great for Pennsylvania. And I also want to put one more plug in because I have had your app on my phone, I think for 5 years now. The first rendition, the first iteration of Early Vote Action, you said you got to download this. It's going to show you how to connect with everybody, every registered voter in your community. And I found in my city in Delaware, my little village, I thought I was the only conservative. And I suddenly was able to connect with people and say, hey, we're not alone here. So I think this is a really important thing. It's Early Vote Action. It's in all the app stores, right? It's on all the popular platforms.
1: Yes, Play Store and on the App Store for iPhone.
0: It's great. And you'll be able to see who near you is of like mind. And you'll be able to take action in your own community. Now, one last question. You mentioned that Leader Thune is not moving forward on the Save America Act. Is there anything we can do other than re-electing different senators to move him before the midterms to get some action on the Save America Act?
1: If you have ever donated to a Republican that you regret that donation, it was probably through WinRed. By the way, this is not an attack on WinRed, but you can type into the internet, winred.com/contact, and you can request a refund. If you've donated to Cassidy, if you've donated to Romney, if you've donated to Thune, if you've donated to any of these squishy Republicans, request a refund and get your money back and give it to true conservatives that are going to fight and champion you. And real quick, because I don't come on often, Mike, and I want to leave your audience and your viewers with a really positive message. Governor DeSantis redrew congressional maps in Florida, +4. Governor Abbott in Texas redrew congressional maps, +5. Bill Lee in Tennessee just redrew maps, +1. Alabama is redrawing its maps. Mississippi is going to redraw its maps. Louisiana has to redraw its maps. Guys, we are on the precipice of something extremely big, but we must have huge, big, beautiful turnout this November. And I think that we can buck history and we can protect President Trump's majority and we can have his agenda codified into law. But it's going to take all of you vote on Tuesday, November 3rd, 2026.
0: Save the date, November 3rd, and save the country. Scott Pressler, always a pleasure and always an inspiration, my friend. Stay healthy. And if you need me, I'm here.
1: Thank you. Have a wonderful weekend.
0: Take care. There he goes. And here I go. It's 5:18. You know what we need? We need Michelle Murray and a little bit of hot deep carpet cleaning traffic scent.
3: In Falmouth, there is accident activity northbound on 95 at the Centerport Parkway, blocking the left lane. That is traffic jam from Warrington Road. And delays continue northbound from Garrisonville Aquia towards Dumfries and more delays in towards Woodbridge. Southbound is slow through Springfield and again from Newington to Woodbridge and more delays from Warrington Road heading towards Plank Road. Earlier accident westbound on 7 at the Loudoun County Parkway clear, but traffic is still slow from 28. And look out for some slowdowns on westbound 66 from the Beltway towards 123 and from the Fairfax County Parkway towards Business 234. Now from GarageJoyPair.com, here's a WIL Weather Channel forecast.
24: Most of Mother's Day weekend ends up relatively dry. We can't rule out a couple widely scattered storms. It'll be mild to warm. The greater rain chance is going to wait till late Sunday night and Monday. Rest of the day, we'll see a fair amount of sunshine, and into tonight, a generally clear sky, maybe a few clouds around, eventual low tonight, 53. A chance for a few widely scattered storms on Saturday, but no washouts, high 74. Mother's Day looks sunny all day, lows in the mid-50s, a high of 81. I'm meteorologist Mark Thibodeau from the Weather Channel on WMAL.
0: Thank you, Mark. 519, it's currently 71 degrees on the first tee at Congressional, and it's 71 degrees right here at WMAL.
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0: Morris Day and the Time. Michael Pelka with you. I love the music today. It is a Friday. And yes, Derek Hunter will return on Monday. He's just having a little family time this weekend. Thanks for being here. We just had a great conversation with Scott Presser. I'm always inspired when I talk to Scott. And I guess some of you are too as well. Let's grab a quick phone call. John in Fairfax, Virginia. Hello, John. What's on your mind?
1: Hey, Mike. Hey, look, man. Great show. I love it when you sit in for whomever.
0: That's my gig.
1: That's awesome. Hey, I appreciate that gig too, because I often play backup as well in my profession. But hey, look, I'm just so excited about the winning. This has been a great week. We're topping it off with the Supreme Court decision regarding redistricting here in Virginia. Not to mention the wins in Ohio as well. I think we got 4 of the 5 or something to that effect.
0: Indiana. It was Indiana. We got 5 out of 7.
1: Yeah.
0: And then one of them was a 3-vote margin. And I think they have to do a full hand recount. But one of the mm-hmm. 7, so if that one flips for some reason, only 3 votes separated the two candidates, that would be 6 out of 7. So we'll keep an eye on that. I think it'll take them a few days to do it.
1: Absolutely. And we see the redistricting maps being redrawn and being accepted by the state courts as they are. To me, this week is a hallmark. And I guess the rest of us will just wait for the UFO files just for fun.
0: Well, the UFO files might be an interesting distraction this weekend. I haven't found anything too, I've used this term intentionally, earth-shaking in the UFO files.
1: That's right.
0: Much of the same stuff.
1: That's right.
0: But I will be like many of you.
1: Politically, in the things that really matter to our day-to-day, that little 2-foot square we all stand in for our families and for our future, I think it's been a tremendous win for us this week.
0: True.
1: Hopefully more to come.
0: But the key here now, John, is to make sure we don't peak too soon. It's like a team that gets in the – when your team gets in the playoffs, you hope they're peaking at the right time so they can make it all the way to the championship. And that championship is November 3rd. So
1: That's exactly right. And you know something, Mike, the whole thing about that too, and that's something I said to your screen caller, who was wonderful, is that this is, in my lifetime anyway, first time I've seen so much fight in the Republican Party, which I'm very, very proud of. But I think it has everything to do with the Trump impact. Fight, get it done, fight through the courts, fight to the end. And we need to continue that, to your point about not getting complacent.
0: Well, I will tell you, the Democrats are not giving up. They're very well funded. They are invested in retaining power. And that really is their goal. It's not about serving the people. If you look at all of the decisions, all of the votes, there was a vote not just in South Carolina and North Carolina. There was a vote in Minnesota that didn't want to remove the dead people from the voting rolls. And if you can't agree that dead people shouldn't be getting ballots, then you've got a really twisted sense of what government is about. So we've exposed
1: them
0: for who they are. But we can't stop. We can't run out too soon. We got to make sure we get all the way to the finish line. John, thank you. Have a great weekend.
1: Thank you.
0: It's Mike Opelka, 528, in for Derek Hunter on WMAL.
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10: 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I'm Maria Leaf. The Trump administration cracking down on illegal immigration and drug smuggling, including a recent bust that snagged over $10 million worth of fentanyl in California. President Trump spoke with reporters in the White House Rose Garden this afternoon, comparing his administration's tactics with those of his predecessors.
11: For years, they'd go and catch the boat, bring them to court, they'd go in, they'd go out. By the time of the evening, they'd be back in another boat bringing drugs in. So we gave them warning, and we don't do that anymore. We do it much more efficiently.
10: The president referring to a campaign of deadly military strikes against small boats in the Pacific and Caribbean, which have drawn accusations of war crimes. Family members of some of the victims have also filed suit against the government, claiming they were fishing boats and had nothing to do with drug trafficking. On Wall Street tonight, the Dow finished the day up 12 points, the S&P 500 up 62, the NASDAQ up 441. WMAL traffic and weather next.
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14: In the district, there's an accident now on DC 295 northbound before Eastern Avenue in the right lane, and that is traffic jam from the 11th Street Bridge. Southbound is slow from Burroughs Avenue towards East Capitol Street. And also watch out for accident activity now in Riverdale on Goodluck Road east of Auburn Avenue at Lamont Drive. In Montgomery County, there is a crash reported now on Franklin Avenue at Colesville Road. Also, there is still the crash in Stafford County, northbound on 95 at the Centerport Parkway. Along the left lane, and traffic is jammed from Warrington Road, but also you will find slowdown southbound from Newington to Woodbridge and from Warrington Road towards Plank Road. Now from GarageDoryPair.com, here's a WMAL Weather Channel forecast.
15: Most of Mother's Day weekend ends up relatively dry. We can't rule out a couple widely scattered storms. It'll be mild to warm. The greater rain chance is going to wait till late Sunday night and Monday. Rest of the day, we'll see a fair amount of sunshine, and into tonight, a generally clear sky, maybe a few clouds around, eventual low tonight, 53. A chance for a few widely scattered storms on Saturday, but no washouts, high 74. Mother's Day looks sunny all day, lows in the mid-50s, a high of 81. I'm meteorologist Mark Thibodeau from the Weather Channel on WMAL.
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1: It is 5:34 on this Friday afternoon. Mike Opelka in for Derek Hunter. He returns Monday. Hopefully you are having a great Friday. I'm very happy about the way things are going today. Very happy with the movement of things, especially in Virginia with the Supreme Court decisions we've talked about throughout the entire show. Also happy when I see my commander-in-chief, my president, being very presidential, as President Trump was today in the White House. He's done a couple of gatherings this week honoring mothers. There was a Wednesday luncheon for some military mothers, and I mentioned the First Lady has a great op-ed piece in the Washington Post, of all places, talking about mothers and motherhood. But the president was, I thought, very presidential today with the event in the Rose Garden, talking about Mother's Day. Cut five, please.
11: You have the most important job there is in America or any place else.

0: Cut one, please.
1: So millions of American families, Sunday will be filled with love and gratitude and joy. Great. I had a great mother, by the way. And today we're honored to be joined by many strong and truly heroic moms who have stood up for their children, both in life and in a very profound loss.
0: Gold Star mothers and angel moms were at the White House today. Gold Star mothers who lost a child, a son or a daughter in service to this nation, and the angel moms who lost a child, a family member, due to crime in this country, so much of it due to illegals. I really love the president's policies. I don't always like the way he frames things, but when he touches hearts the way he did today, I think that's a great thing for our president to do. And I also give credit, a lot of credit, to Susie Wiles. I think Susie Wiles is a fantastic influence on the president. She was also talking about how difficult it is to keep up with him. I don't know if you saw that. She said she can't because he never sleeps. So she hands it off to Dan Scavino when she goes to sleep at night. It's very, very interesting that they have to split duty to keep up with the 80-year-old guy who's always working. The other thing I want to make mention of, and I really think this is kind of an important issue in our time, and that is the issue of data centers that are servicing so many of these artificial intelligence engines that are all over the place. And I'm not going to lie about it, I use AI all the time. If you've seen any of the images I use to promote my radio appearances, generally I use ChatGPT or Grok to do image creation. Chat on some days is better than Grok. So I'm a consumer. But here's the deal. All these data centers are starting to have a massive effect on the power grid. And I don't think we are being treated correctly about it. I did some research early today looking to see just how many data centers are within 25 miles of the District of Columbia. Roughly 50 to 100 data centers. And those are what they call mostly smaller co-location facilities within a strict 25-mile radius of D.C. But if you look at it by area, by D.C. proper, there are about 16 facilities that are here. And they're mostly downtown carrier hotels co-locations, not these massive hyperscale campuses. And if you go to Northern Virginia in the suburbs, Reston's got 6. And there may be up to a dozen. Herndon has 13. Chantilly and Vienna and McLean and Tysons and Sterling, an additional dozens in Fairfax. And these are all under 25 miles from here. And then there's the massive data center alley, which is in the Ashburn, Loudoun County area, where you've got 100 to 200 facilities. And this means that Northern Virginia has the largest concentration in the world of data centers. Densest concentration. There are some massive ones, those hyperscale ones. Those are farther west. But this means that all of the energy in the region is being taxed by this. Now, does it have an impact on your electric bill and mine? It does drive up grid demand, and there will be a cost to the infrastructure, and the wholesale prices of the interconnected region, which serves D.C. and Northern Virginia and Maryland and beyond. Northern Virginia data centers account, based on the research I did, for a large share of the regional electricity use. And we're getting estimates that suggest they consume more power in Virginia than all of the residential consumers combined. Think about that. And we're in the early days of AI. We're in the very early days of AI. And it's accelerating. And we're seeing projections of sharp increases in demand of 6.5% growth.

0: in some of these forecasts. Now, the electricity prices in the high data center areas have risen pretty sharply. Some of the numbers show that there's a 267% increase in 5 years. Not all of it due to the data centers, yes, we know. But in Virginia, Dominion Energy has had rate hikes approved for 26 and 27 that'll add 11 to 13 bucks per month to typical residential bills in different phases, partially tied to grid updates for the data center load. Now, I'm one of the people who thinks that the data centers ought to be paying for their own freight here. So who's paying for this? Well, usually it's the cost for transmissions and substations and capacity have been socialized, as they say, across all ratepayers. Isn't that a good word? They say we're going to socialize the cost, meaning, oh, everyone's going to have a share. Well, if the data centers are the ones who are sucking up all the power, it seems like maybe they should kick in a little more, especially if they're getting tax breaks. So one of my thoughts here. And what about the water usage? The water usage is meant for the cooling systems because they do require water. The Virginia data centers consumed 2.1 billion gallons in 2023, and that was up 83% from 4 years earlier. In Loudoun County alone, 900 million gallons were used. And the D.C. metro area, which includes North Virginia, they average 4 million gallons per day. It's a little concerning. So what's happening here? Well, there is talk of a new system that's being generated or being experimented on right now that would put a mini data center attached to your house. That would kind of take advantage of the same technology that solar panels use. If you know somebody who's got solar panels on their roof and they power their home using solar panels and then they tell you that they sell the power back when there are especially sunny days to the utility company, that's the case. Kind of the same situation is existing now with data centers that will do kind of a similar thing along with data mining the way people look for cryptocurrencies. I know I'm getting pretty wonky here, but there is a company that's currently experimenting with these little units that look like the size of an air conditioner that are being attached to homes. And they seek power that's not being used appropriately, and they will suck that power in, distribute it to the data centers, and then refund it to the customer with the node. And from the estimates we're seeing, I saw this on CNBC, the customer's average utility bill for your home electricity and including Wi-Fi, think about that, home electricity and Wi-Fi will be somewhere in the area of $100 a month. Now, I don't know about you, but I'd be okay with $100 a month for my power bill and including Wi-Fi. Because I know in this last winter, which was pretty darn crazy, my power bills had a comma in the number. That's not a good thing. And I think we all would be open for some innovation. So while the data companies, all these AI companies are looking for tax breaks to get their systems to be bigger and bigger, I think we, the people, are deserving of not having a socialized power system that they take advantage of. These are fractional data centers. And maybe the best way is to let the reporting on CNBC explain it. Let's break it down.
1: Well, Andrew, it's an unlikely partnership. Span, which is a small startup that makes smart home electrical panels, is teaming up with NVIDIA and PulteGroup, a major U.S. home builder. Span is now making small fractional data centers, or they call them nodes, that can be put on the side of residential homes. The idea is to take advantage of unused electrical capacity on local grids, which the Span smart panels can find. Now, a network of these nodes talking to each other across the country is about the equivalent of a mid-sized traditional data center.
0: So a network of these creates a mid-sized data center, but what it looks like is the size of the air conditioner outside your house. Really, not much bigger at all.
1: So these could negate the need to build as many. Hyperscalers and AI cloud providers just tap into the node network like a regular data center. Now, Span collaborated with NVIDIA using its technology in the system. Span claims it can install 8,000 of these units about 6 times faster and at 5 times lower cost than the construction of a typical centralized 100 megawatt data center.
0: See, I like this idea because now we're shrinking these units, and they're shrinking the need for all this real estate space, which is taking up farmland, let's be honest, and water resources. And they're putting these, attaching them to homes, kind of a brilliant concept to work with Pulte homes together.
1: Of the same size. Now, Pulte Homes is in the early testing phase with these systems, which they have already deployed in a handful of communities. Now, why would a homeowner want this? Well, because they would just have to pay one flat fee for electrical and Wi-Fi, which Span said would be roughly $150 total. So a lot less than everybody's normal electric bill. So
0: yeah, I'm all in. $150 for electricity and Wi-Fi, and we don't have the data centers. I know there have been protests all across Maryland against the installation of some of these data centers. I'd like to see us looking at smart solutions like this going forward. I know it's a nerdy topic, but trust me, with 600 plus data centers in the Northern Virginia corridor, they're already encroaching on your power and your water, and it's going to get more expensive. Speaking of expensive, weddings are expensive. I have to do this story before we get out of here. Did you know you can sell tickets to your wedding to people you don't even know? Greatest country on the planet. I will explain not a wedding crasher and what it means. If you know somebody who's getting married, they want to hear about this. It's Mike Opelka. I'm in for Derek Hunter on WMAL. Oh, I forgot. We got to talk to Michelle Murray in the Hadid Carpet Cleaning Traffic Center. Sorry.
2: In Falmouth on North I-95 at the Centerport Parkway, there is still accident activity blocking the left lane and traffic is jammed from Warrington Road. Also northbound between Quantico and Dumfries, you will find slowdowns and more delays in towards Woodbridge. And it is slow southbound from the Beltway to the Franconia Springfield Parkway, jammed up from Newington to Woodbridge, and still delay southbound from Warrington Road headed towards Plank Road. In Bowie, watch out for crash activity on Maryland 197 between the John Hanson Highway and 450. And in the district, still a crash on DC 295 northbound before Eastern Avenue, blocking the right lane. Traffic is jammed from the 11th Street Bridge. Now from GarageRepair.com, here's a WMAL Weather Channel forecast.
3: On the whole, not a bad Mother's Day weekend coming up. It does try to get a little warmer. There could be some scattered rain chances around Saturday. Mother's Day itself looks dry. We'll see some clouds around the rest of the day and into the evening, then eventually mostly clear tonight, a low of 53. Saturday, a few widely scattered thunderstorms possible after 2 p.m. Far from a washout, a high of 74. And a few evening storms around Saturday night, lows mid-50s, about a 30% chance. Sunny on Mother's Day, Sunday's high 81. I'm meteorologist Mark Thibodeau from the Weather Channel on WMAL.
0: Thank you, brother. 549. Well, now it's 550, and it's 71 degrees in Arlington, Virginia, and it's 71 degrees here at WMAL.
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0: 5:54. Michael Pelka wrapping up just a delightful afternoon for me. Thanks for having me in. Derek returns on Monday. I hope you will spend time celebrating mom or mothers all weekend and get outside. It's going to be a beautiful weekend. Real quick, got to get a couple of quick calls in that I have to tell you about. Not a wedding crasher. Ed in Alexandria, you want to make a quick point? Ed.
1: Hey, Michael.
0: Yes, sir. You got to be quick, though. We're running out of time.
1: Michael, real quick, we have to bring back the element of nuclear capability. Your topic was great. It wasn't geeky at all. We just need to start moving beyond Three Mile Island and start implementing more nuclear in many different facets. It's a clean energy, and it needs to be utilized, and we're not doing it. And we have the right guy in the White House to make it happen.
0: Perfect. Yes, you're right. It's clean, it's cheap, it's reliable. France has managed to do it with tiny nuclear plants. We should follow their lead. 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And Roger, I can't get to you, but he said, we should deny these data centers use of our public water. You're right, Roger. Excellent point. And I mentioned this. 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You can browse the weddings that are available. You apply, and if the couple approves your application, then you can buy a ticket to go to the wedding and enjoy the whole thing. It's really kind of crazy. Acceptance isn't guaranteed. You don't pay until the couple accepts you. You can go to multiple weddings. Maybe that's your thing. And if you're having a wedding, you can open it up and host these strangers at your wedding. This is the craziest thing to me. I've never seen anything like this. If you want to check it out, it's online. I have no financial interest in it. I just thought this was a wild and crazy stunt that's now a business. NotAWeddingCrasher.com. Why would you want strangers at your wedding? Well, I guess if they're helping you pay for it, maybe that's the thing. Or maybe you don't want to have a bunch of empty seats. It's kind of like funerals in China, where the more people you have, the more impressed your neighbors are with your status in the world. They pay people to show up to Chinese funerals. Oh, crazy day. God bless the Supreme Court in the state of Virginia. And God bless all of you who keep fighting for freedom and liberty. It's Michael Pelka saying thank you, Jeff. Thank you, Michael Shelton. Thank you for listening. Till next time, reminding you, enjoy every sandwich. And testudo, my friends. Testudo.
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14: Now. WMAL News at 6. I'm Maria Leaf. Virginia Supreme Court erasing the results of the redistricting referendum.
15: Democrats had hoped to pick up 4 congressional seats. The court ruling didn't take issue with redistricting, but with the legislative procedure that led to the referendum. For now, there will be no change to Virginia's congressional districts.
16: The end result is an environment that will be less hostile to Republicans than the proposed new lines. But Republicans are still likely to lose seats in Virginia in a difficult midterm environment.
15: That's Virginia political analyst Stephen Farnsworth, who says the issue isn't dead. Nothing about the ruling forbids redistricting 2 years from now. Matt Coates on WMAL and WMAL.com.
14: Meanwhile, in Tennessee, lawmakers there approving a new House map, eliminating a Democrat-held seat.
17: Some are saying that Memphis should leave the state, just do its own thing. That's because the map that Governor Bill Lee signed into law carves up the state's only majority black district and threatens the lone Democrat in Tennessee's 9-member delegation. State representative for Shelby County, which includes Memphis, is not happy. Now, Congressman Steve Cohen, the sole Democrat in Congress for the volunteer state, is vowing legal action. We'll see how that goes, because he also had Virginia Supreme Court issue a ruling basically saying that the redistricting referendum was never legal to begin with, ruling that the process to put it on the ballot was unconstitutional.
14: Fox's Madison Allworth. New this hour, Judge Tony Graff pushed accused Charlie Kirk assassin Tyler Robinson's preliminary hearing into July and has rejected a bid to ban cameras from the courtroom, marking significant pretrial developments in that high-profile case. The judge moving the preliminary hearing to July 6th through July 10th and denied Robinson's motion to ban cameras and electronic media from the courtroom, allowing for continued media coverage as that case moves forward. Well, if Virginia is the land of 1,000 data centers, it appears Maryland, or at least a big part of it, is heading in the opposite direction.
18: The chief executive in Harford County, north of Baltimore, is proposing legislation to permanently ban data centers. Bob Casilli says discussion in Harford about data centers has been viewed by many residents as the opening of Pandora's box, and he wants to close that lid before it's too late. This follows a similar proposal this week in Montgomery County to place a moratorium on data centers, and several other jurisdictions are in the same lane. Baltimore City held a hearing on moratoriums this week. Howard, Baltimore, and Prince George's counties have all proposed or implemented temporary pauses on data centers. John Matthews on WMAL and WMAL.com.
14: Russia and Ukraine agreeing to a short ceasefire.
19: The 3-day ceasefire, beginning May 9th and ending May 11th, coincides with Victory Day, when Russia marks the defeat of Nazi Germany in World War II. In a social media post, President Trump says the ceasefire will include a suspension of all kinetic activity and a prisoner swap of 1,000 prisoners from each country. The ceasefire announcement comes a day after Special Envoy Steve Witkoff and Jared Kushner met with Ukraine's top negotiator in Miami. At the White House, Jared Halpern, Fox News.
14: And on Wall Street tonight, the Dow finished the day up 12 points, the S&P 500 up 62, the NASDAQ up 441. WMAL traffic and weather next.
20: How did I lose weight? And I did. 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I did. 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
1: In the district, there is accident activity on DC 295 northbound before Eastern Avenue. That still blocks the right lane, and traffic is jammed from the 11th Street Bridge. Southbound side is heavy from Eastern Avenue towards East Capitol Street, and you'll find delays on 295 southbound between Malcolm X Avenue and the Naval Research Lab. There is an accident right now in Bowie on Maryland 197 between Route 50 and 450 at Faith Lane. Use caution there. And in Brandywine, there is a crash on 301 Crane Highway southbound near McKendry Road. In Virginia, still the crash on northbound 95 at the Centerport Parkway in the left lane, and delays begin at Warrington Road. Now from GarageDoorRepair.com, here's the WML Weather Channel forecast.
21: Most of Mother's Day weekend ends up relatively dry. We can't rule out a couple widely scattered storms. It'll be mild to warm. The greater rain chance is going to wait till late Sunday night and Monday. Rest of the day, we'll see a fair amount of sunshine, and into tonight, a generally clear sky, maybe a few clouds around. Eventual low tonight, 53. A chance for a few widely scattered storms on Saturday, but no washouts, high 74. Mother's Day looks sunny all day, lows in the mid-50s, a high of 81. I'm meteorologist Mark Thibodeau from the Weather Channel on WMAL.
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0: words that I can't stand. And on the internet, words I don't even want to tell you the first initial or letter. I'm not going to do it. But it would make you blush. So, if you're going to own a radio station or radio stations, if you're going to manage a radio station or radio stations, if you're going to be a host on a radio station or radio stations, there are some requirements. You're simply not free to do truly grotesque things. You are free, and I am thankful for this, to share your opinion, your viewpoint, your faith, your policy objectives, to have a debate, to have a discussion. I mean, it's a wide range you can, of things you can do. Really free speech. And conservative talk radio here, that's a big deal. But these are private enterprises. And they have licenses with the government. And neither the private enterprise nor these government regulations allow you to do certain things that are appalling. Not so in the other medium. Not so in the other medium. There's much more substance in talk radio. Much more substance. There are many more things that are discussed other than gossip, character assassination, and things of that sort. I am proud of terrestrial radio. Proud of it. I am proud of the people who own these stations. I am proud of the people who run these stations. And I am proud of my fellow hosts who are on these stations, providing something substantive without being grotesque and vile, something your children can listen to. Nothing makes me prouder than when somebody comes up to me, and I get it 3-4 times a week, and tells me when I was a kid and I was in the car, and my dad or my mom or both had you on WABC or WLS or WBAP or whatever the station was. And I learned from you. I'm very honored by a gentleman who posted, somebody sent it to me. I got to track down his name and thank him. He's the director of Fox's Digital Politics, Mr. Producer. And he got on there today because somebody sent me this link. And he said, when I was young, I listened to Mark Levin in the car. It motivated me to go to law school. It then motivated me to get into media. And it encouraged me. And now he's got this position. I don't even know who he is. I'll have to find out. I don't think down the road you're going to have many people say, you know, I was really motivated when I was listening to Megyn Kelly dropping F-bombs every other second. Or Piers Morgan platforming defenders of Hamas. Or Tucker Carlson trashing Christians. I don't think you're going to hear a lot of people say, I was very motivated by that. At least not the people that we would want to be around, right? I don't think so. So I am very proud of this format. I'm very proud of the people who are involved in it. I'm very proud of the ownership, the management. I'm on over 400 stations. And I can vouch for every single one of them. And I know every single station I'm on. I'll be right back.
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3: The accident on northbound 95 at the Centerport Parkway moved to the left shoulder, but traffic still slow from Warrington Road. And there is accident activity now in Woodbridge on southbound Route 1 before 123, and that is traffic jam from Lorton Road. On DC 295 northbound before Eastern Avenue, two right lanes are now blocked with that crash, and traffic is jammed up from the 11th Street Bridge. Also, slowdowns on the southbound side between Burroughs Avenue and East Capitol Street. And there is still an accident outbound on the Suitland Parkway at Stanton Road, so watch for delays there as well. Now from GarageDoorRepair.com, here's the WMAL Weather Channel forecast.
4: Cloudy tonight, lows in the 50s, chance for storms tomorrow, highs in the mid-70s.
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0: 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And make the most generous gift you possibly can. Hagee Ministries is doing the Lord's work. 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
0: Very exciting to have our friend Chapter with us. Very exciting, because I know they can help so many of you. I mean, tens of thousands of you. If you're turning 65 or you're older, then I know you're like me and you're getting bombarded with Medicare spam. And it's not just in the fall. It's annoying. It's confusing. Mailers, robocalls, ads, they'll target you everywhere you watch and listen. They'll claim different things. What we need going through this process is real, honest help from someone who's knowledgeable, right? That's why you need to call Chapter. Chapter. My friends at Chapter cut through the confusion and simplify the process. And you want to get a head start on this. That's the best way to get this under control and get the best plan you possibly can with Chapter. They want to make this stage of your life less stressful, starting with a Medicare plan that actually fits your needs. Now, what do they mean by that? They mean that covers your doctors, covers specialists, covers the prescriptions you need, all uniquely your medical care. What are the best ones in the whole country? You shouldn't wait until fall to find out this information. You shouldn't wait until the fall. You should find out now. Now, maybe some of you are saying, I already had somebody help me. Well, get a second opinion. I assure you that it matters. There's a lot at stake. 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Maybe you already have them. They'll tell you that too. 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Takes less than 20 minutes to get started. So I want to encourage you strongly, dial #250, say the keyword Medicare help. That's #250, say the keyword Medicare help. All right, we are back. President Trump at the Lincoln Memorial reflecting pool yesterday. An ABC reporter, with this war going on, how come you're focused on this? Because this is a remarkable man that can focus on many things, and he's trying to improve our nation's capital because he loves the country and he wants to show it off. Cut two, go.
13: Mr. President, you are here against the backdrop of the war in Iran. Yeah. Why focus on all these projects right now?
14: You know why? Because I want to keep our country beautiful and safe. Beautiful also. This place was a disgusting place. It was Washington Monument, the Lincoln Memorial, and we had a terrible disgust. I don't know, you probably don't see dirt, but I do. And you walk down this pond, if you would have walked down, they'll tell you better than anybody. They had to take 11 or 12 truckloads of garbage out of that lake, out of that water, and it sat there for years like that. And that's not what our country's about. Our country's about beauty, cleanliness, safety, great people, not a filthy capital.
13: What is the status?
14: It's such a stupid question you ask. We're fixing up the reflecting pond to the Lincoln Memorial, the Washington Monument, and you say, why are you fixing it up? Because you can understand dirt maybe better than I can, but I don't allow it. This is one of the worst reporters. She's with ABC Fake News, and she's a horror show. She's saying, why would you bother fixing this up? Why would I bother taking 11 or 12 truckloads of filth out of the water in front of the Lincoln Monument? That's what made our country great. Beauty made our country. People made our country great. A question like that is a disgrace to our country.
0: It really is a disgrace. Here he is trying to do a million things at once. The guy is full of energy, whether it's foreign policy, domestic policy, or whether it's the beauty of our nation's capital. and the safety of our nation's capital. Look at what he's done. And look at what he wants to do. Whether it's the ballroom, the reflecting pond, the Jefferson Memorial, the Washington Memorial, the Lincoln Memorial. I mean, what's to complain about? They complain about everything, the media and the left. They're crazy. And he's right. He wants things to look nice. He wants things so when you're in Washington, you feel good and you're safe. Isn't that a positive thing? Now, here's the deal. If it were the New Deal and the Depression, and it was Franklin Roosevelt, and he was spending tens of billions of dollars in today's dollars, hundreds and hundreds of billions of dollars, for people to paint murals, for people to wash the monuments, for people to build new monuments, for people to expand the White House to have a ballroom and so forth. Hey, isn't that great? Because that's what he did, things like that. That's great. Put people to work, did all these things. Here you have Donald Trump who's trying, in many cases, through the private sector with private funds, but nonetheless, who's trying to keep up the Capitol and the Capitol grounds and so forth and so. What's he supposed to do? Roll up into a ball in the corner because of what's going on in Iran or what's going on in some other part of the world? No. We're going to miss this man when he's gone. I'm telling you that right now. We're going to miss this man, which is why I defend him against the woke right, the Marxists, and the Islamists. Again, we can have disagreements that are legitimate, that are civil, that don't seek to undermine him and stab him in the back. But he deserves our support.
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19: WMAL News at 7. I'm Maria Lee. Virginia Supreme Court declaring a Democrat-led redistricting effort unconstitutional.
20: Democrats trying to match Republicans in redistricting efforts before the midterms. But the court today said Virginia Democrats rushed the process, ignored rules for constitutional amendments. We heard from President Trump, who posted on Truth Social, that this was a huge win for the Republican Party in America. In Virginia, Virginia Supreme Court struck down the Democrats' horrible gerrymander. Just last month, voters narrowly approved plans to give the legislature power to redraw maps. Democrats claimed victory shortly after, announcing plans to change the map, taking Republican-leading districts from 4 down to 1. We heard from the Democratic Attorney General of Virginia, who said that his team was reviewing the decision, but we don't know if this is something that would make its way up to the Supreme Court.
19: Fox's Mark Meredith. New tonight, a Utah judge delaying the preliminary hearing for Tyler Robinson, the 23-year-old accused of assassinating Charlie Kirk.
21: Judge Tony Graff ruled that Robinson's preliminary hearing, originally set for May 18th, will now take place July 6th through the 10th. During that hearing, the judge will determine if there's enough probable cause to hold Robinson over for trial. The judge also handed the defense a legal setback, ruling that cameras and microphones will continue to be allowed in the courtroom during the proceedings. Robinson is accused of fatally shooting Kirk on September 10th, 2025, and could face the death penalty if convicted on charges that include aggravated murder. In San Francisco, Claudia Cowan, Fox News.
19: The accused White House Correspondents' Dinner shooter looking to disqualify two federal prosecutors.
1: In a motion, lawyers for Cole Allen asked the court to disqualify U.S. Attorney for the District of Columbia Jeanine Pirro and Acting Attorney General Todd Blanche from the case, noting they were at the White House Correspondents' Dinner. It cites DOJ rules directing officials to recuse themselves when there's a personal involvement and quotes FBI Director Kash Patel saying, "This one hits a little differently. We were all there." Defense attorneys writing in part, "How can the American justice system permit a victim to prosecute a criminal defendant in a case involving them?" Pirro telling Fox News Digital, "We will evaluate the motion and respond in court." Allen faces charges including attempting to assassinate the president. Kristen Goodwin, Fox News.
19: Maryland State Police trying to identify the driver who took off after a pedestrian was hit and killed on the Beltway.
3: It happened shortly after 10 o'clock near exit 33 at Connecticut Avenue. State Police believe that a man whose car was parked on the shoulder of the highway tried to cross multiple lanes on foot. He apparently was carrying a gas can when he was hit by at least two vehicles. One stopped, the other did not. The man, who has not been publicly identified, was pronounced dead at the scene. Police are asking for the public's help in finding the driver who fled. The car was described as a silver or gray sedan with heavy front-end damage. Matt Coates on WMAL and WMAL.com.
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28: Starting off on northbound DC 295 before Eastern Avenue, two right lanes are blocked due to a crash with heavy jam-up delays stretching back towards the 11th Street Bridge. Southbound DC 295 also expects some delays from Benning Road down past East Capitol Street. Finally, over on the Southeast Southwest Freeway, expect some delays westbound coming off the 3rd Street Tunnel heading over towards East Potomac Park. Now from GarageDoorRepair.com, the WMAL Weather Channel forecast.
29: Most of Mother's Day weekend ends up relatively dry. We can't rule out a couple widely scattered storms. It'll be mild to warm. The greater rain chance is going to wait till late Sunday night and Monday. Rest of the day, we'll see a fair amount of sunshine. And into tonight, a generally clear sky, maybe a few clouds around. Eventual low tonight, 53. A chance for a few widely scattered storms on Saturday, but no washouts. High 74. Mother's Day looks sunny all day. Lows in the mid-50s, a high of 81. I'm meteorologist Mark Thibodeau from the Weather Channel on WMAL.
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0: 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Our number is 877-381-3811, 877-381-3811. Don't forget, set your DVR for tomorrow night, especially Sunday night, Mother's Day. 8 p.m. Eastern time on Fox, Life, Liberty, and Levin. Two brand new shows. Two killer shows, actually. And I hope you'll join us. I'll keep doing it as long as you want me to do it. Same with all these other things we're doing, right? I think now more than ever, we like-minded people, we need to stick together. All of our meetings are national town hall meetings. All of them. And so I hope you'll join me there on Life, Liberty, and Levin tomorrow night, Saturday night, 8 p.m. Eastern, Sunday night, 8 p.m. Eastern. By the way, on Mother's Day, Sunday night, we're going to have Newt Gingrich and General Jack Keane. And tomorrow night, we have Christopher Rufo and Rebecca Heinrichs, who's outstanding, and, of course, my two opening statements. So I think you're going to love it. We do it for you, and I try to make sure you're not wasting your time, you know? I try to make sure we're not just repeating what other people say or going through talking points or other people write it for me or anything like that. We do it our own way. Marco Rubio in Rome today. Listen to this one. Cut three, go.
4: What you saw yesterday was U.S. destroyers moving through international waters being fired upon by the Iranians, and the U.S. responded defensively to protect itself. That's what you saw. I mean, that's separate and distinct from Operation Epic Fury. If you fire a drone or a missile at our destroyer, what are we supposed to do? Let it hit it? We have to respond to it. We have to knock down the missile, and we have to knock out whatever it is that launched that missile. The alternative is to let it sink one of our ships. That's crazy. So, of course, we responded to it.
5: Well, yes, but the point is, if there's not much seizing in the firing, because we've
4: seen... Well, you should ask that of the Iranians. Don't ask me. We didn't fire. They fired on us. My point is, if you fire at a U.S. Navy ship, what are we supposed to do? Say, oh, there's a ceasefire. We're not going to shoot down your drone. That's a stupid question. That's a stupid position to take. Of course we fired back at them. They were shooting at us. That's what I would expect to do. Only stupid countries don't shoot back when you're shot at. And we're not a stupid country.
0: That's right, and neither is Israel. So when Hezbollah shoots missiles into Israel... And Israel responds, that's a smart country responding, right, Mr. Producer? It's the way it goes. So I think that's a great point. Great point. Kamala Harris keeps demonstrating what a moron she is, and thank God she's not president, but she wants to be president. She plans to run again. And I have to be honest with you, folks, any of these Democrats, if they ever become president, we're going to have a dire, dire situation. And there will be a robust fight for the nomination, I assume. And once that person's nominated, we will support them. And we may have agreements and disagreements in the lead up to that process. But that's what makes it fun, isn't it? That's what makes it interesting. And that is what focuses our attention and our understanding of what these candidates stand for and who they are. But I mentioned Kamala Harris, and she was at an event yesterday respecting the Iran war. It's hardly a war, to be perfectly honest with you. It's a military operation on hold. Cut five, go.
7: This war in Iran, which the American people do not want, which was not... authorized.
0: You know what else the American people do not want? Nuclear weapons flying into our country. And you see, for the propagandists and the demagogues, they can drop these lines. It's much harder to defend this president, what he's doing, not because of what he's doing, but because of the nature of the debate. Now, what am I talking about? The nature of the debate. You have to have people understand that we are threatened by the potential for nuclear weapons when they are being told by the media and the Democrats and the isolationist buffoons and the others that there's no threat whatsoever, that this was a war of choice. It's an illegal war. It should never have happened. So people have to process all of this. And so they're processing all of that with the possibility of no military action. So, you know, I'm not for military action. I mean, did we really need it? What do you have to do, blow Chicago off the face of the earth in order to demonstrate we needed it? And then everybody will say, hey, what happened? We need a commission. You know, didn't we see this in 9/11? Those of us who are old enough to remember? Do we actually have to be hit or blackmailed in order to understand that it's a threat? For some people, the answer is yes. Well, you know what? They're suicidal. We don't have to be. And the Democrat Party is suicidal. The Democrat Party hates this country. Hates it. And so do the suicidal isolationists. They hate the country. And they're making it clear and clearer by the day. Go ahead.
7: It should not have been initiated. He talked about obliterating, and then he said, oh, he did. It's all just...
0: I mean, you know what's the problem with politics is today? It's performative, most of it. You don't get real statesmen up there. Gone are the days of sort of the Lincoln-Douglas debates. Gone are the days of the truly intelligent, substantive, articulate individual who wants to be president or a senator or a congressman. There's some, but there's not enough, obviously. Really appalling. We get this. We get this instead. Yeah, the clapping seals in the audience. That's pretty much what we get. And look, I've got one after another, these Democrats, these commentators, all pretty much saying the same thing, one nastier than the next. Now listen to this. We have a guy, Adam Homaway, Democrat, New Jersey House candidate. I don't know what's happening in New Jersey. Yes, I do, actually. You've got a very significant Islamist population now in New Jersey. Congratulations. With Jonathan Levine, good guy, good reporter, at the Washington Free Beacon today. So this Homaway's asked a very specific question about jihad. And this guy's a Democrat. They're all Democrats, you understand. Cut nine, go.
8: There were questions that came to light this week in a Politico article regarding your association or your affiliation with the Blind Sheik. Just to start with a couple of questions, and I'd like you to talk about it too, but do you repudiate and condemn the Blind Sheik and his actions and the seditious conspiracy that led to his conviction, first of all? And secondly, do you condemn jihad and religious extremism? We have a problem with religious extremism on both the left and the right in this country right now. And do you condemn religious extremism and specifically in this case jihad?
9: Obviously, you know, any extremism on any kind is bad. You know, I have spent my life really saving lives and rather than taking them. So clearly I've shown... You know, just I've served this country in uniform. I've taken care of hundreds of troops and soldiers. I've served this community. I was a responder in 9/11. So clearly my actions speak for themselves. And I'm against all war and all violence. I mean, that's really what I've been saying since day one. Healthcare, not bombs. I've seen the horrors of war. And so, yes, I condemn all extremism and all violence of any kind.
0: But that wasn't the question. Does he condemn jihad? He wouldn't specifically say it. Does he? Is that a tough question? Does he repudiate and condemn the Blind Sheik? That's what he was asked, and his actions, and the seditious conspiracy that led to his conviction. Do you condemn jihad? Do you? And he has this association, according to Politico, as Levine mentioned, with the Blind Sheik, who ordered the effort to blow up the Twin Towers before the second attack on the Twin Towers. These are the kinds of candidates that are out there now in the Democrat Party, from Maine to Michigan to New Jersey and everywhere between and around. It's disgusting. We'll be right back.
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7: WMAL News. President Trump talking about the ceasefire announced this afternoon between Russia and Ukraine.
8: We have a little period of time where they're not going to be killing people. That's very good.
7: The three-day pause begins May 9th and runs through May 11th to coincide with Victory Day, when Russia marks the defeat of Germany in World War II. Yesterday, Special Envoy Steve Witkoff and Jared Kushner met with Ukraine's top negotiator in Miami. On Iran, the president said he expects a response from them on a long-term ceasefire soon as the U.S. and Tehran exchange fire.
9: On Thursday, three U.S. Navy destroyers faced nonstop incoming fire from Iranian drones and missiles as they sailed 500 miles through the Persian Gulf and the Strait of Hormuz. In response, the U.S. military struck a port on Iran's Keshem Island and military targets in Bandar Abbas, crucial to Iran's oil export economy, and Iran's Bandar Kargan naval checkpoint in Manab.
7: Fox's Jennifer Griffin in Washington. Still, the president says the ceasefire remains in effect. The CDC says it's monitoring and responding to an outbreak of a potentially deadly virus linked to rodents, saying the risk to the general public remains extremely low.
10: 17 Americans remain aboard this Dutch cruise ship at the center of a deadly hantavirus outbreak. Its operator says all on board are symptom-free and estimated to arrive early Sunday in the Canary Islands to board flights home.
7: Fox's Jonathan Sarri. A Utah judge has ruled cameras will be allowed in the courtroom for the trial of Tyler Robinson, the man accused of killing Charlie Kirk while he spoke on a college campus last September. Robinson's attorneys argue potential jurors could be biased by news reports and online comments that depict him as unremorseful based on how he looks and acts in court. 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
11: New maps eliminated. I'm Sharon Reardon from the Novak Motors News Desk. Good evening. The Virginia Supreme Court has struck down the redistricting measure that the Democrats hope would deliver 4 more seats in the U.S. House.
12: The legislature authorized a redistricting referendum in an effort to offset Republican-backed redistricting in other states. Voters approved it by a narrow margin, but the high court says the effort failed to follow procedural requirements. Virginia political analyst Stephen Farnsworth calls it a significant win for the GOP.
13: Republicans are facing headwinds going into the 2026 midterms, but decisions by the U.S. Supreme Court and the Virginia Supreme Court have created a more favorable environment than existed a month ago.
12: But Farnsworth still expects Republicans will lose a couple of Virginia seats in the midterms. Matt Coates on WMAL and WMAL.com.
11: One person is dead, another in the hospital following a crash involving a Prince George's County school bus this morning. No kids were on board the bus at the time. The crash involved the bus and two other vehicles, which caused the bus to flip over on the north